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The Emerald Ball, celebrating 20 years of OzCat Radio, Vallejo, and the power of the arts. There's no place...

Welcome to the Mama Knows Show. That is the first gospel song that I've ever heard that has an Indian bridge to it, Indian music bridge. That was interesting. At least somebody is trying to do something new. I think that's my problem with the music industry. And so many artists today, they're not choosing to do what is new. Or at least experiment between bringing the new and the old together. And as a result, they're really not making their own footprints in the music industry. They're relying on what somebody else is doing. Excuse me. Or has done. By the way, you're listening to the Mama Knows Show. And I'm Jacques. And as soon as I walked in here, I think I smelled some smell of smoke or something, but suddenly I started having allergy symptoms. Anyway, let's start out with Estelle's. Oh, let me see. That music player is still going in the background. Let me see if I can get rid of it. You never really know what a music player is going. It's actually functioning. Let's see. Ah, got it. Got the offender. Anyway, let's check out a French band called Estelle's. And they consist of a female and male duo. And they're classically trained musicians. And the guy, he's a multi-instrumentalist, and everything you hear, it's him playing. And the guy's a brilliant bassist, brilliant keyboardist, and he's also doing the talk box. Anyway, let's get into that. Right here on the Mighty and Infamous Ozcat Radio. 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

0: Jones.
1: That's Estelle's. You can find that band.
2: She's so dope. Yeah, she roll up, it's all the man.
1: It's on continuous play. There you go. You can find that band, Estelle's, on YouTube. That's the best way you can find them. It's spelled with an A. So there you go. Anyway, you may have heard Senator Lindsey Graham, Republican Senator Lindsey Graham, allegedly passed away last night. Of course, he was in Ukraine on Friday touring weapons plants and with Vladimir Zelensky. I don't know how long Zelensky was with him. However, there's a strange theory on the internet, a rumor. And it's claiming that the Russians targeted one of those plants, one of the drone weapons plants, and that Graham was in the plant and that he never left Ukraine and was killed in the attack. That is the claim. Is that true? You never know, because in terms of Washington, there are always cover-ups. The official story is Graham returned home after a 12-hour flight, and he talked to President Trump on the phone, and he started to develop symptoms of an illness and went into cardiac arrest. That said, if that rumor is true about the attack in Ukraine, the Russians would have deniability because Graham was in a war zone. Now, why the Russians would attack that plant with Graham in it, knowing that he was there, NATO has been targeting Russian officials, including they have targeted Vladimir Putin twice. And so you can calculate the Russian response. At some point, if somebody keeps slapping you in the face, you will respond. That's just the way things are in the real world. And if you have the military capability of doing that, that is exactly what you will do. Of course, if the U.S. were to admit that happened, then you're talking about possible war with Russia. And so they would not want to admit that the Russians targeted Lindsey Graham, if, again, the rumor is true. What I'm suggesting is just keep your eyes open. Yeah, times are strange. Speaking of war and the gods of war, this is Def Leppard with the song Gods of War here on the Mighty and Infamous Ozcat Radio. 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I'm Jacques.

0: be passive. 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
1: Great song by Def Leppard, Gods of War, here on the mighty and infamous OzCat Radio. By the way, speaking of Lindsey Graham, he was close to Republican Senator Mitch McConnell. And McConnell was reported dead by numerous online podcasters and reporters last week. And it was said that his wife fled to China. She is Asian, so I assume that she's Chinese. Well, it turns out, after Lindsey Graham was announced dead, that Mitch McConnell is wide awake and making phone calls. And apparently his wife is by his side. So, as I said, you never know what's really going on in terms of Washington, D.C. or the world. And so when you hear a media report, take it in and wait 3 days or longer, sometimes even 3 weeks before you give an opinion, because a lot of what we're told is fabricated, either by the press or by the government itself or both. So there you go. Anyway, great news for Michael Jackson, his family, the Jackson estate, friends of Michael Jackson, and fans of Michael Jackson. As of the last 24 hours, his biopic, Michael, just crossed the $1 billion mark with $1.001 billion. So there you go. It was the Japanese that along with the Russians and the Africans that helped to close out the final $1 billion, or should I say the final $100 million, making it a $1 billion film. That is historic, and especially considering the fact that the news media went out of its way to try to destroy the film with fake bad reviews. They just decided Michael Jackson has to be guilty. He's a black man, most successful black man in the history of the world, and they decided they had to destroy him. And I know facts about the case and the allegations made against him. The HBO documentary was a fake documentary. The director of that documentary instructed Wade Robson, who's one of the accusers, to do a retake. He actually stopped him from giving his story and said, "You're not crying. I need you to cry." So they staged that part of his interview and had reportedly had Robson cry on cue. It was directed. The whole thing was scripted. Robson has been caught repeatedly lying. James Safechuck, his co-accuser, has been repeatedly caught lying. As per Robson, he claimed that Jackson had molested him and that he lost all interest in sex and the opposite sex, and he just wasn't interested in dating. Well, it turns out that he had been dating Michael Jackson's niece for over 7 years, and Michael Jackson arranged them their get-together at Robson's request. So they had been dating since age 10 or 11. And it turns out that they broke up over Robson, according to Brandy Jackson, Michael Jackson's niece, he was cheating on her and acting as a male escort for famous rich women. And she identified Britney Spears as one of the women that Robson was cheating with, and that has been confirmed independently. That's what that Justin Timberlake video, Cry Me a River, is all about. Anyway, as per James Safechuck, he claimed that Michael Jackson molested him in a train station at Neverland Ranch. It turns out the train station hadn't been built yet. In fact, it hadn't even been designed by the architect. The architect hadn't even been contacted to design the train station yet. And this guy claimed that he had been molested by Jackson in that train station. So these are the types of accusers that Jackson has been facing. Then the last family who came forward, this was during the release of the film, Michael. On the day of release, they came forward and said they were molested by Michael Jackson. Well, it turns out that this particular family said they found old tapes of Michael Jackson. Police, they came forward and said they were molested by Michael Jackson. Well, it turns out that this particular family said they found old tapes of Michael Jackson in their house somewhere.

Sony. Sony knew about it, and quite frankly, Sony would have known immediately because all they had to do is test the tracks. And if they had the masters, they can open up the tracks and actually examine the vocal, separated track of the vocal, and they would have known that it was false. There's a way that you can actually test the frequency of a voice and get a voice match test. But you can do that even with an unseparated track. So Sony knew that these tapes were fake. And then they made a deal with the family and kept it quiet until this all came out publicly. So they're fraudsters. The people that filed the case against Michael Jackson that led to the actual trial, they were known criminals. As a matter of fact, the mother was having her children shoplift at some wealthy department store in the L.A. area, and a security guard stopped her, and then she accused the security guard of sexually assaulting her, which was false. So these are the types of people that you're dealing with now. And they got caught in numerous other lies during the actual court case. The original case involving Jordy Chandler, I think his name is, and his father, Evan Chandler. Evan Chandler was caught on two separate audio recordings that were secretly recorded of him. One by his son's stepfather, the other by Anthony Pelicano, who is Michael Jackson's then private eye. Anthony Pelicano was the private eye for numerous stars in Hollywood. He has a history, decades of working for numerous Hollywood stars. Anyway, Evan Chandler, the boy's father, who was a dentist with a business that was going bankrupt, and he was a wannabe writer. One of his dental clients was Mel Brooks. He approached Mel Brooks and asked for a script deal. He said, "My son Jordy and I came up with a script for Robin Hood, Men in Tights." And Mel Brooks signed a deal with him. Well, this guy, according to what was said of the script deal, it was Jordy Chandler's idea. He would have been all maybe 11 or 12 years old at the time. Well, Evan Chandler approached Anthony Pelicano, Michael Jackson's private eye, with a script deal, just like the script deal for Mel Brooks. And he said he wanted $20 million for a script for Michael Jackson, or he would destroy his life and career. And Anthony Pelicano was telling him on the recording, nobody gets paid $20 million for a script. That's a true fact. Most screenwriters, if they're a star screenwriter, they'd be hard-pressed to get $2 million for a script. And if you're a nobody, it could be as low as $10,000. If you're lucky, you could get maybe $50,000, $100,000 for a script, usually no more. But this man, in the early 90s, was asking for $20 million. And he was hint saying to Pelicano, you know, you better pay me or I'll destroy Michael. You know what?

I really want, things like that. And Pelicano released that audio tape to the media, to law enforcement, to the FBI, to prosecutors. The grand jury obviously got to hear it. There were actually two grand juries. Both of them got to hear it. And they decided not to indict Michael Jackson because there was no case. Now, the first audio recording was taken by Jordy Chandler's stepfather. And it turns out that Evan Chandler was not interested in his son. He abandoned his son. He abandoned his ex-wife. He was not coming around. He only became interested in the boy again once he found out the boy and the stepfather and the mother of the boy, the biological mother of the boy, had become recent friends of Michael Jackson. Then Evan Chandler couldn't stay away from his son. He became the doting father. And what happened is he came up with this scheme to accuse Michael Jackson of molesting his son. On tape, he is heard, just like the Anthony Policano tape, being erratic, yelling, speaking in a crazed voice, and in a rushed voice. And he tells the stepfather that he has searched all of Hollywood and Beverly Hills to find a most ruthless lawyer, which he found. And he said this guy was willing to do anything. This is the kind of person that he needed to go after Michael Jackson, and that he would destroy Michael Jackson if he didn't get what he wanted, which was money. The stepfather then asked him, he said, you don't think that there are, and then he said the F word, you don't think that they are effing, do you? And he said the full word. And the father said, I don't know, and I don't care. I just want to get what I want. And I'm going to be paid, and Michael Jackson will be destroyed. His career will never be the same. And then the stepfather said, you thinking about the damage to the boy and to his mother? And again, he said he didn't care. This is why the case went nowhere. The media has that tape and the first tape, and they will not play you the tape because they don't want you to know the truth, which means they are collaborating with whomever is behind this scheme to take down Michael Jackson. And by the way, I should point out that Kamala Harris was involved in the side of the prosecution and in the attempt to destroy Michael Jackson. And this is why Janet Jackson came out during the 2024 election and said some negative things about Kamala Harris that are accurate based upon the research that I've done. Janet accused her of pretending to be a black person to get elected. It turns out that her father is on the record claiming that there is no African blood in the family on his side, which is supposed to have the African blood. They are Indian and Jewish Middle Eastern. And there was some suspicious situation revolving research that Candace Owens, who's a podcaster, did on Kamala Harris and her background. And it turns out persons that
she interviewed and other people are claiming that alleged black relatives of Kamala Harris do not exist. These were two women that were pictured in her book as her grandmother and great-grandmother. Allegedly, they may be servants. There was a woman who grew up as a family friend who knew the grandmother, and she said the grandmother was fair of skin. She was a white woman. So there you go. And there's some indication from other Harris family members that that indeed is true. The Indian population of America is about approximately 5 million people. So, absent any real political group that she could attach to, she couldn't get elected because there are not enough Indians to elect her. So she had to claim to be black. Anyway, this is some background as per the Michael Jackson case. I think it's important that people hear it. If you are still on the line about Michael Jackson, or whether you want to see the Michael Jackson movie, that is information that the media has and has been hiding. And that's the shame of it, because it's called exculpatory evidence. And in any case, if you, for instance, Netflix put on a Michael Jackson documentary show, a series, multi-part series, and for those who saw it, they are saying that exculpatory evidence was ignored by Netflix, just like with HBO. Now, if you are a real news outlet, a real journalist, and or if you are a real documentary filmmaker, you will want to make sure that you're covering both sides equally, and if you find any exculpatory evidence, that you will make that available to the public. If you don't, you are lying by omission in order to mislead the public. But then again, that's human nature. By the way, once more, Michael Jackson's biopic film just went... it just entered the $1 billion club. Last night, it's now sitting at $1.001 billion. And that is because of all of you standing up to support Michael Jackson. And it is a very good film. And I said, speaking of human nature, here's Michael Jackson with the song Human Nature here on the Mighty and Infamous Oz Cat Radio. 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I'm Jacques.

0: There you go, an absolute classic. One of the members of the band Toto wrote that song. Of course, produced by Quincy Jones. Human Nature is actually about said Toto member's daughter. And she was a little girl. She was on the playground at school, and a little boy hit her. And she came home and asked her father why. And her father supposed that the boy hit her because he liked her, and he didn't know how to express it. So to get her attention, he hit her. And he wrote the song in dedication to her daughter to help her understand and deal with that bit of schoolyard trauma. Again, that's the song Human Nature. Next up, this song was written by Kate Bush for a film in the 80s. And this next artist found the song. He's an avid fan of Kate Bush. And he decided to re-record it. Became one of his biggest hits. However, what I'm about to play you isn't an audio recording from his album. This is him actually singing this song live before an audience. This is Maxwell with the Kate Bush song, This Woman's Work, live here on the mighty and infamous OzCat Radio. 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
1: The song you're about to do is a song written and produced on an album that came out, I think, 7 or 8 years ago. An artist by the name of Kate Bush. I don't know if you all are familiar with her, but she is the bomb, truly.

legendary Maxwell in a live recording with a full orchestra, by the way. Anyway, this is the Mama Knows Show. I'm Jacques. 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And it gives you 50 30-second commercials. Use them as you may, and we score them to top 40 music if you like. And this is a great way to brand your business with the community. And as it's said in terms of advertising, if you're an unknown brand, usually you'll attract 1 to 2% of the reached listeners. So there you go. And that could mean, for instance, if you own a restaurant, say a barbecue restaurant, the average barbecue order is about $70. Now, if you get just a few of those from a returning customer, and if that returning customer loves your goods and services, they will not only return, but they will tell their friends and family about your business. 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
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Next up, this is Charlie XCX with her new song, Wink Wink, on OzCat Radio. This is The Mama Knows Show, and I'm Jacques.

It's Charlie XCX with her new cut, Wink Wink, here on the mighty and infamous OzCat Radio. Next up, this is a band called Beaches, an all-girl band with the song Perfect 10.

Next up, a band called Neighborhood, specifically The Neighborhood, with the song Planet. And this music video is really cool. They're using some insects at the beginning for about a minute. I'm not interested in that part, but the rest is extraordinary. Again, this is from the band The Neighborhood with the song Planet. Here on the Mighty and Infamous, Ozcat Radio.

the song Planets. Check out the video on YouTube. You'll have a great time with it. Next up, speaking of great music videos, this is Tame Impala with Lost in Yesterday. I believe he's from Australia. This is a great music video and a great song, actually.

That's the great Tame Impala. I just love that song, and the video is a masterpiece, along with the song, actually. Again, that track there is called Lost in Yesterday. You can find that on YouTube. Tame Impala, Lost in Yesterday. Next up, this is an artist from France. His name is Mick Bass, and he's like Tame Impala. He's a multi-instrumentalist, and this song is called Never. 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
1: Next up, Kendrick Lamar with a song that made him a superstar. This song is called Swimming Pools, here on the mighty and infamous OzCat Radio.

Next up, Seal with a song Waiting For You. 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

great Seal with the song Waiting For You here on the mighty and infamous Ozcat Radio. Next up, this is Elton John with Philadelphia Freedom. Let's send it out to our country for our recent 250-year birthday.

Philadelphia. Freedom. Legendary. That was written for Billie Jean King by Elton John. And his writing partner, of course, Billie Jean King had a, she was doing a tennis tournament. This was during the bicentennial for our country. And they needed a song, and Elton put it together. And, of course, he brought in Barry White's conductor and orchestra for that song.

to you here backing Elton John and his band up on that song. A powerful classic. It's just absolutely brilliant. I marvel at the song arrangement and the writing. All of it is just fabulous. From the lyrics to the music, it's just, and then Elton's performance, the performance of his band, and then you hear various instruments getting spotlighted throughout the song. It's a masterclass in terms of song arrangement and the production, the mix, the mastering. What can you say? Just bravo to Elton John. I believe he's called Sir Elton John, and he should have gotten knighted just for that right there. Anyway, that's going out to America and our 250th birthday. Happy birthday, America. Next up, this is Night Talks, a band out of L.A. with their latest song. This is called People Pleaser. You can find it on YouTube, and you can hook up with them either on YouTube or Instagram. Again, this band is called Night Talks. They're out of L.A., and their lead singer is a Iranian-American young woman and just a brilliant singer. A wonderful front person, real standout, and this band is incredible live. Night Talks, again, out of L.A., this song is People Pleaser.

That's Night Talks with the song People Pleaser. That's their new track. Of course, they're out of L.A., and I have to admit, I've been guilty of being a people pleaser. And you don't want to do that because people will use you and throw you away and move on to their next victim. So be prepared to say no or maybe, but don't say yes every time. Sometimes it's just best to say, I'll think about it. I'll get back to you. And if there are people that use you, say no. Every time. Anyway, speaking of Night Talks, their lead guitarist, who writes all of their songs, along with their lead singer, but he is a video director, and he directs all of their videos, and he's working with several bands, name bands that are out there and touring, and he has done some concert videos on them. He's a wonderful craftsman at what he does, and Night Talks certainly deserves to blow up as a band, and he definitely deserves to blow up as a video director. And I could see their lead singer becoming a superstar. She's just has the it factor and has the voice. Again, Night Talks out of L.A. You can hook up with them on YouTube or follow them on Instagram. So there you go. I'm going to get out of here now. This has been the Mom and O Show. And I want to remind you to join us here at the same bat time, same bat channel, every Sunday, 6 p.m. to 8 p.m. here on the mighty and infamous Ozcat Radio. I'm Jacques. And again, this has been the Mom and O Show. As always, I like to send some shout-outs because I made sure that I took care of those items for Ozcat Radio. I wanted to make sure that all of you are donating to Ozcat Radio. 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As per my shout-outs, good night, Grandma in heaven. I love you more. See you soon. Good night, Granddad in heaven. I will see you soon in heaven, and I love you more. Good night, Mama in heaven. Mama knows. Arletta Cash Early, the creator of the Mama Knows Show. I wouldn't be here if it wasn't for her. And I decided to keep the show going in her memory. And thanks to Katie, the cool lady, and the whole Ozcat Radio staff. I love you more, Mama. I will see you soon in heaven. To my dad, James B. Early. He's a poet. Or should I say was. But he wrote his poems. He posted over 800 poems. Almost 900 poems, actually. On poemhunter.com. It works like Facebook. It's a free service. And he signed up and started writing. And he met a lot of novelist, famous published novelist, and
published famous poets on poemhunter.com. And he has poems for every occasion. And the best way you can read my dad's poems is to look up James B. Early Poet as your search term, James B. Early Poet. 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It works like Facebook, as I said. So there you go. James B. Early Poet. Good night, Joe Bob. Good night, Becky Lou. And good night, John Boy. See you all here next week on the Mama Know Show. Again, 6 p.m. to 8 p.m. West Coast time, Pacific time in the West Coast.

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The Emerald Ball, celebrating 20 years of OzCat Radio, Vallejo, and the power of the arts. 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

0: The Hitchhiker's Guide to the Galaxy by Douglas Adams, starring Peter Jones as the Book.
1: There is a theory which states that if ever anyone discovers exactly what the universe is for and why it is here, it will instantly disappear and be replaced by something even more bizarrely inexplicable. There is another theory which states that this has already happened. There is yet a third theory which suggests that both of the first two theories were concocted by a wily editor of The Hitchhiker's Guide to the Galaxy in order to increase the level of universal uncertainty and paranoia and so boost the sales of the guide. This last theory is, of course, the most convincing, because The Hitchhiker's Guide to the Galaxy is the only book in the whole of the known universe to have the words "Don't Panic" inscribed in large, friendly letters on the cover.

0: Ursa Minor is almost certainly the most appalling place in the universe. Though it is excruciatingly rich, horrifyingly sunny, and more full of wonderfully exciting people than a pomegranate is of pips, it can hardly be insignificant that when a recent edition of the magazine Playbeing headlined an article with the words, "When you are tired of Ursa Minor, you are tired of life," the suicide rate in the constellation quadrupled overnight. Playbeing, a curious journal devoted in roughly equal parts to galactic politics, rock music, and gynecology, has much to answer for in this respect. The current edition carries the results of an opinion poll in which the central offices of the Hitchhiker's Guide to the Galaxy have been voted the third hippest place in the whole of Ursa Minor. According to this same poll, the second hippest place in the whole of Ursa Minor is the entrance lobby to the same offices. This is what it sounds like.
1: Hey, hi, man.
2: Hi, man. How's it going, man?
1: Oh, great, man. Stay cool. Yeah.
3: Hello? Yes? Megadodo Publications, home of The Hitchhiker's Guide to the Galaxy, the most wholly remarkable book in the whole of the known universe. Can I help you? What? Yes. Yeah, I passed your message on to Mr. Zani Whoop, but I'm afraid he's too cool to see you right now. He's on an intergalactic cruise. Yeah, he is in his office, but he's on an intergalactic cruise.
0: And according to this same poll in Playbeing, the hippest place in the whole galaxy is the left cranium of the fugitive galactic president, Zaphod Beeblebrox. Just entering the air traffic space of Ursa Minor Beta is an enormous Arcturan megafreighter carrying a larger number of copies of Playbeing than the mind can comfortably conceive.
4: Ursa Minor Beta Air Traffic Control, this is AMF3 requesting homing beacon for Planetfall. Come in, Control.
5: Ursa Minor Beta ADC receiving you. 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Automatic docking will proceed in 2 hours.
4: Acknowledge. Thank you, ATC. Oh, makes you sick, doesn't it, Captain?
6: What?
4: Look at the visi screen. See that big white city there? The whole blooming thing is just hitchhikers' offices. Palm trees and so many swimming pools, you need a bloody gondola to get about.
6: Well, that's success for you, isn't it?
4: Is it? Is it? Well, I ask myself, all gone soft, haven't they? Hitchhiking, what do they know about it? Get one of that lot to stick out their thumb, it would probably fall off. I mean, it's all just fat cat business. What's the name of that bloke who runs it now?
6: Maxo-cat.
4: Well, you know what they say, don't you? They had to move to a bigger planet because he gets so fat he kept sliding off the old one. I mean, I've heard, you know. I've heard they've created a whole electronically synthesized universe in one of their offices so they can go and research stories during the day and still go to parties in the evening. Yeah, bloody clever, of course, but it's got nothing to do with the real galaxy, is it? Nothing to do with life.
6: Talk a lot, didn't you?
4: Yeah, well, there's not much else to do in these ships, is there? Great automated monsters. I've had 3 buttons to press in the past 500 light years, and that was just to put the coffee machine onto manual.
5: Docking 1 hour, 54 minutes.
6: Petering out.
4: Actually, I just picked up a hitchhiker.
6: You what?
4: Odd block. He was in a bad way. He was hitching the hard way, see. So I said to myself...
5: Docking in 1 hour, 52 minutes.
6: Cabin and out.
7: Well, look, who is he?
4: I don't know. Didn't give his name, and he'd wrapped his heads in a towel, so I...
7: Heads?
4: Yes, just the two. I put him in the sleeping quarters to recover.
8: I've recovered.
7: Who the hell are you?
8: Don't ask. But turn the radio on.
7: What? Now, look,
8: turn the radio on. Look, if it'll help you to do what I tell you, baby, imagine that I've got a blast array in my hand.
7: You have got a blast array in your hand.
8: So you shouldn't have to tax your imagination too hard. Turn it on.
9: And news reports brought to you here on the Sub-Ether Wave Band, broadcasting around the galaxy around the clock, bringing light and enlightenment to all non-evolved life forms, saying a big hello to all semi-evolved life forms, and causing severe brain damage to anyone higher up the evolutionary ladder than a demented bee. But first, the up-to-the-minute shock news. Reports have just reached us that Zaphod Beeblebrox, the only man in history to terminate his term as galactic president by stealing a spaceship he was meant to be launching, has finally met his end. Yes, the Big Z is now finally Big D-E-A-D. We asked his private brain care specialist, Gag Halfront, if this was just a publicity stunt.
10: Well, Zaphod's just this guy, you know.
9: But what about these reports which say that Zaphod Beeblebrox has been eaten by Hagenenon?
10: Well, he's an impetuous fellow, you know.
9: And is now seriously dead?
10: Who can say?
11: Hanging Enorns are they not, super-evolutionary life forms? That is to say, they can re-evolve into any shape in a matter of seconds.
10: They are crazy mixed-up animals, you know.
11: And it was while this Hanging Enorn had temporarily evolved into the form of the ravenous bug-bladder beast of Troll that he ate Zaphod Beeblebrox.
10: Well, this is what we find.
11: So it would be true to say that Zaphod Beeblebrox is finally dead.
10: True, but probably unimportant.
11: And why is that?
10: Well, I'm Zaphod's justice guy, you know.
11: And now some news from some of the outlying regions of the galaxy. A report out today from the Western Spiral Arm says that the wheel is commercially unviable. Economic experts?
8: Look, sorry I had to wave this blaster at you, but as you just heard, I've had a bad day.
12: What? You mean that's you?
8: Yeah.
12: You do lead an interesting life, don't you, Mr. Beeblebrox?
0: It is, of course, perfectly natural to assume that everyone else is having a far more exciting time than you. Human beings, for instance, have a phrase which describes this phenomenon: the other man's grass is always greener. The Sheltenac race of Broop Kidron 13 had a similar phrase, but since their planet is somewhat eccentric, botanically speaking, the best they could manage was, the other Sheltenac's jupilberry shrub is always a more mauvey shade of pinky russet. And so the expression soon fell into disuse, and the Sheltenacs had little option but to become terribly happy and contented with their lot, much to the surprise of everyone else in the galaxy, who had not realized that the best way not to be unhappy is not to have a word for it. Arthur Dent is, of course, terribly unhappy. As is now well recorded, he and Ford Prefect escaped from the planet Earth on the day that it was unexpectedly demolished to make way for a new hyperspace bypass. Bypasses are devices which allow some people to dash from point A to point B very fast, whilst other people dash from point B to point A very fast. People living at sea, being a point directly in between, are often given to wonder what's so great about point A that so many people from point B are so keen to get there. And what's so great about point B that so many people from point A are so keen to get there? They often wish that people would just once and for all work out where the hell they want to be. Arthur Dent and Ford Prefect know exactly where they don't want to be. They don't want to be stranded on prehistoric Earth with a load of unwanted telephone sanitizers and advertising executives who have been thrown off their home planet of Golga Frinchum, a world which has subsequently been wiped out by a particularly virulent disease contracted from an unexpectedly dirty telephone. Unfortunately, that is precisely where they are. But fortunately, they have found a way of coping with their predicament. They are drunk.
13: Dingo's kidneys. There must be some way of getting off this planet other than getting high.
14: You've been saying that for 2 years.
13: Well, have I? Well, it must be true, then.
14: You've got all that electric hitchhiking equipment in your satchel, and none of it seems to do a dicky bird.
13: We're just too far from the space lanes. The range is limited. Wait. I've got it.
14: What, an answer?
13: Why, it's a lateral thinking problem, isn't it? Hmm? We just have to sidle up to the problem sideways when it's not looking and pounce.
14: Well?
13: I just knocked the bottle of wine over.
14: Have you got an answer?
13: No, but I've got a different name for the problem.
14: Let's have a drink. Here's another bottle.
13: Yes, all right. No, look, every time we get to this point, we just have another drink till we're totally slammed, and the next day start all over with...
14: What's the matter?
13: Arthur, look!
14: What are you looking at?
13: God, it's only a bloody spaceship, isn't it? It's only hovering in the air 100 yards from us.
14: It looks very unreal, doesn't it? Mm. Sort of ghostly.
13: Yeah. We've been rescued! Come on, let's celebrate. Pass that bottle.
14: Right, here.
13: Where did it go?
14: What, the bottle?
13: No, the spaceship.
14: What?
13: It's gone. The bloody thing's gone.
14: Where did it go?
13: It just sort of winked out of existence.
14: Vanished.
13: Here.
14: What?
13: Take the bottle, I can't face it.
14: Ford?
13: Yeah?
14: It's there again.
13: So it is. Well, what's going on?
14: It just came again. Pop. It comes and goes like magic.
13: I'll tell you our trouble, mate. We're too sober by half. Come on, I will have that drink. I think I deserve...
14: Christ, it's gone again.
13: What is it? Some kind of deputation from Galactic Alcoholics Anonymous?
14: What do you mean by that?
13: Well, haven't you noticed? Every time I put down the bottle, it appears. And every time I pick it up again, it disappears. Look, I put it down. There it is.
14: It's back again.
13: I pick it up, and poof.
14: It's gone.
13: Here.
14: Gone.
13: Here.
14: Gone.
13: See? It works.
14: But that's mad.
13: Well, mad it may be, mate, but I'll tell you one thing. I'm not touching another drop of your filthy elderflower stuff till we're safely out of this solar system. That's it. I've got it.
14: It's an intelligence test.
13: Yes. No. No, no, no, it isn't. It isn't at all, because that suggests someone's doing it deliberately, and that's not it.
14: Hmm.
13: No, no, no, there's a time paradox going on.
14: Mm-hmm.
13: We're caught at the crossroads of two alternative futures, you see?
14: No.
13: No, I thought you wouldn't. Listen, the ship first appeared when I said, you know, let's actually sit down and work out this problem of getting off this planet, right?
14: Yes.
13: And then every time we reached for the bottle instead, or just expected the problem to solve itself, the ship disappeared.
14: Right.
13: So, in one of the alternative futures, we work out a way of signalling to a ship, which then returns through time to pick us up. And in the other alternative, we just get drunk and ignore the problem, so no solution, no ship. I wonder what Rooster would do.
14: Who's Rooster?
13: Mate of mine. Another researcher on the guide. Great little thinker, Rooster. Great hitcher. He's a guy who really knows where his towel is.
14: Knows what?
13: Where his towel is.
14: Why should you want to know where his towel is?
13: Everybody should know where his towel is.
14: I think your head's come undone.
0: The Hitchhiker's Guide to the Galaxy has this to say on the subject of towels. A towel, it says, is about the most massively useful thing any interstellar hitchhiker can carry. For one thing, it has great practical value. You can wrap it around you for warmth on the cold moons of Jaglan Beta, sunbathe on it on the marble beaches of Centroginus V, huddle beneath it for protection from the Acturan meganets as you sleep beneath the stars of Kakrafoon. Use it to sail a mini-raft down the slow, heavy River Moth. Wet it for use in hand-to-hand combat. Wrap it round your head to avoid the gaze of the ravenous bug-bladder beast of Trial, which is such a mind-bogglingly stupid animal, it assumes that if you can't see it, it can't see you. And even dry yourself off with it if it still seems clean enough.
4: Those were the really great days of hitchhiking, of course. A man and his towel pitted against the universe. I mean, that lot down there in them offices, I wouldn't give you an old face flannel for the lot of them. No disrespect to you, of course, Mr. Beeblebrox. Mr. President, sir, you're a different...
8: Talk a lot, don't you? How soon till we dock at Ursa Minor, Peter?
15: 30 minutes.
8: Okay. Now, I can't risk being found in this freighter. I'd better go down in one of your EVA pods. Should slip under the radar screens, okay? Thanks for the ride, guys.
4: But, why are you going to Ursa Minor Beta if you want to stay hidden?
8: I just wanted to find out what I'm doing.
4: What?
8: Well, last night, after I escaped from the Hagunana...
4: Oh, yeah, how did you...
8: I went, like, into a deep coma and got this message from a person I admire, respect, and deeply love.
4: Who was that, then?
8: Me.
4: What, a message from yourself?
8: Yeah, it was a message I'd implanted in my own mind 20 years ago, which was triggered off by the coma. And it just told me that the time had come, and I had to go and see this dude I'd never heard of who would tell me something to my disadvantage.
4: Disadvantage?
8: Yeah, so I had to go, didn't I?
4: Why don't you tie a knot in your hanky like anyone else?
8: Style, friend, style. Now, come on, I gotta go.
4: No, but can I just ask you...
8: Yeah, what is it?
4: That Hagunenon ate you. How did you escape?
8: Oh, no problem. It was a super-evolving species, right?
4: Yes.
8: It ate me whilst it was playing at being the ravenous bug-bladder beast of Trial. And then, like, seconds later, made the mistake of re-evolving into a really neat little escape capsule.
4: It evolved into an escape capsule?
8: Yeah.
4: But that is really incredible.
8: Yeah. I can't help it if I'm lucky.
0: Several hours later, 5 billion tons of Playbeing magazine were unloaded on Ursa Minor Beta, causing a slight but largely irrelevant shift in its orbital trajectory. A few hours later still, Zaphod Beeblebrox, the owner of what Playbeing readers had deemed the hippest place in the universe, walked into the entrance lobby of the Hitchhiker's Guide to the Galaxy, deemed merely the second hippest place in Ursa Minor. Zaphod Beeblebrox does not like Ursa Minor either.
8: Okay, where's Zani Whoop? Get me Zani Whoop.
3: Excuse me, sir?
8: Zani Whoop, get him, right? Get him now.
3: Well, sir, if you could be a little cool about it...
8: Look, I'm up to here with cool, okay? I am so amazingly cool, you could keep a sight of meat in me for a month. I am so hip, I have difficulty seeing over my pelvis. Now, will you move before I blow it?
3: Well, if you'd let me explain, sir. I'm afraid that isn't possible right now, as Mr. Zani Whoop is on an intergalactic cruise.
8: When's he gonna be back?
3: Back, sir? Well, he's in his office.
8: This cat's on an intergalactic cruise in his office?
3: Yes, sir.
8: Listen, Three Eyes, don't you try to outweird me. I get stranger things than you free with my breakfast cereal.
3: Well, just who do you think you are, honey? Zaphod Beeblebrox or something?
8: Yeah, count the heads.
3: Well, I'm sorry, sir, but... What did you say?
8: Oh, photons.
3: You are Zaphod Beeblebrox?
8: Yeah, but don't shout or they'll all want one.
3: The Zaphod Beeblebrox?
8: No, just a Zaphod Beeblebrox. Didn't you hear? I come in six packs.
3: But, sir, it was on the sub-ether radio this morning. It said you were dead.
8: Yeah, that's right. I just haven't stopped moving yet. Now, where do I find Zani Whoop?
3: Well, sir, his office is on the fifth floor.
8: But he's on an intergalactic cruise. Yeah, yeah. How do I get to him?
3: Well, the newly installed Sirius Cybernetics elevators are in the far corner, sir.
8: Sirius Cybernetics? Oh, Zarquan, haven't they collapsed yet?
3: Sir, can I ask why you want to see Mr. Zani Whoop?
8: Yeah, I told myself I needed to.
3: Come again, sir?
8: I came to myself in a dream and said, go see Zani Whoop. Never heard of the cat before, but I seemed very insistent.
3: Oh, Mr. Beeblebrox, sir, you're so weird, you should be in pictures.
8: Yeah, baby, and you should be in real life.
0: It will take Zaphod Beeblebrox at least 30 seconds to cross the entrance lobby of the hitchhiker offices, and at least another 3 minutes will then elapse before the offices are finally bombed to bits. It would therefore seem an appropriate moment to recount that Trillian also effected a fortuitous escape from the Hagunennons, only to be carried off and forcibly married to the president of the Algolian chapter of the Galactic Rotary Club. Whilst Marvin, the paranoid android, has survived a remarkable and unwieldy series of adventures which he has never been able satisfactorily to explain and has now, by the most amazing coincidence, arrived exactly here.
15: Excuse me.
3: Yes, sir. Can I help you?
15: I doubt it.
3: Oh, well, in that case, if you'll just
15: excuse
3: me.
15: No one can help me.
3: Yes, sir.
15: Well, not that anyone's ever tried, of course.
3: Is that so?
15: Hardly worth anyone's while, really, is it?
3: I'm sorry, sir, but if you
15: have... percentage in being kind or helpful to a robot if it doesn't have any gratitude circuit?
3: And you don't have any.
15: I've never had occasion to find out.
3: Listen to me, you miserable heap of maladjusted metal.
15: Aren't you going to ask me what I want?
3: Is it worth it?
15: Is anything?
3: What do you want?
15: I'm looking for someone.
3: Who?
15: Zaphod Beeblebrox. He's just walking over there.
3: Ah, then why did you ask me?
15: I just wanted someone to talk to.
3: What? Oh.
15: Pathetic, isn't it? Goodbye.
3: Oh,
8: Marvin! How did you get here?
15: Don't ask.
8: But hey, you crazy, psychotic cybernaut, how are you, kid?
15: I'm all right if you happen to like that sort of thing, which personally I don't.
8: Yeah, yeah.
16: Hello.
15: Hello, lift.
16: I am to be your elevator for this trip to the floor of your choice. I have been designed by the Sirius Cybernetics Corporation to take you, the visitor to the Hitchhiker's Guide to the Galaxy, into these their offices. If you enjoy your ride, which will be swift and pleasurable, then you may care to experience some of the other elevators which have recently been installed in the offices of the Galactic Tax Department, Boobaloo Baby Foods, and the Sirian State Mental Hospital, where many ex-Sirius Cybernetics Corporation executives will be delighted to welcome your visits, sympathy, and happy tales of life out in the big wide world.
8: Yeah, what else do you do besides talk?
16: I go up or down.
8: Good, we're going up.
16: Or down.
8: Yeah, okay, up, please.
16: Down's very nice.
8: Oh, yeah?
16: Super.
8: Good, now, will you take us up?
16: May I ask if you've considered all the possibilities that down might offer you?
8: Like what?
16: Well, there's the basement, the microfiles, the heating system. Nothing particularly exciting, I'll admit, but they are alternative possibilities.
8: Oh, Zarquan's knees, did I ask for an existential elevator? What's the matter with the thing?
15: It doesn't want to go up. I think it's afraid.
8: Of what? Heights? An elevator that's afraid of heights?
16: Of the future.
8: The future? What does it want, a pension scheme?
16: All Sirius Cybernetics elevators can see into the future. It's part of our programming. Going down.
8: Marvin, just get this elevator to go up, will you? We've got to get to Zani Whoop.
15: Why?
8: I don't know, but when I find him, he'd better have one hell of a good reason for me wanting to see him.
0: It should be explained at this point that modern elevators are strange and complex entities. The ancient electric winch and maximum capacity 8-persons jobs bear as much relation to a Sirius Cybernetics Corporation happy vertical people transporter as a packet of peanuts does to the entire west wing of the Syrian State Mental Hospital. This is because they operate on the unlikely principle of defocused temporal perception, a curious system which enables the elevator to be on the right floor to pick you up even before you knew you wanted it, thus eliminating all the tedious chatting, relaxing, and making friends that people were previously forced to do whilst waiting for elevators. Not unnaturally, many lifts imbued with intelligence and precognition became terribly frustrated with the mindless business of going up or down, experimented briefly with the notion of going sideways as a sort of existential protest, demanded participation in the decision-making process, and finally took to sulking in basements. At this point, a man called Gorilla Mince Friend rediscovered and patented a device he had seen in a history book called a staircase. It has been calculated that his most recent tax bill paid for the social security of 5,000 redundant Sirius Cybernetics workers, the hospitalization of 100 Sirius Cybernetics executives, and the psychiatric treatment of over 17,500 neurotic lifts.
16: Fifth floor, and remember, I'm only doing this because I like your robot.
8: Thanks a bundle.
7: Hey, what's that noise?
16: I expect it's the future that I was so worried about, and it's about to get worse. So if you don't mind, I'm going straight back down. Bye now.
8: Left in the lurch by a lift. Hey, you know something, Marvin?
15: More than you can possibly imagine.
8: I'm dead certain this building shouldn't be shaking. Either they've got some vibro system for toning up your muscles while you work, or the building's being bombed. Who in the galaxy would want to bomb a publishing company?
15: Another publishing company?
17: Beeblebrox! Over here!
8: No, Beeblebrox over here. Who are you?
17: A friend.
8: Oh, yeah? Anyone's friend in particular or just generally well-disposed to people?
17: Did you know your building's being bombed?
18: What do you expect? Ever since you arrived on this planet last night, you've been going round telling people that you're safe at Beeblebrox, but they're not to tell anyone else.
8: Well, I'm very insecure.
18: So's this planet now.
8: What is that? A whole battle fleet out there?
18: It's your government out to get you, Beeblebrox. They've sent a squadron of Frogstar fighters.
8: Frogstar fighters? Zarkmon!
18: You see the picture?
8: What are Frogstar fighters?
18: Get down!
8: Was a Frogstar fighter?
18: No, that was a Frogstar scout robot out looking for you.
8: Yeah? Hey, what was that?
18: That was a Frogstar scout robot Class B out looking for you.
8: Hey, yeah. And that?
18: A Frogstar robot Class C out looking for you.
8: Pretty stupid robots, huh?
18: Yeah.
8: Holy photon, what was that?
18: A Frogstar robot Class D. I should imagine it's just picked up the reports from the first three and has come to get you.
8: Well, we've got to get out of here. Marvin?
15: What do you want?
8: See that robot coming towards us?
15: I suppose you want me to stop it.
8: Yeah.
15: Once you save your skin.
8: Yeah.
18: Down this way. Zarniwoop's office.
8: Is this the time to keep an appointment?
18: It's our only hope of escape. He's got a whole different universe in his office.
8: Marvin, it's all yours.
15: Thanks a heap.
19: Out of my way, little robot.
15: I'm afraid I've been left here to stop you.
19: You? Stop me? Go on.
15: No, really, I have.
19: What are you armed with?
15: Guess.
19: Guess?
15: Yes, go on, you'll never guess.
19: Laser beam?
15: No.
19: No. Too obvious, I suppose. How about an electron ram?
15: What's that?
19: One of these.
15: No, not one of those.
19: Good though, isn't it?
15: Very good.
19: I know. It must be... with the twirls, you know, whoosh.
15: No, you're thinking along the wrong lines, you know. You're failing to take into account something fairly basic in the relationship between men and robots.
19: I know it. I've seen them. They're quite big.
15: No, look, No, just think. They left me an ordinary menial robot to stop you, a gigantic heavy-duty battle machine, once they ran off to save themselves. What do you think they would leave me with?
19: Well, something pretty damn devastating, I would expect.
15: Expect? Oh, yes, expect. I'll tell you what they gave me to protect myself with, shall I?
19: Yes, all right.
15: Nothing.
19: What?
15: Nothing at all. Not an electronic sausage.
19: Whoa. Doesn't that just take the biscuit?
15: And me with this terrible pain in all the diodes down my left side.
19: Yeah? Oh, that makes me angry. Think I'll smash that wall down.
15: That's very impressive.
19: Oh, you ain't seen nothing yet. I can take this floor up too. No trouble. Oh, dear.
15: What a depressingly stupid machine.
18: The building's on fire.
20: You certainly make an entrance, don't you, Beeblebrox?
18: Well, it's a terrible building anyway. How do we get to this universe, then?
20: I'm afraid it looks like we don't.
18: Hey, what? The building's cracking down the middle.
20: Yes, that's not all. Look down at the ground.
18: Hey, the ground's going away. Where are they taking it?
20: They're not. They're taking the building. We're airborne.
18: Look, what have I done to deserve this? I walk into a building, they take it away.
20: Let me introduce myself. My name's Rooster, and this is my towel.
18: Hi, Rooster. Hello, towel. Where are they taking us?
20: The Frogstar.
0: Who is the mysterious Rooster? Who is the even more mysterious Zarniwoop, and why hasn't he even appeared yet? What will Zaphod's bewildering mission turn out to be? Will it be something he finds stimulating and challenging, or will it just be a monster wanting to take over the universe for no very good reason? How long will Ford and Arthur have to stay on the wagon, and when will they be reunited with everyone else in the story? Tune into the next exasperating series of The Hitchhiker's Guide to the Galaxy and find out.
21: In that episode of The Hitchhiker's Guide to the Galaxy, Peter Jones was the book. Simon Jones, Arthur Dent, Jeffrey McGiven, Ford Prefect and Frogstar Robot, Stephen Moore, Marvin, Mark Wing Davey, Zaphod Beeblebrox, Bill Patterson, Assistant Arcturan Pilot, David Tate, the Captain, the Receptionist and the Lift, and Alan Ford, Rooster. Radiophonic sound and music by Paddy Kingsland, and further technical jiggery-pokery by John Whitehall and Alec Hale Munro. The programme was written by Douglas Adams and produced by Jeffrey Perkins. 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

0: Reason notwithstanding, the universe continues unabated. Its history is terribly long and awfully difficult to understand, even in its simpler moments, which are, roughly speaking, the beginning and the end. The wave harmonic theory of historical perception, in its simplest form, states that history is an illusion caused by the passage of time, and that time is an illusion caused by the passage of history. It also states that one's perception of these illusions is conditioned by three important factors: who you are, where you are, and when you last had lunch with Zaphod Beeblebrox. Zaphod Beeblebrox's last meal was taken at the restaurant at the end of the universe, since when he has been catapulted through time in a Hagunenon spaceship, eaten by a carbon copy of the ravenous bug bladder beast of Tral, received strange and unedifying instructions from himself in his sleep, and in consequence made his way to the office building of the Hitchhiker's Guide to the Galaxy, which was then unaccountably attacked by a squadron of Frogstar fighters, hauled in its entirety off the surface of the planet, and is now carrying Zaphod and his mysterious new friend Rooster in the general direction of the even more mysterious Frogstar. He is, therefore, not unnaturally feeling a little peckish.
1: Hey, Rooster, is there anything to eat in this situation?
2: Here, Zaphod, suck this.
1: You want me to suck your towel?
2: The yellow stripes are high in protein. The green ones have vitamin B and C complexes, and the little pink flowers contain wheat germ extract.
1: What are the brown stains?
2: Barbecue sauce.
1: Ugh! Yeah, it tastes as bad as it looks.
2: Yes, when I've had to suck that end a bit, I usually need to suck the other end too.
1: Why, what's in that?
2: Antidepressants.
0: Much has been written on the subject of towels, most of which stresses the many practical functions they can serve for the modern hitchhiker. Two seminal books are Wordle Sneng's compendious tome, Bath Sheets in Space, which is far too large to carry but sits magnificently on fashionable coffee tables, and Frat Gad's handbook, Heavily Modified Face Flannels, an altogether terse work for masochists. However, only The Hitchhiker's Guide explains that the towel has a far more important psychological value, in that anyone who can hitch the length and breadth of the galaxy, rough it, slum it, struggle against mind-boggling odds, win through, and still know where his towel is clearly a man to be reckoned with. Hence a phrase which has passed into hitchhiking slang, as in, "Hey, you sass that hoopy, Ford Prefect. There's a prude who really knows where his towel is." Sass means know, be aware of, meet, have sex with. Hoopy means really together guy, and frude means really amazingly together guy. Meanwhile, important questions are beginning to frame themselves in Zaphod Beeblebrox's mind.
1: Hey, Rooster, where did you say this building was flying to?
2: The Frogstar, the most totally evil place in the galaxy.
1: Do they have food there?
2: Food? Have you the faintest idea what's going to happen to you at the Frogstar?
1: They're going to feed me?
2: They're going to feed you, all right.
1: Great.
2: They're going to feed you into the Total Perspective Vortex.
1: The Total Perspective Vortex? Hey, what's that, man?
2: Only the most savage psychic torture a sentient being can undergo.
1: So no food, huh?
2: The treatment lasts 1 second, but the effects last your lifetime.
1: You ever had a pangalactic goggle blaster?
2: This is worse.
3: Freeow.
4: Ah, hello there. You must be Zaphod Beeblebrox, yes?
1: Hey, who are you?
4: I'm the Frogstar Prisoner Relations Officer, and I'm just popping by.
1: How did you get here?
4: Oh, the usual thing. Work my way up ranks.
1: No. I mean, how did you get here? You just popped out of nowhere like a large drinks bill.
4: I know. Disconcerting, isn't it? Look, I just popped along to see how you were getting on. Enjoying the trip?
1: No, not at all.
4: Oh. Well, it'll soon be over. We should be arriving at the Frogstar in an hour or so. It is, as you may know, the most totally evil place in the galaxy. Even I find it pretty horrifying, and I'm one of the most evil people on it.
1: Yeah?
4: Oh, yes. You're quite staggeringly nasty. Anyway, enough of me. How about you? Is there anything in particular you want?
2: Be careful.
1: What?
2: This guy is evil. He's from the Frogstar.
1: Ease up, man. He's just asked me if there's anything I wanted.
4: But... Come on, Mr. Beeblebrox. Zephod. What would you like? What would you really like?
1: A steak. A big, juicy steak.
4: Beef steak.
1: Yeah.
4: Delicious.
1: And
4: some wine?
1: Algolian claret.
4: The 91?
1: The 94.
4: Oh, excellent choice. Anything else?
1: That'll do me just fine.
4: Right. Turn the fire hoses on him.
1: Hey, what?
4: Enjoy your trip. Bye now.
2: Don't say that I didn't warn you, Beeblebrox. Well, what the hell was the point of all that? They're just playing with you, softening you up. I told you, they're going to put you into the total perspective vortex.
1: What is this thing? What does it do?
2: The principle is very simple.
0: Though the principle on which the total perspective vortex works is indeed very simple, it will not for the moment be revealed. The purpose of this deliberate withholding of vital information is to occasion sensations of suspense, fear, and anxiety within the legal limits laid down by the Galactic Statute of Narrative Practice. These sensations can be emphasized further by reference to this recording of a man being put in the vortex. And this one. And this one. Provided that equal emphasis is given to the fact that one man in the entire history of the cosmos did survive its effects unharmed. To establish the identity of this man and see how he achieved it, it is now necessary to travel 2 million years backwards in time to where Ford Prefect and Arthur Dent are stranded in the primeval past of the utterly insignificant planet Earth. They are faced with a problem, in that a spaceship which has apparently traveled back in time to rescue them cannot materialize until they have worked out a way of sending a message forward in time to summon it. This is clearly a terribly convoluted temporal paradox of mind-mangling complexity.
3: Perhaps we could wave your towel at it.
5: You know what your trouble is, Arthur? You've got as much grasp of multi-temporal causality as a concussed bee.
3: Oh, you don't think it would work, then?
5: No. That ship hovering there is only a potential ship, the possibility of one.
3: We could still wave at it.
5: Yeah, very friendly, but chronologically inept. Listen. We have to send a message forward in time.
3: Yes.
5: To where that spaceship is going to be.
3: We don't know where.
5: No.
3: We don't know when.
5: No.
3: And anyway, we haven't got a time machine.
5: No.
3: So?
5: You're right.
3: What?
5: We might just as well wave a towel at it.
3: Right.
6: Hello!
7: Hello!
6: Hello! Spaceship!
7: We're just here. Down here!
6: Cooey!
7: Cooey!
3: Ford! It's coming down! Look, it's coming down to us!
7: I don't believe it! It's impossible!
3: But it's happening!
7: I don't like the look of that.
3: What?
7: It's wobbling. I think it's going to crash.
6: Fire your retro rockets, you idiot!
7: Too hard! Much too hard!
6: Run, Arthur. Run for your life. Make for the hill.
3: What hill?
5: Well, there was a hill there a moment ago.
3: What, that rather nice one with all the daffodils?
5: Damn the daffodils. The whole hill's gone.
3: The ground's heaving beneath us.
5: That ship's caught in a bloody earthquake.
3: Look, the hill's come back.
6: Ah! Run, Arthur. Run for your life. Make for the hill.
3: What hill?
5: Well, there was a hill there a moment ago.
3: What, that rather nice one with all the daffodils?
5: Damn the daffodils. The whole hill's gone.
3: The ground's heaving beneath us.
5: That ship's caught in a bloody earthquake.
3: Look, the hill's come back. It's erupting. We must be on a

0: Great.
1: Marvellous.
0: Wonderful.
1: Terrific.
0: Tell me, Arthur.
1: Yes?
0: This boulder we're stuck under, how big would you say it was? Roughly.
1: About the size of Coventry Cathedral.
0: Do you think we could move it? Just asking. Can you feel my rucksack anywhere?
1: Here.
0: You see, it's in these sorts of situations that it's really good to have a guide to help you.
1: What?
0: The Hitchhiker's Guide to the Galaxy. It tells you what to do in any eventuality.
1: What? Even being stuck in a crack in the ground beneath a giant boulder which you can't move with no hope of rescue?
0: Yeah. It'll have something. Watch.
2: What to do if you find yourself stuck in a crack in the ground underneath a giant boulder you can't move with no hope of rescue? Consider how lucky you are that life has been good to you so far. Alternatively, if life hasn't been good to you so far, which, given your current circumstances, seems more likely, consider how lucky you are that it won't be troubling you much longer.
0: It's time I did something about that book.
1: Shame we lost the towel.
0: What happened to it?
1: Blew away in the wind, fell in the river, and a stream of lava rolled over it.
0: It'll give the archaeologists something to think about. Prehistoric towel discovered in lava flow. Was God a Marks and Spencer sales assistant? What are you doing, Arthur?
1: Feeling the rock above my head. It seems to be humming.
0: Humming?
1: Why should a rock hum?
0: Perhaps it feels good about being a rock.
1: No, I mean it's vibrating. As if it's got an engine in it.
0: You're crazy. A rock with an engine in it.
1: Who would want a motorized rock?
0: Another motorized rock?
1: Look, Ford, it's cracking. There's a hatchway opening underneath it.
0: Wow, this is one strange rock.
1: Look at the light streaming out. Did you ever see anything like that before?
0: Not when I've been in a legal state of mind.
1: Look, a figure silhouetted against the light, coming down the ramp, walking towards us.
0: Staggering towards us.
1: It's hard to see, so much light.
0: He's in a bad way.
1: He's stumbling towards a crack in the ground. Look, he's going to fall.
0: Look out! Zarkon. You know who I think that is?
1: The faces look familiar.
0: Yeah.
1: It's Zaphod. What's he doing coming out of a rock?
0: Well, who says he needs a reason? Well, come on, we've got to help him.
1: Zaphod? Zaphod, you seem to have fallen down a 30-foot hole.
0: I think he knows that.
1: Is he all right?
0: What does it look like? Zaphod! Zaphod, what happened to you?
3: My head hurts.
0: Can you tell me what happened?
3: They took me to the Frogstar.
0: The Frogstar?
1: What's the Frogstar?
3: Shh, I've been in the total perspective vortex.
0: Oh, no.
3: Yeah.
1: What's the total...
0: Quiet.
3: Ford, I'm very ill.
0: Well, if you've been in that thing...
3: Very ill, very, very ill.
1: What's the vortex?
0: The vortex is the worst thing that can happen to anybody.
3: Oh, no, the vortex was okay, but afterwards...
0: Afterwards? After the vortex?
3: Yeah, well, I had to celebrate, didn't I? I'd been drunk for a week. Oh, my heads are killing me. Look, will you help me out?
4: Hi there, guys. This is Eddie, your shipboard computer, welcoming you back on board the starship Heart of Gold. We are currently heading away from planet Earth on improbability drive, and all systems are just tickety-boo. Here we are again, happy as can be.
1: Okay.
5: Well, guys, you must be so amazingly glad to see me, you can't even find words to tell me what a cool fruit I am.
0: What?
5: I know how you feel. I'm so great I get tongue-tied talking to myself. Hey, it's good to see you, Ford and Monkey Man.
1: Listen, I come from an ancient and distinguished race.
0: Of hairdressers.
1: Thank you, Ford.
6: Hey, Zaphod!
5: Hey, Ford, put it there.
6: Hey!
5: And there.
6: Hey!
5: And there.
6: Hey!
5: And there. Whoa!
0: But look, how did you escape from the Hag and Nenon?
5: Simple, I got lucky.
1: How did you get this ship back?
5: I got lucky.
0: But how did you find us?
5: I got your towel.
0: What?
5: Mailed by meteorite. Hey, that was a really neat trick. How did you do it?
1: Do what?
5: Get the towel fossilized so when the planet blows up, 2 million years later, it gets hurled off into space and picked up by the improbability drive.
0: Hey?
5: How did you work it all out?
1: We didn't. I just dropped the towel.
5: Oh, so you got lucky too. That's cool. Hey, man, we are going to need a lot of luck where we are going next.
1: Where's that?
5: I'll tell you when you've asked me what happened on the Frogstar.
1: What's the Frogstar?
5: I thought you'd never ask.
2: Many stories are told of Zaphod Beeblebrox's journey to the Frogstar. 10% of them are 95% true, 14% of them are 65% true, 35% of them are only 5% true, and all the rest of them are told by Zaphod Beeblebrox. Only one wholly accurate

0: exists, and that is locked in a trunk in the attic of Zaphod's favourite mother, Mrs. Alice Beeblebrox of 10 to the 8th Astral Crescent, Zuvruzelchester, Betelgeuse 5. Though countless people have tried cajolery, bribery or threats to get hold of it, she has carefully guarded it from all eyes for many years, waiting for what she calls the right price. But one fairly well-documented episode is referred to by Beeblebroxologists as the "Hey, Rooster, I've just had this really hoopy idea" incident.
1: "Hey, Rooster, I've just had this really hoopy idea. We're in this wrecked building, right?
2: Right.
1: And the building's in this really amazing force bubble, right?
2: Right.
1: And the force bubble's flying through interstellar space, right?
2: Right.
1: And there are 7 Frogstar fighters towing us at about hyperspeed 12 to the Frogstar, right?
3: It had better be a good idea, Beeblebrox.
1: It's a smash. You want to hear it?
3: Okay.
1: Let's go to a discotheque.
3: Are you crazy?
1: What's the matter? Don't you like discotheques? Look, I got this free invite some cat was giving out in the street. Here it is.
3: Ah, I'm with you, Beeblebrox. You reckon we could slide this plastic invite into a door lock, break out of the building, climb into one of the Frogstar fighters, and then maybe overpower all the guards with this terrifying, small, plastic card?
1: Look at the card, will you?
3: Wormhole Disco. 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What's a body debit?
1: Oh, you have been roughing it for too long, Rooster. You missed out on progressive consumerism. Look, an old-style credit card, you press the panel on the card, it makes an instant debit on your bank account and an instant credit to the shop's account, right?
3: I prefer hard cash. If you can't scratch a window with it, I don't accept it.
1: Yeah, but get this. Body debit means you press this card and it debits all your molecules from where you're standing and your body goes into credit somewhere else.
3: In the disco.
1: Right.
3: Escape.
1: Yeah.
3: It had better be a good disco.
1: Listen, if it was a good disco, they wouldn't have to give away body debit cards. Right, Rooster, we are going to groove our way out of here.
4: We did it!
3: What did you say?
4: I said we did it!
3: What did you say?
4: What?
3: I said, what did you say?
4: I can't hear!
3: What?
4: What?
3: What?
4: What?
5: Hi there, baby.
6: Hi there, baby.
4: Oh, do I look like I want to dance?
5: You look like it to me.
4: I must have got my wrong body on.
5: Suit yourself, then. Hi there, baby. You want to dance?
6: Hi there, baby.
3: Beeblebrox, all these dancers, they're robots.
4: They're just to make the place look crowded, give it some atmosphere.
3: But there aren't any real people here at all.
4: So what's new? What's up?
3: I just walked past this nozzle in the wall. It's spraying the smell of hot sweat over everything.
4: Oh, yeah, okay, let's get out of here. Can you see a door?
3: Yeah, it's right in the far corner.
4: Let's go.
7: You cannot go.
8: You must have a good time.
4: I'm trying to have a good time. I'm trying to go.
7: Turn up the music.
9: Organic life forms have no sense of fun.
7: Right.
10: That must be the worst good time I ever had.
11: Still, we're free.
12: There you are. Splendid.
10: You! Hey, man, how did you get to be here?
12: Me? I came the simple way, down the stairs.
10: Down the stairs?
4: To Ursa Minor?
10: Hey, you must be unbelievably fit.
12: I'm afraid you're not on, Ursa Minor. We didn't let you out of the building. This has all been a little in-flight entertainment.
10: You call that entertainment?
12: Not for you, for me. Well, I'm afraid I must leave you now.
10: Oh, and just when I was really getting to dislike you.
12: I feel very privileged to have been able to bring a little unnecessary unpleasantness into your life, Mr. Beeblebrox, sir.
10: Fine.
12: Oh, I wonder if you'd like to sign an autograph for me.
10: An autograph? You must be several light years out of your skull, baby.
12: Look, I have a photo of you here. If you could just see your way.
10: Oh, come on. Go suck a neutron star, will you?
12: Please, look, have a look at this.
10: Hey. That's quite a nice pic. Let's see it. Yeah, okay. Let's, look with deep,
12: It's not for my daughter, you understand. It's for me. I have to put it in the Frogsar record office attached to a statement saying that you went into the vortex of your own free will.
2: Baby, I think there's some problem with your respiration.
12: Oh, what?
2: You're breathing.
12: That's not a problem.
2: It is from where I'm standing. Here, let me tie a knot in your neck.
12: If you try and strangle me, Beeblebrox, you'll regret it.
1: Yeah, not half as much as you will.
6: Oh, don't say I didn't warn you.
1: Rooster, did you see that? The guy vanished whilst I had my hands round his neck. Oh! I think I've broken my thumb on my other thumb. Rooster? Rooster, where are you?
8: Beeblebrox, you are on your own now. You have arrived on the Frogstar.
1: Hey, what? Who are you?
8: I am Gargavar. I am the custodian of the Total Perspective Vortex.
1: Oh, hi.
8: Hello?
1: Hey, why can't I see you? Why aren't you here?
8: I am here. At least my mind is. My body wanted to come, but it's a bit busy at the moment. Things to do, people to see. You know how it is with bodies.
1: I thought I did.
8: I hope it's gone in for surgery. The way it's been living recently, it must be on its last elbows.
1: Elbows? You mean its last legs?
8: I know what I mean.
1: Hey, wild.
8: So you are to be put into the vortex, yes?
1: Well, this cat's in no hurry, you know. I can just slouch about, taking a look at the local scenery, you know.
8: Have you seen the local scenery?
1: No. Ah. Okay, well, I'll just slouch about then.
8: No, the vortex is ready for you now. You must come. Follow me.
1: Yeah. How am I meant to do that?
8: I'll hum for you. Just follow the humming.
1: Okay, anything for a weird life?
0: The universe, as has been observed before, is an unsettlingly big place, a fact which, for the sake of a quiet life, most people tend to ignore. Many would happily move to somewhere rather smaller of their own devising, and this is what most beings in fact do. For instance, in one corner of the eastern galactic arm lies the great forest planet Oglaroon, the entire intelligent population of which lives permanently in one fairly small and crowded nut tree, in which tree they are born, live, fall in love, carve tiny speculative articles in the bark on the meaning of life, the futility of death and the importance of birth control, fight a few very minor wars, and eventually die strapped to the underside of some of the less accessible outer branches. In fact, the only Oglaroonians who ever leave their tree at all are those who are hurled out for the heinous crime of wondering whether any of the other trees might be capable of supporting life at all, or indeed be anything other than illusions brought on by eating too many Oglanuts. Exotic though this behavior may seem, there is no life form in the galaxy not in some way guilty of the same thing, which is why the Total Perspective Vortex is as horrific as it undoubtedly is. For when you are put in the vortex, you are given just one momentary glimpse of the size of the entire unimaginable infinity of creation, along with a tiny little marker saying, "You are here."
1: Hey, man, what was that?
8: A man being put in the vortex, I'm afraid. We're very close to it now.
1: Hey, it sounds really bad. Couldn't we maybe go to a party or something for a while, think it over?
8: For all I know, I'm probably at one. My body, that is. It goes to a lot of parties without me. Says I only get in the way. Hey-ho.
1: I can see why I wouldn't want to come here. This place is the dismalest. Looks like a bomb's hit it, you know?
8: Several have. It's a very unpopular place. The vortex is in the heavy steel bunker ahead of you.
1: The universe does that to a guy?
8: The whole infinite universe. The infinite suns, the infinite distances between them, and yourself, an invisible dot on an invisible dot. Infinitely small.
1: Hey, I'm Zaphod Beeblebrox, man, you know?
8: That is precisely the point. Enter.
1: Hey, what, now?
8: Now.
1: It doesn't look like any kind of a vortex to me.
8: It isn't. It's just the lift. Enter.
1: I got to get myself in the right frame of mind for this.
8: There is no right frame of mind.
13: I don't. The vortex does. There. The vortex. The total perspective vortex. Enter, Beeblebrox. Enter the vortex. Enter the vortex.
10: Okay, okay.
0: The vortex derives its picture of the whole universe on the principle of extrapolated matter analyses. To explain, since every piece of matter in the universe is in some way affected by every other piece of matter in the universe, it is in theory possible to extrapolate the whole of creation. Every galaxy, every sun, every planet, their orbits, their composition, and their economic and social history from, say, one small piece of fairy cake. The man who invented the total perspective vortex did so basically in order to annoy his wife. Trintragula, for that was his name, was a dreamer, a speculative thinker, or, as his wife would have it, an idiot. And she would nag him incessantly about the utterly inordinate amount of time he would spend staring out into space or mulling over the mechanics of safety pins or doing spectrographic analyses of pieces of fairy cake. Have some sense of proportion, she would say 38 times a day. And so he built the total perspective vortex just to show her. And in one end, he plugged the whole of reality, as extrapolated from a fairy cake, and in the other end, he plugged his wife, so that when he turned it on, she saw in one instant the whole infinity of creation and herself in relation to it. To Trintragula's horror, the shock annihilated her brain. But to his satisfaction, he realized he had conclusively proved that if life is going to exist in a universe this size, the one thing it cannot afford to have is a sense of proportion. And it is into this vortex that Zaphod Beeblebrox has been put, and from which a few seconds later, he emerges.
10: Hi.
2: Beeblebrox, you're...
10: Fine, fine. Could I have a drink, please?
2: You've been in the vortex?
14: You saw me, kid.
2: And you saw the whole infinity of creation?
14: The lot, baby. It's a real neat place, you know that?
2: And you saw yourself in relation to it all?
10: Yeah.
2: And what did you experience?
14: It just told me what I knew all the time. I'm a really great guy. Didn't I tell you, baby? I am Zaphod Beeblebrox!
0: Is it really true that Zaphod Beeblebrox's ego is as large as the universe? Does this actually have any bearing on anything else in the story, or indeed on anything else at all? Has everyone totally forgotten about the increasingly mysterious Zarniwoop, last heard of taking an intergalactic cruise in his office? Is it worth hanging on to find out the answers to these exasperating questions? Find out in the next unedifying episode of The Hitchhiker's Guide to the Galaxy.
15: In that episode of The Hitchhiker's Guide to the Galaxy, Peter Jones was the book. Simon Jones was Arthur Dent. Jeffrey McGiven was Ford Prefect. Mark Wing Davy was Zaphod Beeblebrox. Alan Ford was Rooster. David Tate was Eddie and the Frogstar Prison Relation Officer. And Valentine Dial was Gargravar. Radiophonic sound and music was by Paddy Kingsland of the BBC Radiophonic Workshop. The programme was written by Douglas Adams and produced by Jeffrey Perkins. Information about package holidays on the Frogstar can be found in the leaflet Sun, Sand and Suffering on the Most Totally Evil Place in the Galaxy.

0: Hey, man, is that a piece of fairy cake? 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

0: 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I'm Mosaic Mix Kevin here in the mic, saying happy Sunday night to you. Finally made it in studio.
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0: So we're going to move right into it right now. 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

greatest city on the YouTubes. I don't know. Anyway, thank you for tuning in to Ozcat Radio. I'll be here until midnight. I mean, two. Probably won't make it past two. I'm super tired today, but I made it. Anyway, let's get into it on Ozcat Radio 89.5 FM, KZCT in Vallejo.

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0: I love it when I can play songs like Meter at the Love Parade by Da Hool, but the Hex Cougar remix, like a modern interpretation of an old classic like that. I always appreciate those.
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0: music has always been sort of my, that's been what's altered my consciousness. You know, like, it just, it takes me out of myself. 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

session. A little bit all over the place. God bless the algorithm. But that's the music I like. All over the place. There's definitely a vibe that runs through it, but, you know.

to some deep cuts here on the Bass Fix Sunday Service Downslope Lounge. And I'm going to get right into them. So thank you for tuning in. 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And that's what I recommend. So do it. Anyway, back in the music. Like I said, here for the Bass Fix Sunday Service Downslope Lounge. Thank you for tuning in. And I'll talk to you soon, maybe,

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But anyway, I have to go back to listening to the music. Anyway. Ooh, that was a good one. Now that that's over, I've got to go back to this other music, which you may or may not know.

That's right. World Cup time. World Cup time. Anyway, yeah. We're down to the final four. And in the entire history of the World Cup, there has never been as good a final four as this one. The top four teams, according to the FIFA rankings in the world, are in the final four. Spain, France on one bracket, Argentina, England on the other bracket. So that's Tuesday and Wednesday, respectively. Midday, and then this weekend, Saturday and Sunday. Saturday will be the third place game for the losers of those two games, and then the winners will play on Sunday for the World Cup, the most celebrated trophy on the planet, some might say, arguably. Anyway, I'm looking forward to it. Though I can't watch the final or the third place game until I get back from San Luis Obispo. I'm going out of town to do a Renaissance fair, so I'm going to be away from my television, which is disappointing, but so it is. Anyway, with that in mind, I'll probably do one more. Well, Thursday morning, I'll probably do a World Cup segment after the semifinals are decided. And then probably next week, I'll probably do another Thursday morning segment. Who knows? You'll just have to tune in to find out. But with that in mind, I got a couple more tracks I want to play. But as always, I'm going to start off with the banger. My favorite World Cup tune of this World Cup. Why not?

0: All right. That's it. I'm out of here. It's 2 in the morning. The Base Fix Sunday service is wrapping up. It's evening and morning delivery for you. Hopefully you enjoyed it. Played quite a selection tonight. Trap City, Trap Nation. Some of my deeper cuts of down-tempo EDM that I like, bass-oriented music. Then we had a good hour plus of some goth industrial stuff. And then I ended up with a World Cup set because that's what I'm paying attention to these days. The World Cup, that's right. Played a bunch of Brazil tunes even though they're out just because I just found them. I've been deeply looking for deeper cuts on the World Cup. And that's where I found a bunch of that Holland stuff. Erling Haaland, he just went out as well for Norway. Norway are the people who knocked out Brazil. So it's sort of, if I'm going to play stuff for Holland, I was going to play the Brazil stuff that I found too. So there you go. But England got sweet revenge and knocked out Norway. So they've set up a semifinal between them and Argentina, which is, if you know anything about the World Cup and you know about those two teams, the history, I can't even go into it with all the red cards of the modern era, including all the way back to the hand of God, Maradona himself. If you know about the hand of God, then you're a true World Cup soccer fan. If you don't, you should go look that one up. You know, it's sort of like Ghost to the Post if you're a Raiders fan, or The Catch if you're a 49ers fan. It's part of sports history to know about the hand of God. Anyway, I saw it live on television myself in Hawaii, but, you know, not to brag or nothing. Anyway, so tune in. Tuesday will be France versus Spain, and I predict France is going to win that one. They should win it in regular time, but Spain's defense has been pretty solid, but that offense from France is just incredible. And then Wednesday, Argentina-England is going to be a crazy game. I'm still pulling for England, hoping they don't bottle it, which I don't think they will, but they could. And Messi's been pulling the magic out of his hat and his butt this World Cup. They have not been as impressive, but they've been impressive in the way that they've come from behind to win games. So, you know, at this point, like I said earlier in the earlier break, this is the first time in the history of the World Cup that the top four teams in the world have got to the final four slots in the tournament. So 1, 2, 3, and 4 are all playing each other. It's crazy, crazy. So these are going to be good games on Tuesday, Wednesday. And then, of course, the losers played the third place game on Saturday, the game nobody wants to play, but everybody has to. And then, of course, the World Cup on Sunday. So those are your World Cup dates you should know about. That's about all I got to say for now. Other than go England, that's the team I'm pulling for. After that, I've been predicting France for the whole tournament. So if France England make it to the final, I'm going to be torn. But I'll pull for England. But I believe France will win. That's kind of where I'm at. So don't nobody take my advice and bet on it. That's just what I feel. So you know, don't go out to that Calci or wherever else you place your sports bet. Anyway, have yourselves a good night. I'm out of here. Tune in tomorrow night for the Spit Shine Show, 6 to 9 p.m. I might make a swing through, and then the Marco Dubrovnik takeover, 9 p.m. to midnight. That's tomorrow night's programming. Anyway, thank you for tuning in. This has been OzCat Radio, 89.5 FM, KZCT. I'm Mosaic Mix Kevin, wrapping up, signing off for the Base Fix and for our Sunday night programming. 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

listen to 89.5 OzCat Radio trying to figure this out here, and I will. Okay, this is Jeff Traeger on Overcast Vallejo Monday morning. Come on, here we go. Pretty Girl Wild, Buffalo Springfield. One of the best, if not the best, rock and roll bands ever come out of United States.

Good morning. This is Jeff Traeger here, OzCat Radio. Just want to bring you up to date on some important happenings here in Vallejo. This Sunday, Steph Burns returns to Vino Godfather with special guests Jeff Watson from Night Ranger, Bill Gibson, Huey Lewis's band, Mark Russo from the Doobie Brothers, David K. Matthews, and Carl Perrazzo from Santana. Jeff Tamalier played with Cold Blood and played with Jefferson Starship. Kurt Olson, Brian Kehoe, Rob Sudeth, Cal Morris on drums, great drummer. Who else? Rob from Rhythm Method 3. Used to be Rhythm Method 4. Great little bass player. Anyway, who else is in this lineup? Well, I'll find out and let you... Oh, Rob Lopez. Great little vocalist and bass player. And special guest. Always special guest. That's at Vino Godfather this Sunday. And let's see. Doors open at 1 o'clock. Music goes from 2 to 5. 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Furry Trees Presents. FTPresents.com. And come and see the show of the year. It is every year. It's incredible. Gotta see. Steph Burns is one of the great guitar players that we have today, and he just really brings it. So that's what's happening at Vino Godfather. On Saturday you have Papa Joe and the New Deal. So let's play some more music, and I'll let you know what's happening at the Empress. Jesus, I went in there the other night. There was 21 people or 22 people to see a Rush tribute in the big room. That's not good. That's not good at all. Anyway, so I'll bring you up to date in a few after a couple of songs on what's happening at the Fourth Corner Speakeasy and the Empress. Of course, tonight at the Empress you have the open mic jazz, and that goes from 7 to 10. So here's a little Mark Murphy. Spring can really hang you up the most.

Jack Jones. You remember Jack Jones. If you're 75 years old, you remember Jack Jones. Anyway, tonight at the Marquee Club, Eric Van Brau's bringing back his, and he's doing this every Monday. This is great. Their doors and dinner at 6 o'clock. Music goes from 7 to 10. Musicians play free and get dinner. And it's $10 to get in. His house band tonight is Jesse Levitt, Brian Juarez, Ben Flint, and of course on drums, Eric Van Brau. And then this Wednesday, don't miss Terry Hanks Band. Doors open at 5:30, music starts at 6:30. Thank you for Jeff for bringing live music, and especially the blues on Wednesday night. And then what else we have? Jazz in the Marquee Thursday night with the Paul Hanson Quartet. Paul Hanson, David Michael Ruddy, John Vitale, and Eric Van Bau on drums. And then on, let's see what else we got here. David Moore Band, and that's on, that's the week after. Anyway, that's what's happening at the Empress Theater. Don't forget, again, this Sunday, Steph Burns and friends, including members of Santana, Journey, Starship, Jeff Watson for Night Ranger, and special guests. And you get your tickets by going to ftpresents.com. There's a little Vince Guaraldi, you know, cast of fate for the win.

greatest harmonica player that ever lived. Toots Thielemann. Right up there. The great Toots Thielemann. A couple of things happening this night. First of all, tonight, yes, at the townhouse, Don Bassey and friends. And, yeah, that starts at 7 o'clock tonight. And happy 94th birthday to the great Pete Escovedo. And Pete and his sons, Peter Michael and Juan, were supposed to play this Friday and Saturday at the Jazz Festival that got canceled. Don't know what to say about that, except I knew it was never going to come off. The lineup was far inferior to what this company out of Stockton put on in their hometown. They had Jeffrey Osborne, Boney James, and what did Vallejo get? They got, I feel it's a very, very far inferior lineup. They came into town, they're going to put on a big show at the, they said it was the biggest jazz festival that they ever had in Vallejo. Well, that's bull, because Christy Giuliani and Carol Larson, they used to put on a huge jazz festival right next to Zio Fredo's every year. And they come in and they were arrogant, disrespectful for the local vendors, never bothered to talk to any of the local promoters, and look what happened. And they thought they were gonna fence off the home waterfront, so, you know, of course you had to pay to get in. And what would keep people from going across the street and setting up their chairs and listening to music for nothing? It's a shame. It's really a shame. This is not the way that you do business, not the way that you treat people. You know, I had a lot of people come up to me Saturday and say, geez, I thought that was your festival. What happened? I says, it never was my festival. They didn't want to talk to us, and don't care about that. It's just the way that they treated Vallejo, you know, charging exorbitant, and from what I understand, there's no refunds. They say, oh yeah, it'll be for another show in the future. I said, what other show? You know, what other show? That's a bunch of BS. So that's my two cents on this phony baloney jazz festival. Let's just go back and play some more music. This is the great Tony Benedetto.

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That's what they explain to me. 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

Yeah, Bob Dylan. If dogs run free, why can't we? Interesting question. just want to bring you up to date. This Friday night at the Empress Theater, the Dave Morey Band, High Octave Blues Rock. And the doors open at 6. The show starts at 8. That's this Friday the 17th. Tonight, there's the Townhouse with live music. Tonight, 7 o'clock. Let's see what else we have going on tonight. Well, there's something going on somewhere. But Don Bassey. Yeah, Don Bassey and Aaron. And they'll be playing. They play every Monday night. God bless Don Bassey, man. I ran into him the other day, and man, he's really hurting, you know. He had his lower leg amputated, and, you know, he did a wonderful job at the Empress trying to keep that place going, and I got to hand it to him and Kevin Frazier for what they did, and got to hand it to the new people for doing the best they can. They're having music almost every night. Tonight they have a jazz jam. So do yourself a favor and go down, and if you got nothing else to do tonight, go down and see some live music. Support live music. That's all I can say. What else? Yeah, I'm just gonna play more music. A little bit of Aretha Franklin. You're on 89.5 OzCat Radio. Thank you to Katie Martinelli and David for making this all happen.

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1: Say what you want to say, I won't go back. 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
2: 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What it really means.

Everybody's been wondering where you've been, and now that we know what happened, we're all wondering where you are. And even though we feel bad, we won't be seeing you around anymore. We want you to know we feel better, we won't have to worry anymore. We know your only worry now is you worrying about us, worrying about you. And even though we stopped worrying, that doesn't mean we're not still sad. And we're happy to let you know that we always will be.

0: We ain't going nowhere.
1: No, we ain't.
0: We ain't going nowhere. Cause we can't be stopping. Cause we better have Valerians for life. Ew, ew. Welcome to OzCat Radio.
1: Right here in Vallejo.
0: Wow, you're loud, Fred. Say it again.
2: Right here in Vallejo.
3: Right here in Vallejo.
0: Wow, you guys' mics are really on.
1: You know where Vallejo is?
3: It's the Muscatis, Dave.
0: No, it's
2: near San Francisco.
0: Wow, you guys' microphones are really on fire.
2: Vallejo is near everything.
3: Now we're on fire, baby.
0: Yeah, your guys' microphones, by the way, are on point. You don't
2: and
0: have
2: he didn't do anything.
0: All right, everybody, welcome to OzCat Radio, baby, baby. There's always something new when it comes to the technical side of this. I was like, whoa, you guys are loud today. What's up, everybody? Welcome to OzCat Radio, 89.5 FM, KZZT, broadcasting at the greatest holder of a data center, Vallejo. Best known now for having the largest data center in the world. Mm. A way better use for the fairgrounds is putting a data center. It was either that or it was going to be a homeless camp. What would you rather want? Is that what Solano County's telling us? It's either going to be a homeless center or it's going to be a data center. You guys pick, okay?
3: They ain't talking yet. They're not
2: talking. Wait a minute. Doug had something to say.
0: So, anyways, welcome to OzCat. This is the I'm Alive show.
3: What was I going to say? Happy birthday to Dave?
4: You need to do that.
0: Yeah.
2: All right. Well, happy birthday, Dave. This is the caveman's birthday.
5: Yeehaw! He can't be stopped.
2: Oh, he messed up. Right. Caveman.
0: It's Happy Tired. Birthday by Stevie Wonder. I never heard the song before.
3: I was wondering.
2: I've heard it.
0: What is different that you guys...
2: Stevie Wonder. Happy birthday to you.
0: Come on, Stevie, get to it. I got time. Anyways. Not the most masculine song I've ever heard from Stevie.
3: Fred and I will sing for you.
2: Yeah, well...
0: Hold on. Let me pull my pants down so I can be spanked.
3: God!
0: Who's spanking me? Who's spanking me?
3: Hey.
0: Somebody's got to go 47 times.
3: Fred, Dave was talking about my
2: 47.
3: Dave was talking about my nipples this morning. So watch
0: I called
3: out.
0: Them headlights.
2: By the way, he pinched mine.
0: That is.
2: He really wanted yours.
0: That's the slang way of letting you know your door knobs are sticking out of your.
2: We
0: shirt.
2: Shouldn't be talking like this on the radio.
0: I don't know. Nipples are completely FCC.
2: I don't have any rings on mine.
0: Fred, try not to yell. You don't have to yell, okay?
3: I don't have
0: person in the room. Doesn't
2: I haven't been cursed.
3: I'm getting man. I'm getting man breasts. I will admit that.
0: You know what? I used to have a strong pectoral area, but thanks to the estrogen that beer builds up, I have a little bit of gyno? A little gynoplastia. But just kidding. Anyways, welcome to the I'm Alive show. You're hanging out with the Double D, darling of Vallejo, Doug Darling. You're hanging out that sexy blue-eyed beast, Baby Cakes, and of course me,
2: Baby
0: the caveman
2: cakes.
0: Of Vallejo.
2: Where does that come from? Just because I'm in good shape. I mean, I don't get
3: there
2: it.
3: There you go.
2: Look.
3: Hey, I'm the darling. You're the baby cakes.
2: Get
3: used to it, Fred. I'm new, and I can deal with it.
2: Yeah, you don't mind.
3: No. I've had worse.
2: Mama named you that. I mean, right. Mom and Dad.
3: Yeah. All right.
2: You come from the darling family.
3: Yeah. There's another Doug Darling in Solano County, but that's another story.
2: Not like
0: hey, you.
2: You
0: know what,
2: there's
0: though?
2: None
0: hey,
2: like you.
0: But if I have my way, there'll be only one Doug Darling of Napa County.
2: That's right.
3: All right. So now we're getting back to the...
2: There's only one anyway.
3: Now we're getting back to the AI discussion.
0: Hey, today's topic is probably going to be an all-two-hour topic. I can't believe my eyes when I saw it.
2: Thank you.
0: I was just hoping that that's just...
2: I thought he was talking about me.
0: I was hoping that was just...
3: My nipples. He was talking about my nipples.
0: Guys. Hey, you know what? If you grab if you grab another man's nipples, that's not gay, okay? That's a way of affection, okay?
3: All right.
0: It's like slapping a dude's butt after he hits a home run. That's not gay.
2: Or made a way, good tackle.
0: Yeah, yeah, you made a good hamburger, a little slap on the butt, pinch of the nipple, nothing.
2: Yeah.
0: That's very, very macho. Very
2: they do
0: macho.
2: It all the time in sports, yeah.
3: So, all the time. Fred, has he ever slapped your butt?
2: No.
3: Oh, why?
2: No.
3: Just checking.
0: And then his butt's so nice that'd be technically sexual harassment. He could file on me.
2: Yeah. He'd hurt his hand because his butt is
0: The rule to slap in a dude's butt, it has to be flat. Flat butt.
3: Well, you could
0: there's nothing turn. Yeah. No, nobody likes a flat butt. Oh, wait, I have one. Damn you, Grandpa.
2: He's a no backyard. Yeah.
0: All right, well, let's get serious. Let's get serious.
2: Let's
0: make us having asthma and whatever diseases that come from the exhaust of a to run a data center, because obviously we don't have the electrical infrastructure. So, I mean, we might as well just build a nuclear plant next to it too. You know,
2: heart okay, surgery.
0: So, what are we talking about? You know what? Some of you folks that are on social media. That's where I saw it. I saw a flyer, no data centers in Vallejo. And I'm like, well, where are they going to put it? On White Slough? I'm okay. Okay, look, White Slough, either the way it is now or a data center. Nope, still no data center. Okay. All right. Real quick from the very beginning, I am against a data center, big time. And I'm not against data centers. I'm against California and American infrastructure. Can't handle what a data center is the necessary power and cooling system. Now, we need the data centers. What are we going to do? Stay in the Stone Age where the rest of the world is advancing way more tremendous when it comes to technology and the quality of life. I mean, just look at China. And currently, China is looking at putting data centers underwater. Okay, that's going to jack up the ecosystem. But Elon Musk, he says, I want to put data centers in space. There's permanent solar out there, and it's a cool environment. I'm with that. Now, if you want to put a Elon Musk figuring out how to make the greatest data center and the most safest data center in the fairgrounds, cool, because I bet you Elon Musk will put a dope building. You'll be like, have like a Caltrans or like, you know, like what the hell?
3: Okay. Of course he wants to put him in space. Then he'll become the world's first multi-trillionaire. Absolutely.
0: No. But he'll be the first world's person to have assets that are worth that.
2: But
0: he don't have $1 trillion, folks. Just like Fred doesn't have $450,000. His house is worth $450,000,
3: I snuck in the closet the other day.
2: I'm the first million-dollar man, actually, because heart surgery in 1963.
3: I thought that guy's name was Steve or something.
0: I know. Fred's probably got actual copper and steel inside him. Don't let a homeless person junkie know about that. Oh, wait, hold on.
2: Never went back to the
3: So,
2: top.
3: Dave, we all know you are a big fan of AI.
0: Technology.
2: What is AI?
3: Right, but unfortunately, the dystopia part of this means that all that power and energy has to be generated. It's going to take electricity. It's going to take water. It's going to take lights. It's going to take so much. So what's your proposal? I agree with you also that doesn't belong in any city, in my opinion, because all of the environmental impacts, number one. But let's bring it back to Vallejo, to the fairgrounds. What's your solution?
0: My solution is just putting a homeless encampment there. No, I'm just playing. I thought long and hard about this. Like, look, let me tell you something. We gotta do these big wigs and elite. They look at problems and then see a positive. They look at a disaster and realize this is a good thing. This is a good thing for Vallejo because it's gonna unite us. They don't realize they're messing with the wrong city, okay? We're going to go over there. We're going to shut the data center down. But there's another thing, though. We got to take advantage of this. We need to take this fairgrounds away from Solano County. And that's where we're going to have to use AI against AI, meaning all of us are going to have to jump on our Gronk, Claude, ChatGPT, Meta, Gemini, whatever AI, and start looking up the legal jargon of Vallejo taking possession of the fairgrounds. And now, according to ChatGPT, that's a state thing. And we can prove that Solano County has been a horrible landlord of the fairgrounds. They've absolutely did nothing with it. So that's one solution.
3: Well, it's only been 12 years that they're working on the fairgrounds development, Dave. Come on. I mean, okay. Callahan
2: only
3: took 20.
2: 12 years.
0: And that's why, okay, and when people tell me, why do you go over there and spend your time in the downtown? I go, because the downtown is literally a concentration of what's wrong with Vallejo.
3: That's right.
0: Nobody gives a crap. Nobody's enforcing anything. And no one's applying a vision. Now, if we do all three of those things, in the downtown and the waterfront. Then it's going to go throughout the whole city. And then we can go to the state and say, look what we've done with our city. Solano County is keeping us down. Now, there's two things that we're going to happen. And I'm going to say, I'd rather we just do one thing. Why don't we partner up with a good county? And let's go to Napa County and take Benicia with them. Let's go to a county that already knows about Blue Rock Springs and La Onda Homes and already knows about
2: He's an entertainer.
0: A county that's a good partner. Solano County has made Vallejo a dumping ground for poverty. Would you guys?
2: You know what? That might be right.
3: To an extent, I would agree.
0: Okay,
3: but are you going to get Ozcat to go to Napa County with you?
0: Dude, we would be a way better Ozcat in Napa County.
3: You'll have to start a new station.
0: How about this?
2: That's
0: where Napa County we sit down with them and they see what we got going. And Napa County is like, hey, we'll take care of the legal jargon. We'd love to have two coastal cities. We're taking Benicia with us.
3: Are you aware? Are you familiar with what Napa County's take is on data centers? And I suspect it's not positive because there's so much wine, agriculture, things like this. Right.
0: See, Napa County would see the fairgrounds and say, cathedral, winery hooked to a stadium. You see what I'm saying? I want to work with a county that's creative, that works with creative business owners. Where Solano, it seems that all of their supervisors...
2: about a data center anyway? I don't get it.
0: It's a big, huge, two-mile warehouse that...
2: We don't have one, right?
0: No, hold on. Okay, have you ever been in the computer room of a business and it has fans on it, and it has all these stacks of... And there's fans all in it. Okay, times that by 2 miles.
2: That's a data center.
0: That's what is needed to be able to run ChatGPT. You see what I'm saying? No different than YouTube. YouTube needs a data center to, you know, when you go over there and you look up on Pornhub, Fred, chimpanzee.
2: And Vallejo don't have a data center.
0: When you know, when you look up.
2: I don't know anything. What's Pornhub? What is that? No.
0: Okay, listen. Okay, look. Follow me, Fred. Seriously, I need you to follow me because don't interrupt with goofy stuff because this is serious. Because a lot of people are asking, what is a data center, especially at your age, Fred?
2: Yeah.
0: That they don't understand when you go on your phone. Or how about this? When you watch TV. When you watch TV, there's a data center that makes the transitions this to this to go that, to this, that. No different than, okay, like a data center back in the Dizay when you're all, operator, connect me to 455. Got it, 455. And then they pull the string and do that. That's an old-time data center. Okay, so in order for these AIs to run, to be able to store all the data and to answer you in godlike speed, like you're over there, hey, how do I grow 2 inches taller? And it comes back, it's not going to happen, but here's the suggestions. Start eating, you know.
2: I'm more lost.
3: To answer Fred's question, here are some key...
0: You're thinking of goofy things to say instead of listening. Maybe ADD brain?
3: Here are some key environmental impacts.
2: It's your birthday. You do what you want. Plus, you're the host.
3: The dark side of data centers can be high energy consumption and emissions, water security and consumption, thermal pollution, local pollution,
2: so you don't need the
3: and biodiversity,
2: center,
3: electronic waste, talk. Grid strain. It goes on and on. For example, they say a city of 50,000 consumes 5 million gallons of water a day just to keep that data center cooled. Now, that's not the immersion. So the one concept beyond Elon is to actually, instead of having the way they cool it like a radiator or something, they're suggesting to immerse them in water.
0: No, but China's doing that right now.
3: Either way, it's...
0: But Fred, you already know.
3: The carbon footprint alone is...
2: I'm just listening.
0: Hey, I had the carbon footprint last night at my store. Some guy put charcoal on top of the register, and then dust was all over. I go, look, see, there's his footprint, carbon footprint.
2: But the thing earlier, you're going to put all this stuff out in outer space... And the atmosphere, and it's not used to having that stuff out there.
0: Oh, come on, Fred. It's got a sun burning at billions of heat.
3: We're not living out there, Fred.
2: I know.
0: Okay, but how about this? Currently, right now, China is experimenting with putting data centers underwater because, one, it cools it, and then, two, using the waves to create electricity.
2: So they have to have the data centers for the computers.
0: Yes, for ChatGPT.
2: And so some people want to get rid of ChatGPT.
0: No, Fred, it's not that. It's the to be able to run it. There has to be an engine. The engine for ChatGPT right now and all these AIs, you know, like how I use ChatGPT? The engine is the size of a two-mile warehouse, and it requires, like Elon Musk in Tennessee right now, I think he has like 100 and some huge, those big, huge tractor-trailer generators to be able to give that much electricity. It takes that much electricity, and it creates so much immense heat to be able to do this.
3: That's waste discharge.
0: Now,
3: right.
0: The problem is America and California's infrastructure is outdated because we let private companies like PG&E and Edison, instead of upgrading it to where we don't have this problem where, you know, like, you know, fires burning down forests. No, it goes into the stock market. It goes to a CEO. It goes to brand new, this, that. And then whatever's left over keeps the electricity on.
3: So back to China, you mentioned the waves. So are you suggesting, one, they're going to put it underwater, which is the immersion technology.
0: They already are.
3: Number two, are you suggesting wave power for energy versus electricity?
0: Already they're doing it.
3: Right.
0: But
3: solar is going to come next.
0: But, okay, come on. You already know it's going to change the environment for the fish, the ecosystem, by immersing this machine under there.
3: So for Vallejo, I don't think it's even possible for us to come up with the energy.
0: The most possible thing is a country understanding they don't want this throughout their country. Because you think this is bad. Go to Ohio. There's a city. Look it up. Les Wexner, the guy that was supposedly financing Epstein. He owns a whole entire city. California Forever already exists, and he has seven or ten data centers just in that one city.
3: Oh, geez.
0: It's a corporate, and that's what's going to happen. Is America's for fail? If you think this government is for you, folks, you're freaking nuts. You think Gavin knows some Donald Trump, Joe Biden, Obama, man, Bush, AOC? Nancy Pelosi, Mitch McConnell, John Lindsay, now he's gone. The Senator Lindsay, I guess, passed away at 71. Who knows? You know what's crazy is
2: this
0: is, how about this? This is what kind of government we have. Did he die of natural causes? What kind of freak? Okay, so anyways, now you're trying to put this thing, AI, which is for all of us, under a system that is for just a few? That's the problem we're having in America. We're in China. They're about advancing. Switzerland, they're about advancing. Poland, they're about advancing as a culture. Here in America, we're all about
2: bombing.
0: We're here about bomb. we invest $1 trillion in bombing people. Okay, what happens if
2: still
0: we invest $1 trillion in infrastructure? Then we can now have someone bring their AI thing, and we use America's finest minds that go to these universities and figure out how the hell do we properly... We're not using America's ingenuity. We're using America's oligarchs and corporations to try to integrate this amazing technology that's for us, and they're trying to control it. And so anyways, Elon Musk, who's right now exactly why he's worth $1 trillion, says the best thing we could do is put the data centers in space.
3: He might be right.
0: So there you go. End of conversation. So right now, folks, how about this?
2: He might not be right.
0: And that's what's going to be really hard for this community is they're going to have to drop their hatred for a person, Elon Musk, and realize, adopt this. Elon Musk already has the answer. We put it in space. So this is not necessary. So once Elon Musk puts it in space, now we're going to have a freaking 2-mile dead building there. Another dead building for the homeless to basically break into.
3: It's not that simple. Putting these in space is a thousand times more difficult than putting them in the fairground.
0: Now, I'm going to have to interview Elon Musk first. Right. Because, no, how about this?
3: Well, you best get Elon in here, and we'll have a down.
0: Well, here's
3: we'll
0: a project
3: a
0: for you. Here's a project for you and the listeners. Start researching Elon Musk and data centers being put in space and see how far along he is, because that's going to be one of the key components when we go and present. We don't want a data center because that's actually clunky old technology. There's now a way of putting it in the water or putting it in space. We don't need this. Sorry. Plus, we're a tourist city, and that's not going to bring butts here. No one's coming to drive to see the big, ugly data center except the people that want to do dystopia tours.
3: But you're right on the oligarchs, because everybody's rushing to get their foot in the door first, right? But we don't know enough about this. I mean, this is so new. It's so fast. And for California and the other fairgrounds, Global Stack LLC is the folks behind wanting to use our fairgrounds along with, I believe, 70 other fairgrounds that are all tied in, and they're trying to push this through the purpose of emergency shelters, of course. Then, you know, it's a touchy thing. So the fairgrounds isn't just about a data center. It's about emergency shelter that will never have a blackout because we've got all these big generators and stuff, and it's kind of a sneaky way. It's just like California Forever, okay? And then they changed their name. So this is all this is. It's just sneaky billionaire.
0: Hey, is this making more of a case to leave Solano County? California Forever, stinking casino, data center. Okay,
3: So it doesn't say where they're from. It just says a California company.
0: And you know what? And I have none against this company, because all they're doing is just looking at all the dead fairgrounds throughout America. And Vallejo happened to have a dead one. And they're like, dude, hey, guess what? Look at the poverty right there. Look at all the trash and everything. Oh, this is going to be a way easy sell. Look, 15 dead buildings in one street in the downtown. Oh, man, we're going to roll these fools. Oh, they already have California Forever. They already saw a city sell themselves out for some billionaires. That's why I say, you think Napa County would allow California Forever, Doug?
3: No.
0: There you go.
3: They have too much money invested in
0: Napa County. You think Napa County would be allowing the fairgrounds to be dead like this for so many years?
3: No.
0: You think Napa County would allow one of its cities like Vallejo and Benicia, especially Vallejo, to sink into the dumps like this?
3: No.
2: That's three no's.
0: So there you go, folks. You want to know the solution, and this is what I'm telling you. We need to think like the oligarchs and these elitists and corporations. We need to look at disaster and get aroused at opportunity.
3: Then we're going to need Fred's money so we can act like oligarchs.
2: Damn, yeah. You guys are in trouble.
0: But anyways, is that a beautiful solution right there? Is Vallejo and Benicia leaving Solano County, a poverty-pushing city? And by the way, I know a lot of folks that say it's hard to build anything here in Solano County. But then I have a buddy that has 40 acres in Benicia off of Lake Herman, and then he has 18 acres in American Canyon. He's like, I can't do crap.
3: Well, what the hell? Why not? Why don't we just saddle up with California Forever and do the utopia out there next door to Travis?
0: But how about this? Hey. I don't know all I know is California Forever could be successful with whatever businesses that helped them become billionaires, but they're not very successful with getting along with other cities to try to implement their plan, and they just pushed them. So I don't want nothing to do with them. And the fact that Sassoon and all of them and all that, or whoever the hell butted up with them, that's why I say I don't want to deal with it. I'm gonna be honest with you. I've been wanting to get out of Solano County.
3: That was
0: for
3: a
0: some
3: joke.
0: Time.
3: I think it went over his head, Fred.
0: No, it's.
2: No, I don't know.
0: Hey, in the world how about this? So. In the world of trying to do events and all this stuff, there is something seriously going wrong, and I'm feeling the county is actually it's against what I want to do, which is creating possibility and opportunity and creating a great format and layout and platform.
2: It seems like they do want to stay down.
0: Yes, I think 100% Napa County would do way better with our waterfronts and holding events. Can you imagine Napa County now having a chance to host events on the waterfront?
3: Solano County only holds us down per fairgrounds. I see nowhere where they're
0: giving $80 million to some nonprofit to bring in some homeless or some low income thing.
2: Enjoy.
3: That's different. That is different.
0: Can you imagine they put $80 million into the fairgrounds to make it to have you'd have a batting cage there. You'd have a paintball course, one of those where you could race in the cars thing. And here's another thing I'm going to tell you too, something, folks. Hey, I love my Vallejans, and I don't want to disrespect anybody that works for the city or nothing like that. But you need to respect. And don't use you're getting mad to shut down what I observe every single day, that I go home and I see weeds growing out of the center of Vallejo so damn high, I can't even see cars coming.
3: But that's not the county, city.
0: No. I'm just saying, though, I'm sorry if I'm going to be on, I have a platform to come on and speak my mind, but I'm going to tell you, based on Riverside, they got a beautiful legal system over there. It sounds like we have to get a city attorney that is focused on trying to build and looking at every legal way to be able to climb instead of saying no. Unfortunately, that is a consensus that we have. We you know, the I'm sorry, but if I was like in the mayor position, I would be currently looking at trying to get our attorney to be more focused on how to build, how to manipulate the laws so we can grow. How do we go to California and tell them these liabilities that you're putting on all of these events is killing us? As like, we're a tourist district, like California, just like how here's another solution is us as a city. We go and we make the fairgrounds like a entertainment district and say that only this could be here because our city's a tourism city. So, but anyways, just like how I'm trying to put a proposal together that will legally make the ground, make the downtown and the waterfront be able to operate like downtown Disney. Downtown Disney is a private corporation, so they're able to act fast and all that. But then, okay, what's the next step up? That's where you make it an entertainment district with, you know, certain areas that designated for this, designated for that, this, blah, blah, blah, blah, blah. California needs to make entertainment districts cities.
2: It becomes a pyramid.
3: And we did that 4 or 5 years ago. But when it comes to the county, you cannot alter the clause that's grandfathered in with the property of the fairgrounds where 27 acres has to be for a public venue.
0: Okay, so, all right. So but, you know.
3: Dealing with the county is much harder than dealing with the city.
0: I'm going to tell you, folks, that's what I'm saying. I look at this data center thing as a good thing, meaning it's going to unite us all, and also we're going to start looking for some real solutions. Stop the stupid opinions. Get your butts over in your computer, on your phone, download. Just go to Meta AI, since we're always on Facebook and all that, and just say, hey, how can we legally take over the fairgrounds? Or what is, just start just typing in solutions. Type in your own ideas or whatever, and we're going to be a city. Come on, this is something that could get us on the news. This is something that could get us recognized through the whole world when we defeat this thing, but we also need to get the solution. I'm telling you, the solution is I'd rather partner with a good county, and I hear Napa County is a great county, and can you imagine the county fairs that they would be, they just had Alameda Fair. Can you imagine the county, Napa County Fair on the Vallejo waterfronts, two of them?
3: I imagine Fred and I will help you pack that U-Haul when you're ready to go, Dave.
0: Where? I'm not going anywhere. I mean, okay, but, you know, we're just talking. This is a radio show, hey, this is a good radio show. I'm a live show. It's Goofball Talk Radio, but what it really is, it's conversation radio.
2: Vallejo could become like Napa County also. All these things can happen.
0: Okay, how about this?
2: Something is holding us back, okay, and I don't know what it is.
0: All I'm saying is everybody says, when you look at Vallejo, it's impossible. Well,
2: to
0: if we
2: change,
0: want to make it impossible, well, if you want to make it possible, let's just start taking little tidbits and figure it out. And one of the things is, Solano County doesn't deserve Vallejo. Or Benicia. There should be a Solano County Fair in this waterfront. I mean, they're
2: the baddest place.
0: Yeah,
2: there
0: yeah.
2: Is,
0: and all
2: right
0: they're focusing on is poverty management. And I'm fine with poverty management as long as there's a way to break out of poverty.
3: I can absolutely see the community coming together to fight the data center, just like they did LNG, just like they did with Orsum, the concrete plant on our waterfront. But I doubt, you know, certainly I'll speak for myself. That's not my job to find solutions. It's the data company's job to find alternate. My job is to say, no, take your crap and leave.
0: Well,
3: that's my job.
0: Well, my job is to say, well, since we're all gathered right now on this, let's finish this.
3: Go ahead.
0: And I'm going to tell you, our white water, look, you know, the data center is just like if you're looking at the Game of Thrones, is one little war takeover. We're trying to kill the White Walkers. And the White Walkers is poverty in Vallejo. The White Walker, everything that has led to the poverty in Vallejo, we need to attack and get rid of it. And I'm going to say something. I just feel Solano County has left us hanging. Dude, $11 million for 10 cops. I mean, look, we were asking, please, sheriffs, can you help us? And like, dude, buy us brand new wheels, homie, and pay us big. We'll do it. And now, I'm not criticizing, I'm not trying to be mean, but I sat down this very show when it was Rudy and Jamila. We went and did a tour of the Vallejo Police Station.
2: And it's
0: Solano County would let Vallejo's police station look like that? Do you think Napa County would step in? I'm sorry. You think Napa County would have stepped in and helped out with this police station? What are your? I'm just saying. Do you think I'm just bringing up the points, folks?
3: Never thought about it.
0: Have you ever thought about that? Just that has Solano County.
2: When was
0: been,
2: that station built?
0: 1840. It was General Vallejo's first.
2: Really.
0: It was first horse pen. Dude, I'll tell you this. That place is not fit. Our very own police are literally working in a two grades up of a good track, a homeless track. I'm not kidding you. I've been in there, and it literally smells. The downstairs smells no different than the wastewater management when you first park and walk up. You're like, and then you go home, and it's like, it's on my face. By the way, shout out to the flood wastewater
3: district.
0: They had their open house, and I went down there.
2: Yeah, it was pretty cool.
0: Not a good place to go if you have a big nose.
2: Not big nose. Don't breathe in.
0: Not breathe through your mouth. Don't breathe through your nose when you go.
3: Did you take the tour, Dave?
0: I did, but I'm not as fascinated with.
3: Did you see the wall of shame?
0: They had a couple of things. They didn't have it. They obviously don't save the. I was assuming like they had this like big wall and they like used the flag.
2: I saw them flushing big sticks down.
0: All I know is I did meet the container that when you flush and it first comes there. I met that container. I was like, I was all, oh great. I was like, wow, I really know Vallejo now. I've smelt their crap.
3: Yeah. I was surprised to see you there, frankly. I saw Fred first, and I'm like, well, son of a gun, you know? And Fred ate a couple of my crawfish, I think, but that's all right. I'll forgive him this time.
2: What did I do?
0: But Saturday, by the way, Saturday.
3: Remember you said you weren't feeling well? You ate something? Yeah, I think he ate my crawfish. But anyway.
0: Hey, all I know is this.
2: I took it out of the container, yeah.
0: Hey, look, my family fought hard in the Revolution and wars and everything.
2: Did?
0: So I can come here and try to have most pristine life and high quality, like dog in the store. Ew, that's so low, whatever. But when I see people over there eating ice cream while smelling human crap, and I just like, wow, we really are like.
2: And they were lined up for ice cream.
0: Yeah, eating ice cream. Well, like how they had an appetite. I literally had no appetite until about 4 hours later.
2: Whatever's free, there's a line for it.
3: Infrastructure free. Sometimes comes at a cost, okay? AI is going to have a bigger cost.
0: Hey, you better hope that data center don't give out free ice cream.
2: They gave out popcorn, too.
0: All right, now let's play devil's advocate. If the people... that most likely this AI company has an AI listening to everything that's Vallejo. So the AI bot that's listening to me, now I'm going to play devil's advocate and be on your side. Now, first off, if the data center reached out to me and said, how do we start this? I'm going to say, free. And they're like, what do you mean?
2: Oh, it's
0: just
2: done already.
0: All you got to do is the major holidays, free giveaways, and then free ice cream every Saturday. You got them. And they said, look, we're going to put a data center in, and we're going to have a food giveaway two times a week, and the food is going to be actually food that's 5 days before spoiling point from Costco's, because, you know, like, Fake Food Fridays is like 1 day.
2: Where did they come up with these ideas?
0: Because that's how they can afford it. And so anyways, that's the first thing I would do is a free food giveaway, but the food is 5 days from spoiling. They got people right there. Shoot, homeless will be signing up to vote for it.
3: I'm gonna go back to your $80 million comment from the county, you know, and us being a poverty pimp. I
0: never said poverty pimp. Well, poverty management. I'm not foul.
2: Watch that finger.
3: But I want to say it's not just the county. I think the city takes ownership in that. The city has an opportunity to say, no, we don't want the majority of it here. We want the majority of it there. So it's not, in all fairness, the county.
0: What are you talking majority?
3: You're talking the $80 million you said that we're housing homeless here in Vallejo, right?
0: No income. No.
3: So the city has an opportunity to say, no, we don't like that. We want an equal.
0: Well, they voted yes.
3: We want an equal share. Correct. That's what I'm saying. It's not just the county. Okay. The city takes over.
0: You
3: want to
0: hear a conversation I had with one of our beautiful, council members?
3: Stansberry.
0: No, I'm talking about. No, I'm one of our beautiful, beautiful council members.
2: With a nice way.
0: Peter Baganza. No, I'm just kidding. no, actually, I had a conversation with one
3: You're
0: of our
3: bad.
0: Council members. And they're all cool about getting grants for poverty management. And I just say, what's that going to get back? I always state that. And I can always see them, their eyebrows squint. But then I was able to give them a story. And that's one of the things why I go and do these things with the community and all that stuff, because it gives me the ability to say I've been out there and I've seen it in the trenches. And this Friday, by the way, was actually a really good show that we put on. We put on 3 hours of solid-ass good entertainment. We had Gretchen and Jose and the gentleman on the bongos.
3: I saw the chess set.
0: The chess. We had the chess guys out there. And then we did this the hour radio show. We had hometown hero Mr. Mario
2: Salcito.
3: And you did 3 hours, you said?
0: We did 1 hour with Gretchen and Jose and the bongo guy. Somebody jam music. And then we did the hour
2: Ozcat,
0: which we had three guests, Mario Salcito, Kevin Jones from Vallejo Sellers just pimping Art Walk, and then Rudy Rosselli running for District 8 Congress. And then after that, we had Moon Cries Blood.
3: Oh, good. So you went 3 hours.
0: Solid.
3: Well, you did pretty good because that event's from 5 to 7. So you did pretty good.
0: Yeah, we went three.
2: Right, we had a good time.
0: But now, I'll share this with you guys, is now it's come to the point. And we had the Black Men's Chess Club out there. Unfortunately, Skittles is working two jobs. And he just got a second job. And,
3: well, we're just going to have to teach Fred to dance.
2: But you know what?
0: Over organizing this last week, I was like, we could take this on the road. Me and Fred, we were talking, and then with Ricky, and then I got a hold of Dino with the bus. He's like, hell yeah. And we pack up the Vallejo, we're calling it the Vallejo Samplers, and we go down to the ultimate sidewalk traffic and Frisco. So today I have ChatGPT. This is why we do need data centers, folks, because the amount of hours that ChatGPT saves me in researching my own, having to research, I put in there and said I need a list of all the private owners that own businesses on the Embarcadero, Fisherman's Wharf, and Pier 39. And then I started looking up all the legalities that go with being able to do a pop-up out there like we're doing on the sidewalk, right?
2: Right.
0: And so anyways, that thing sent me a whole list and actual pictures to be able to...
2: places you can.
0: Yeah, that I could do so I could scout it and all that. And plus, we're looking at trying to see if when they have a farmer's market, because, you know, we're taking that big old black bus down there.
2: Yeah.
0: So I'm trying to find a show that we could have the bus as a part of it. So, because where we're going to park that thing.
2: Right.
0: And so anyways, I'm really happy to announce that to everybody that this, we're looking for the last Thursday, possibly. I don't want to miss a Friday. So we're looking at like going down there on a Thursday or maybe a Saturday evening, taking a bus, taking our group, maybe selling a couple of VIP tickets to go on the bus with us because it fits 28, and go down to San Francisco, set up, get a booth, you know, put up some QR code scans where people could go over there and QR code scan it, and we get with all the businesses, we get with all the events, we get with all that, and we do little commercials and we combine them together so we give the highlight of Vallejo, and we start trying to tell people, like give people a taste. By the way, Mario Salcedo, by the way, now wants to join the team. Did I tell you that? Mario Salcedo, I interviewed him, and he loves everything. He, you know, me and him are friends, and I've been around him so many times in events and everything.
2: Mario
0: and he just
2: Salcedo
0: loves what we're doing, and because of all of the complications of dealing with Vallejo, you know, and someone out there actually promoting the dystopia in the downtown.
2: Mario.
0: Yeah, Mario Salcedo, Mr. Flamingo.
3: He's almost a landmark in the downtown. Yes.
0: Yeah, okay, but
2: yeah,
0: you know
2: he's
0: what?
2: Cool.
0: He's also
2: cool.
0: A landmark of what Vallejo does. It chews you up. I'm tired of people that we have a saying amongst some of us that says Vallejo is a city where dreams come to die. I'm tired of that. And I'm telling you though, I'm not seeing that no more. I'm just seeing now Vallejo's a city of stagnant. It's just stagnant. One, we have bad partners. Look at this. Every time we try to get ahead, now we gotta deal with some damn data center. That's what I'm saying. Every time we try to get ahead, we got to deal with this. We got to do it.
2: Yeah, me and him was having dinner one time at this place up on the hill. And this beautiful lady, she always talked to me all the time. Happened to be a blonde lady. I was telling her, we're going to make changes in Vallejo. And the only thing she said was, oh, you guys can forget that. That's not going to happen in Vallejo. It never does.
3: Changes still happen.
0: No, you know what? He has a...
2: You know what I'm talking about.
0: No, I remember her.
2: Yeah.
0: I remember her. Yeah, she was...
3: Yeah, he remembers her nipples, gorgeous. Probably.
2: Oh, she was that, gorgeous.
0: Too. No, yeah. And she gave me her wrong number, too.
3: Yeah.
0: B-word. Break my heart. Break my heart.
2: She wasn't after this old man. Yeah. She wants a young man.
0: She wasn't after me either.
2: Okay.
0: Hey, you know what, though? Fred hit something with that change thing, and that's one of the issues here in Vallejo. The only change we see is when they go and do some street. They had a big old ribbon-cutting ceremony for some new street that got put in. I mean, I'm just like, and nothing against anything, and I'm not trying to bend, you know, make fun of anything, but I'm just like, that's Vallejo for you. That's the big... Woo! One new infrastructure. Woo! It's like, I'm like, but those exist for us. Like, you know, it's like, it's nothing.
2: True.
0: So, anyways,
3: we still have change. It's the people in the community who help make the change. Because if we all just lay down and say, "Oh darn, it's just so hard to, you can't get anything done here,"
2: that's what
3: there would be
2: like.
3: No change. And it is the people in this community who don't lay down and they help make the change. That's the Who Does the Mad Hatter's Parade. There's so many people, Kathy and Shannon O'Hare, and you know Mario. And there's so many people who aren't willing to take no for an answer. And they keep pushing, and they're passionate, and they're dedicated.
2: Well, get those like minds together and make a change.
3: We do make change, and this is why the data center at the fairgrounds will be defeated. This community will stand up and speak just like they did with Orsum, and Orsum went away. This reminds me of a company who goes across the nation trying to build water ski parks and local reservoirs. They came to Vallejo 10 years ago. They went to GVRD. They put up these towers in the water, and they run cables, and they drag you around. You can water ski in your local lake. And they went to Gabe.
0: That would taste good.
3: They went to Gabe, the general manager of GVRD, and said, hey, we'd like to do this. All he said was, you need to talk to Doug Darling first. And they did. I met him at the park, and that's basically where it ended. Because they asked, are you here, dude?
4: They said, you ain't coming to my territory, brother.
3: Friends of Lake Chabot, baby. They asked me, so they said, so are you going to lay down on the ground and bleed to death fighting us? I said, yes, sir. He said, okay. Never heard from them since. That's what this community is going to do when this data center comes up. And I say that by the response of the people on Facebook.
0: Well, you just said it. They're looking at all these other ones, and they're going to just check this one. I'm like, forget that crap. And then all you got to say is, they just look at the homeless population. Like, oh, God, we got to factor in the budget that we're going to have people living along. Because you know what's going to happen is they're going to have to mow that all down and all that. And then the outside edges where they don't have security, that's where they're going to have homeless complexes up. And then we'll be in the news for double. And it's going to be a data center. There's a data center and then a long RV park that goes along it.
3: They are baiting the city of Vallejo and the county of Solano with emergency shelters. That's the trick they're trying to do. They're doing this in the name of emergency shelters, they say, so that you can have an emergency shelter and there will never be a blackout because you've got this data center here.
0: Okay, all right, how about this?
2: We need a bombing shelter.
0: When I hear emergency shelter, I say then we need to get rid of this system because we're paying way too much money to be worrying about any daggum emergencies. We should be king of all the elements and all of this stuff, so we don't have to worry about this crap. We're not advancing. It's always, hey, you know, America's really fragile, so we better have this. You know, like, I'm tired of being in the movies where we're the weaklings all the time.
3: The Solano County Fairgrounds, City of Vallejo, has been designated as an emergency shelter for many, many years, and it always will be. And we're talking about major earthquakes.
0: Schools.
3: We had that big fire, Palisades and everything. Our fairgrounds was used. People were bringing in horses and trailers, rescuing them and things like that.
0: Time out.
3: So that was, go ahead.
0: That's what all of our businesses, our schools are for. When there's an emergency, Safeway becomes an emergency. Like, okay.
3: The schools aren't capable of sheltering horses now.
0: Hold on. That's just how weak our system is. We have all these. Safeway's like, sorry, emergency. This is a non-emergency place to live. Give me a break. We'll break in and sleep in it. Gosh dang, why am we always painted out to be a bunch of weaklings? Ah, damn. But anyways, how about this? Would you think Napa County would paint it that way?
3: I'm not answering that question,
0: man.
3: You're baiting me
0: Napa
3: with that,
0: County.
3: Dave. No, I know better. I know exactly what you're doing. It's, no, Napa County has emergency shelters. Our fairgrounds, and the reason our fairgrounds is dedicated as an emergency shelter, along with some of our community centers, but the fairgrounds can hold. Let's say we get that big 8.4 earthquake, and there are thousands of people in this community who have nowhere to go to sleep at night. You know where they're going? The fairgrounds. And that's why the fairgrounds is there. Anyway,
0: wait,
3: so.
0: On. How about this? Wait, hold on.
3: Yeah.
0: Not in my community. My community, I say, hey, we got extra room. We got a couch. We got a garage. We got...
3: That's not reality, Dave.
0: But that's pretty not sad. How it works. That's pretty freaking sad. That we have to, that the rest of the community, there's a big earthquake. Like, whoa, whoa, whoa, sorry, Vallejoan. You need to go to the emergency center if you want to use a toilet. Like, come on, man.
3: That's just a fact.
2: We got two different ideas here. Let's go.
3: Hey, people might put their friends up, but that's one thing. They're not just going to put the general public at large up. And this is why we have the American Red Cross. They're heavily affiliated with these OES and emergency shelters, okay? We have our local community centers. Some are designated as. There may be a few schools, but nothing as large as the...
0: Yeah, hi. You know, do you guys... Come on, man. We could, like... There's enough of houses and enough business that's buildings, just, schools, all of that stuff.
3: That's a great thought, but that's just not realistic.
0: You want to hear a good emergency, proof of a good emergency shelter you want to put there?
3: Sure.
0: Put a stadium there. New Orleans. Where was the emergency shelter? It was a freaking stadium. So, okay, I'm totally fine then if you're going to put an emergency shelter shaped in the the shape of Oracle Arena.
3: They're not building a new thing for emergency shelter. They're using existing buildings that are already there. It's just that where are thousands of people going to go? Well, fairgrounds is
0: right. You know, I think I would pick the tent rather than that horse. What happens if everybody packs up and all that's left is the stable there?
3: All that's been remediated. There are no more horse stables there,
0: Dave.
3: They
0: took them out already? Like a year ago?
3: Long? You haven't driven by? Years ago they took them.
0: No, I was just there like a year ago taking a tour, and they showed me the horse stables and like where they have, and it looks janky as hell. I don't care. Look, let me tell you something. I call fairgrounds the Vallejo ruins of man. The first Vallejoans entertainment area, and now it's ruins. And by the way, Napa County, American Canyon, they have a place that had ruins, and they said, screw it, let's call it the ruins, and now they have parties there.
3: Right. I spent 7 or 8 years with the American Red Cross. The main office is in Fairfield, and this is where I learned a lot about Office of Emergency Services and emergency shelters, you know, and when we had that big fire downtown, I forget the name of the old folks building, you know, we opened up one of the community centers for shelter. Anyway, so no, I you got to respect our emergency shelters. You never know what's going to happen.
0: Let me tell you something.
3: Try.
0: Just build the damn place up buildings that were, it's for entertainment and all that stuff. And there's your, what better place is suited for handling large populations of people than event centers? Plenty of bathrooms, plenty of.
3: Name one.
0: Oracle Arena, Chase Building.
3: Our Vallejo community doesn't need
0: 49ers. How about this?
3: When the big earthquake comes, the roads could be incapacitated. How are we going to get people to the Oracle? We need to be able to own people.
0: I'm saying for the fairgrounds.
3: Right.
0: You could put something event-wise there, which when it comes to events for say they want to host 20,000 people events there. Well, you're going to have 20,000 people worth of toilets and all that stuff, and also the plan, the people there that know how to handle it. So when 20,000 people show up, they're like, okay, we just handle it like it's a concert. Instead, there's an 8.9. The big earthquake came. That's our new event. And so you call up all the people that have worked for that. You bring them in, and they could be able to help function 20,000 people. That's what made me sad about the New Orleans thing. Why didn't you call the people that work there, the community, like the government, call all the people that run that stadium already when there's 60,000 people there?
3: Most of those people are not trained for emergency services.
0: No, but they're trained how to handle
3: totally different
0: crowd. Organize them for the people that
3: totally different crowd. As a Red Cross volunteer, again, are very active in emergency response and sheltering folks in times of emergency. They go through training, a lot of training classes.
0: And what I'm saying though is, because we're gonna have less people trained. But more people trained on how to run that building. How to run I don't know, what does a football stadium put, like 60, 80,000 people in it?
3: An emergency situation.
0: No, wait, hold on. Okay. What does a football stadium hold, about 80,000?
3: Depends on the size of the stadium.
0: Right. Hold on. Let me see.
2: At least 40.
3: The idea, these folks are not coming to an event. They're living on cots. They're sleeping on cots. It's all about maximizing the space that you have. It's not an event situation whatsoever.
0: Wait, but here's the thing, though. I'd go way more with a team that works every day or works every weekend I'll say the college teams go up to 100,000 people. You're going to have to have a staff and crew and everything to be organize that event. Now, when I come in and I said, okay, we're not doing a football game, we're in an emergency situation, and then I bring in the emergency people crew, because they're not going to know how to run. They're not trained on how to run a stadium. Okay, they know how to deal with the hurt to be organize that event. Now, when I come in and I said, okay, we're not doing a football game, we're in an emergency situation, and then I bring in the emergency people crew, because they're not going to know how to run. They're not trained on how to run a stadium. Okay, they know how to deal with the hurt and sick, how to manage the food.

0: already been working how to do a 90,000, 100,000 person event. And we're like, okay, hey, we're going to probably get 20,000 because 100,000, that's Vallejo, basically.
1: When the big one comes, they're not going to have time to fly people in.
0: But how about this? The thing is you're going to have that local crew already that knows how to operate that. And then all you have to do is say, hey, we're also going to be in the emergency. This place is the emergency, whatever. So you're also going to have that train too. So, because what's going to happen is, if we literally do have a city coming to this place, we're going to have a staff that already knows how to operate this ship. Okay, now what you're saying, like emergency training and all that stuff, that's great, but they just can't jump on the ship. And then we have to have a crew that's constantly operating the ship. So we can maneuver. That's all I'm saying, to keep chaos, because in that time there's going to be much chaos, all this stuff, and I'd rather have a crew that already knows about chaos, because when you have these football games, you're dealing with a bunch of drunk animals.
1: That crew we call American Red Cross. They will come.
0: But you won't know how to run a stadium.
1: I would just challenge you to just join the American Red Cross.
0: No.
1: Go experience. Well, I'm sure, right.
0: Hey, American Cross, go host the 10,000.
1: It may sound like the stadium folks can manage an emergency shelter, but it is a whole nother ball game. It's entirely different. And the only reason I know that is
0: not
1: experience.
0: They're part of the managing.
1: They have to be trained in all that.
0: No, I doubt any of them are. How about this? They're trained, again, on how to operate the ship. So if a bathroom goes down, they know where everything's at to go fix it, where all the toiletries at, all this stuff. If you just all of a sudden, and the proof is in the pudding, is New Orleans. They just showed up, opened the doors, everybody packed that thing, and there was sewer, people getting raped.
1: That was a massive situation.
0: Okay,
1: yeah.
0: But now, if the New Orleans people, if they were prepared, everybody that works for the New Orleans Dome and all that stuff, the Silver Dome, have the thing that says beep, beep, beep, beep, like, we've been practicing this, it never happens, but now, and all it is, look, we're coming in just to manage the building, to make sure the building's operational, not for the people, that's you guys, the Red Cross, all that. We are and that's what I'm just saying, for the best, most organized, because everybody's going to be panicked, and I'll tell you something just from doing my own events with the Mare Island. Just organizing the parking creates a whole different experience for the visitor. We don't let the visitors park. We park them. I have guys lined up with flags and cones. And we tell them where to park. We don't let them travel around because they're spending time, and that's when people start getting frustrated. We eliminate all of that, and the people go in and flow. That's all I'm just saying everybody's got to work together. And that's why I would make the case that I'm okay with that being an emergency center, but until the big one hits, it's operating as a 50,000, 100,000. Dude, how about this? Oracle Arena and the Coliseum is on less acres than the fairgrounds. So we can have two 60, 70,000. Okay, wait. Oracle is 20,000 people. And then the Coliseum is, I think, about 60, 80,000. So right there is enough for all of us to go there. But until the big one hits, it is a fully functioning event tourist spot that is amazing. And it provides thousands of jobs to all of us. And then when the big one hits, all of us can come together. And when the Salvation Army shows up and all that, we're like, don't worry, you focus on the people. Because imagine the New Orleans Dome, you show up as the help, and they're like you're dealing with people, this, that, and then like the toilets are clogged. Like, okay, you see what I'm saying? Yeah, does that sound better?
1: Office of Emergency Services oversees all of that. Everybody's got a different role, and of course, if the McCormick Hall building is going to be used as an emergency shelter, there will be a staff on board who understand the infrastructure, as you referred to, and then they'll have American Red Cross to help setting up. They use a lot of resources.
0: But you see how we could make it work, though. It could be a fully functioning event function.
1: As long as the county can get their crap together and after 12 years make something happen out there. Because that is the intention. Right. Hold on.
0: Remember, this isn't... I'm not giving you my opinion. I'm just giving you what's on the table. Solano County is mine is so wherever that they're going to make Vallejo Poverty Center and then they're going to dump a damn... data center there, which they sold for 12 years, was going to be an entertainment. Does this sound like a good partner? I'm just saying. It's like, could you, I don't even like being the neighbor.

0: You know what I mean? Like, that's all I'm just saying. I'm making the case because after you, we get done, I'm telling you, there's not going to be no data center here. But, hey, we're all going to come together. Let's finish this. Let's finish this. Let's cut the head off of this doggone monster that's holding us down. And it's like, this is like a 10-headed dragon. And we got to start cutting head off by head off. And I'm telling you right now, we don't have good partners, Vallejo. We don't have, the county needs to be looking out for us. And I'm telling you, ask yourself, which county would use Vallejo and Benicia? Because Benicia is going with us. Because we're being packaged as a coastal, we're going as a coastal, we're the coastal communities. And I'm telling you, dude, we should be having boats going from Benicia and Vallejo back and forth. I came from Pittsburgh when I moved up here. I moved to Pittsburgh on the 4. That's a beautiful city. That's a city that wants to build. Dude, 20 years ago when I was there trying to do a nutrition shop in my friend's gym in the downtown, they were like, there's rules and things that you can't sell produce, but they're like, F it, we want a smoothie shop there. And we'll also help you. Like, dude, they're pro building. They're pro, like color. I'm colorblind, but I go to Pittsburgh City and I see color. You go here to Vallejo, it looks like something's going on with your pancreas poo. Cause it has no color to it. It's a little medical thing for you. Oh, hold on. It's the top of the hour. Let's take a break. Hold on. Let's hit the top of the hour. You're listening to OzCat Radio 89.5 FM. KZZT. Broadcasting out the best city on this side of heaven. And you're listening with the I'm a Live show from 10 to noon on Mondays. Back to you guys. All right. We're going to take a break, and when we come back, I'm going to play a little three-minute tidbit on data center. And again, we're going to defeat this. I already know it, but we're going to come together. I say we come together, we finish this thing. And Solana, the fairgrounds either belongs to Vallejo, and let us utilize it better. ask that Heritage House over on Maryland Way in Florida how that is, right?
1: Right.
0: Okay, now... There's a good, we have a partner, Mare Island Company. A lot of people are, Mare Island Company. But if you look at them as a resident, look at what they did with the coal sheds. Look at what they did with that place that's the whiskey place now. Now, if it was still under the city or under the county, would it be operational? And when you look at city-owned property, like the dentist office that's over there by the ferry building, does that look like anybody from the city, don't get mad at me.
1: That go building's get, not that
0: yeah,
1: old either.
0: Yeah, don't get mad at me. Go down. Yeah, all those dead. Don't get you already see business partners. Do you think Napa County would allow Vallejo City to do this? So I'm telling you, I think we need, like, the county looks like Big Brother. Or, you know, that comes in, or the grandpa, one that comes in, it's like, hey, you know what? I got to take care of all my kingdoms. And I can't have downtown looking like this. I bet you Napa County would be at our city management meetings on the agenda saying, we're going to give you $80 million to buff up your downtown.
1: Denny's boarded up. Denny's.
0: Napa's going to, you know what? Napa's going to go over there to Caltime Maritime or Cal Poly and say, you're going to name that Cal Poly of Vallejo. Or how about this, Cal Poly of Napa County? What sounds more tasty, Cal Poly? Cal Poly of Solano County? Ooh, who's that? Or Cal Poly of Napa County? Come down and taste some grapes, baby. That's all. I'm just making my case, folks. And I just hope you know. Hey, what's wrong with
1: case dismissed.
0: Okay. Hey, folks. I want you to know I'm excited about this. This is going to bring us together. I encourage.
1: Right.
0: Hey, let's stop this. Yeah. Anyways, I'm going to stretch out.
2: Take a break.
0: Do some yoga.
2: It's your birthday. Relax.
0: I forgot.
3: Check out these.
2: You're an old guy now.
0: Hey, you know, that's pretty cool to have a birthday on the radio show.
2: I think it's awesome. Yeah.
0: Hey, you know what? Last year I had a great birthday party. Vallejo's provided me with so much amazing connections with other humans.
2: Even get him a cake. You don't like cake.
0: I would never ever say, oh, you know what? dogs are better friends than humans, I just say, well, maybe it's you.
3: You know what they say, Fred. I mean, you can't have your cake and eat it too, so no wonder. Right.
0: Well, I can't eat cake because I drink too much beer. I'll get diabetes. Right.
3: There you go.
0: All right, everybody.
1: You guys both like beer. Hey, so
0: I hope you're enjoying this.
1: Makes you a jolly good fellow.
0: Again, all of us are very much nay against the data center, and I'm sure everybody else that's got nothing but a bad rap. But at the same time, I'm not against a data center popping up in someone else's community because I like ChatGPT.

father, they'd soon be come for me. And the chains. They must never find them. They must never find us. If anything should happen to you, I...

0: All right, gentlemen. City, city, sit.
1: Watch out. Watch out. Don't anger this guy.
0: All right, everybody. Welcome back to the I'm Alive show.
1: Where? Where at?
0: Goofball Talk Radio from 10 to noon.
2: City of Vallejo.
1: I got an answer.
2: Hour of
1: took
2: power.
1: A while.
0: Like I said, folks.
1: Tower of power. What
0: I'm really glad this happened because it now raises even the bigger question about where are we going. These data centers, you guys got to understand, they're just doing numbers. They don't give a crap about us. They don't know us. Don't make it like that. Don't just remember, they're just looking for opportunity, and they come across an underutilized city, right? They're not stupid. They didn't just sit there and pick us out of it. They looked at the dynamics. We have nothing going for us, and they're like, this is a city that could possibly bite. That's all they're doing is they're going and looking for the most underutilized cities. Be insulted. This should be an insult to you folks.
3: In the name of emergency shelters, by the way. Correct.
0: Okay. Now, the emergency shelters, that's another thing.
3: That's what they're pitching on this round. That's what they're pitching right now. In the name of emergency, this is like...
0: Well, then how the hell did data centers start coming out?
3: Because what they're saying for the fairgrounds, okay, they're trying to link our fairgrounds with 70 other fairgrounds in the Bay Area. And what they're saying is that it's an emergency shelter that there will never be a power outage because you've got this center here. That's what they're saying. This is the pitch they're trying to get the county to bite on. That's it. It's on the internet. Okay. You can read about it.
0: Okay.
1: Trying to get the county to bite on. You heard that.
0: Do you hear that? Yeah. There are some used car salesmen from the 80s basically going to Solano County and saying, trying to get us to buy a car with no transmission, and they're biting.
3: To 70 different,
0: exactly. There's 70 other suckers, and we're on the sucker list. God damn, get mad, man. I'm telling you, as a business guy, I'm a partner with the city, a partner with the county, a partner with the DMV, a partner with the insurance company, a partner with the state, the partner with the federal damn government. And if you're a nonprofit, you're a partner with the IRS. I am tired of all of these people picking out of my bag of weed. I bought an eighth, and after I get through the damn government and all the bureaucracy, I only get a gram left. And then I'm like, "Woo! At least I got a gram this time."
3: A few days.
1: Yeah, just
0: do you like how I put that? In drug sense?
3: Recently on Facebook, Vallejo Sun put out a pretty good article about this particular situation. So, if folks want to learn more, go to Facebook. Type in Vallejo Sun and you will find the article.
0: I'm actually more disappointed that you even told me that, because that just tells me more and more. I'm trying to tell you, dude, you know what? I think I'm really seriously going to push a campaign to get Benicia to partner with Benicia. If Benicia's like, hell yeah, who would we rather partner with? The wine country tourism that knows that could start they could right now float over from San Francisco with all their big money. Come to Vallejo, jump on the wine tour bus, starts right here in Vallejo, goes into Benicia, goes does something, and then spends half the day on this side, and then the rest of the day out and in the night over in wine country.
2: Mm-hmm.
0: Does that sound okay? Hey, how about this? Can you imagine a Napa County person? How about this Napa County sales rep? That's like the sales rep of these people trying to sell it as a. A shelter, emergency shelter?
3: So I'm going to ask Fred or you to read that. You want to read that article? This is out of the Vallejo Sun, and this is the pitch that this company is
0: the companies. Just kidding.
3: God.
0: That's California Education.
3: Read that paragraph.
0: At the core of the company's pitch is the idea of disaster preparedness.
3: Okay, correct.
1: Preparedness.
0: Said Daniel Kang, the owner and co-founder of Global Stack.
3: Stacking it up, baby.
1: Backing it up.
3: It's an LLC.
0: No, Stack or Slack. No, there's
1: then flush it. Oh,
0: no, there's a thing that companies use for communication amongst each other. Instead of it's a more upgraded Zoom.
3: And this article actually talks about, and part of what they're doing is all 70 fairgrounds, if they get in, will have intercommunication amongst each other. Anyway, go ahead.
0: The pitch deck shown to fairgrounds leaders features a futuristic AI illustrations of bustling fairground. The company's proposal had three-level parking garage, a helicopter landing pad for emergencies, and a small data center meant to provide world-class AI capacities and blackout-proof operations should the power grid fail during a disaster. You know, screw it. I'm for it.
3: So, you know, if they got this county to bite and other fairgrounds, I can only imagine that in the future they're going to say, we need to expand our data center. Yeah, so.
1: I don't know.
3: So the county hasn't said much.
0: All right.
3: The fairgrounds, Vallejo Fairgrounds Commission or whatever they're called, they said they don't have a comment right now. They're looking into GlobalStax LLC. They want to know more about the corporation. So they haven't given their name. But what they have said, the fairgrounds folks, they have said that ultimately it is up to the county. Regardless what the fairgrounds people say, the county can choose to support it or override it. So this will come to our county supervisors. And this is where we will have to do battle.
1: The county supervisor, somebody says is unnecessary.
3: This is not a city council issue. This is a county

0: supervisor of Solano County issue.
1: Global Stack US. Okay, let's just see. Let's see what the Global Stack people are. Unlocking untapped resources to build where it matters. Global Stack USA bridges private capital with community need. Connecting, basically, they're selling it to a corporation. Is that what's going on? Is that they're going to sell the Solano County grounds to these people to manage it?
0: And 70 other.
1: They're going to have a 99-year
2: 70
1: lease.
2: 70 other fairgrounds.
0: This is like California forever, for never.
1: Corporate takeover.
0: We don't even know what's at the bottom of this yet. This is all so new.
1: Okay, right. Corporate takeover is what you're having.
0: And what I see is a pitch. The pitch is disaster preparedness.
1: No, you mean the Vaseline.
0: Well, that's...
1: After, you mean the Vaseline.
0: That's after you fill my nips, Dave.
1: yeah.
0: No.
1: Okay, so this is the part of what, like, first checking us out, like, yeah, what's up, girl or boy? Yeah.
0: yeah,
1: I like what I see. I know what I could do with you. Yeah, right? And then Vlail's all right. He's like, oh, man, forget you, girl. I'm going over to Alameda.
2: Alameda.
1: So, all I know, I'm against it all. I don't like the tactics. It's even worse. I mean, come on. I mean, I can't. For an AI company, you would think they would use AI to do a better pitch, right? Rather BS. AI would just be like, hey, look, man, did you see COVID? You just roll them over. Just screw them. They can't do nothing. What are you going to do? Pick up a gun and show up?
0: Did you notice on the internet there is a national, throughout probably 23 states at least so far, and even California is a national, like the No Kings Day they were doing against Trump, about data centers. Did you notice that?
1: Wait, say that again? A national outcry?
0: There's a national...
1: outcry.
0: Right, where people get together and protest on this given day, and the protest is no data centers.
1: I think it's Pittsburgh, actually, they got a data center, and they've been protesting it, or they're in the same...
0: What I'm getting, there's a national effort.
1: They're going to try to use the Antioch Fairgrounds as... Because I don't... The city of Pittsburgh's also going crazy because they don't want a data center. So that means they must be wanting to use the Antioch Fairgrounds because that's Contra Costa's fairgrounds. Whoa. That's crazy. Yeah, I don't like the tactic. Like I said, these people, these oligarchs, these billionaires that just like, hey, peasant, come wipe my butt. And the person's like, oh, God, stuff I got to do for money, right? Right? They don't realize like it's a lot harder to take over a community. You know what I mean? You can enslave a few, but a whole entire community.
2: They're trying to buy a neighborhood where I live. I know.
1: Wow, that's crazy. Well, hey, you know what's crazy? What about this? In Riverside, the college, the university is buying up blocks. If you look at it, yeah, corporate ownership. Centralization. Wow. Well, hey, Doug.
0: National Day of Protests Against Unchecked Expansion of Artificial Intelligence Data Centers is taking place across the United States. Driven by grassroots resistance, activists are rallying against massive facilities to protest skyrocketing local utility bills, water scarcity, noise pollution, and the mass amount of land use. I don't have the date yet, but I'll get it in a minute. Go ahead.
1: Well, hey, by the way, one of my very first co-hosts, Ms. T., she's saying they're having, she said, by the way, go a live show. Love your covering it. They are having a meeting about this. Reno tabled it as well. Again, all of us are going to come together. All I just say is let's be intelligent about it. And there, oh, here, I got a thing. But there's so much, you know what's crazy? There's so much evidence that the data centers are bad and they're clunky. They take up too much space. Okay, you already have the guy that's worth, the first trillion guy that's worth $1 trillion saying that the best place to put it is in outer space. You have another country putting it in the water. So armed with that, that's where we could easily go and defeat this and present it to the Solano County that's saying that this is an old clunky technology. And two, Vallejo is a city that brings people here. Everything that goes in Vallejo needs to be an attraction where people want to come here. So if you go and put a data center there, how many people are going to visit the data center? Oh, but it's going to create tax revenue. That's what the county's looking at. Would you agree, tax revenue? That's the only benefit, is the tax revenue. And guess who else would love it? PG&E.
0: I don't think there's tax revenue associated with a data center.
1: Nope. Yep. That's what I did in let's see, ChatGPT. The very, very, all right, let's see here.
2: Evidence galore.
1: Yeah.
0: July 18th, national protest against data centers.
1: All right, hold on. Let's see here.
0: And it lists all of the states involved.
1: Give me all the legal ways of leaving the county. Hold on, I'm going through all my ChatGPT that I did this morning. I was like, how do we take over the fairgrounds with eminent domain?
0: Wisconsin, Virginia, Utah, Texas, all over Texas, man. South Carolina, Pennsylvania, New York, Ohio, New Jersey, Montana, Nevada, Missouri, Maryland, Kentucky, Illinois, Georgia, Florida. I'm going backwards if you can't tell. San Francisco, California is all over. Berkeley, okay. Fresno, Gilroy, Arkansas, Alaska. So half our states are already participating.
1: Okay, I'll tell you something. This is easy. Americans love a lot of, especially like the liberals, progressives, or whatever the hell, they love protesting against these type of things. And I'm on that side. I just say let's take it to next step so we don't have to be wasting our time protesting.
0: I don't think this is a liberal issue like the no kings and stuff like that. I think this
1: No, I'm
0: is
1: just saying there's already that army.
0: I think this is a common sense issue.
1: No,
0: right?
1: About this. There's already that army that does that, like go and burn Teslas and all this, but now you're going to actually have conservatives and all this coming aboard and how about this? Vallejoans hate noise past 10. Okay, just ask Dino Basta how that going, huh?
0: Well, then let's put it in Dino's new place. What the hell?
1: It's not big enough. We need two miles.
0: Let him take the rap.
1: All right, so here's the pros. I did this with ChatGPT. What's the pros and cons? Pros, a lot of it's temporary, okay, by the way. Construction jobs.
0: What?
1: No, look, here's the pros. Look, there's really not that much. We don't really benefit. We won't benefit from this at all. Not even the jobs. They're going to sell us. That's how screwed up this is that they're trying to sell. Okay, how about this? There is so much evidence throughout the United States that these data centers are clunky, old, it takes up too much space, that now they have to come to you and present it with this bull crap. Before, there was like, it's going to create jobs and all this stuff, blah, blah, blah, and then they find out it doesn't. You know who makes all the money? The gas companies. You know, because guess what? You know that place, you know, folks are over there. Oh, Elon Musk, he has a data center in Tennessee and it's causing all this asthma because he has like 200 generators that are the size of 53-foot trailers keeping this thing going. So, hey, how about this? You know how much money that cost in diesel and all that shit? You think Elon Musk really wants to be using all of that money? A guy, by the way, who didn't advertise Tesla, because he says that would add to the cost. You think he really wants to be spending all of this millions and millions of dollars in diesel fuel to be able to run this damn thing? That's what's motivating him to say we got to take it to outer space, because he's already watching the projects in the water. And you can already tell that's going to fail. But at least China's there. So anyways...
0: In this case, it's Global Stack who's going to make the money. It's not.
1: Yeah, yeah. No, nobody. There's absolutely zero benefit, because there's proof in the pudding. They've already been putting these data centers up, and there's plenty of videos of dystopia. Hey, listen, folks. This is what I'm trying to tell you. You want to stay in this damn dystopia where they keep trying to sell you data centers? What's next? A landfill? They're like, hey, look. Why not constant? They'd be better off coming and saying, hey. We'll just make this a permanent landfill where we say, hey, instead of dumping it on the streets, just dump it right here in the middle. We'd be better off. They'd be better off selling us that way and then making a data center. But I'm just saying, though, that's how bad these data centers are, that they're trying these angles to get in there and slither their way in there. And the fact that Solano County even entertains it is more of a reason why I want to be part of Napa County.
0: Well, I would encourage some of our local organizations. For example, Air Issues is citizens of Vallejo, citizens that are monitoring.
1: Ken Suits, I hope you're listening.
0: I'm not. Yeah, well, that's Ken. That's Air. That's, well, actually, Air is an issue. But then Don Osborne, what's the group he's with? The environmental.
1: I was going to say Danny Osborne and then
0: no,
1: the chick?
0: No.
1: Osborne's?
0: Don Osborne. Anyway, we need to get started. You know, for example, when Orsum happened, you know,
2: it's your birthday.
0: the Sierra Club got involved and kind of led the charge to try to, you know,
2: I'm just
0: stop
2: listening.
0: It. You know, and that makes me, I'm going to find out what the Sierra Club's doing right now about this. Because, you know, they have a list of attorneys, national attorneys. This is what's amazing about Sierra Club. This
1: problem solved. All I got to do is call Ken, get some Wi-Fi, put it over there, put one of his sensors over there right next to the fairgrounds, which are already monitor that there's a high concentration of air quality difference because of the freeway and all that. And then that just adds in more that now all you got to do is take Ken Suits as their technology, go put it already by another data center, monitor that and there. But Ken, I'm telling you, the thing's already going to be defeated. The thing is,
0: agreed.
1: I'm on the side of we're going to come together. Let's finish it.
0: Correct, but it's not going to be defeated unless we do come together.
1: I know,
0: we get people
1: How about this? I'm on board. I'm going to be making my campaign. How about this?
0: I'm going to reach out to the Sierra
1: Check
0: Club.
1: Check this out. I'm against. I seen Paula Conley Paula Conley.
0: Oh.
1: The great Paula. The always opinionated and never too scared to.
0: Thank you for that. Very much opinionated.
1: And we'll take all of the repercussions. She's definitely a warrior of the First Amendment. If you're going to say if there's a quality that we can all agree on, she does definitely exercises her First Amendment, and I appreciate the criticism and anything. But me and her, she got crazy on me because I was for California forever because I was only for the jobs part.
0: She's a little rough around
1: but
0: the edges.
1: At the ground, but when you look at it in the grander schemes, we can't trust these corporations. No, we can't trust the centralization of our food. That area needs to be agriculture. We need to keep things local, and we need to go back to food. That's the way I look at that. So I'm against California for based on that. But then to sell my soul for money, it's jobs, but temporary jobs. 40 years worth of jobs building that place. Okay, maybe that might be an investment. Okay, but I'm 70% against it because I need food. I eat. We all eat. I need meat and all that. And we need to eliminate fuel. You already see anything goes that we're too fragile here when it comes to fuel costs. And when you're having stuff shipped in from Mexico, you got to pay the cartels. You got to pay the truckers. You got to pay the customs. You got to pay the big rigs to bring it up here. And then
2: the people.
1: Then you got to pay the companies and all this stuff. Okay, it's getting too expensive. And this is why, folks. Everything's failing us when it comes to the centralization and the socialization for the corporations. People won't realize we are living in socialism before the corporations. They own everything. Okay, so I mean, just like I said, why we're not protesting PG&E and these they have a private monopoly on California's resources. We own PG&E. But we allow this government so much damn power, and we don't put them in check, and we allow them too much leeway that they go and they make decisions like
0: we,
1: this.
0: We the people did not allow them
1: You're right.
0: the power, by the way.
1: You're right. We didn't, because I don't vote, because I don't believe in this system at all.
0: Well, no, it's not just that.
1: I don't believe in this system at all.
0: No, it's bigger than that. We the people did not allow them the power. But we the people can beat down
1: The
0: data center concept.
1: Hey, Vallejo.
0: Because it's not just about food. It's about an overall environmental justice impact. It's all about the negative impacts. Air, land, water, electricity, all of that. And it's already been beaten down in some areas. Okay, if you follow it, you'll read about it.
1: Well, how about this?
0: If you don't follow it, you should.
1: How about this? You're in the... What are you talking about? They're going to, if they wanted to...
0: I'm talking to your listeners.
1: No, I'm just saying, though, Sassoon already butted up with the corporatocracy.
0: That's California forever. That's not a...
1: No. But now...
0: So did Rio Vista.
1: What happened? Rio Vista. What happens if they're like, hey, we own this land, and we're going to put a data center there? And imagine the fight there, because now, do you think Solano County is going to take California forever to the superior court to defeat that and all this? They've already made the deal. They slithered
0: no,
1: in.
0: No, the county hasn't made the deal. So here's what's going
1: on. No, I'm just saying
0: so,
1: you already had billionaires slither in on Solano County.
0: That's Jan Schrammick. Yeah, go ahead.
1: I'm not finger pointing. I'm just saying I'm the guy in the stands watching the football game, and I just watched the quarterback fumble the ball and not even try to pick the ball up, and he was like, And then the coach didn't even pull him out and put the other quarterback. Like, I'm just watching this football game of both teams somehow keep every play they fumble the ball. And I'm like, this game sucks. If somebody could just hold on to the ball, they would win. You know, it's like, and then I'm forced to watch this. And that's all I am. I'm just watching the game, and I'm not criticizing. I'm not pointing fingers, but I'm just saying the way you just showed me made me even more sad that they're trying to slither in. And that's all I'm saying. The Solano County has already lit the oligarchs, the kings, and the rulers. They've already made friends with them. And now those friends are saying, "Well, what about that? What about that fairgrounds over there?" And they're like, "Let me see. We'll float it."
0: I don't think the county's made friends at all.
1: They already did.
0: The Sassoon City. I live in Sassoon City. Okay,
1: California. We call you California forever now.
0: I am in unincorporated. Okay,
1: You're in unincorporated.
0: I live in the Sassoon
1: but California
0: Marsh.
1: Forever.
0: But I'm going to tell you this: the Sassoon City residents are fighting the issue. California Forever is just nothing but a sneaky ploy that no one can trust because they started out as California Forever, then they realized the huge negativity of the general public. They didn't let it go to a vote. Now they call it the East Bay Plan. Well, then no one liked that either. So then they're like, okay, we're going to build this shipping port in Davenport. And then no one liked that. So now they're like, well, the rumor is they want to sneak in a data center. California Forever, they sued our farmers. You know, they're gone.
1: Based on all that, does that sound like a good Yelp review for the county? Yeah, that's all I'm not trying to
0: I don't
1: be.
0: Think the county has endorsed California Forever. I think Sassoon City has and Rio Vista has because of all this. Because those two cities can annex land and they can allow California Forever. So that's what this is about. I don't think the county has jurisdiction over this. So, I live in the marsh. I got work to do. I have to take care of my property, a bunch of other stuff. I can't follow everything, but I'm pretty sure the county cannot shut this down.
1: I'll take that back. I apologize being wrong. One out of 10 is cool. One out of 10 is... Being wrong of 10 times is all right.
0: I was wrong in 1964 once. I agree, Dave. Okay? You're fine.
1: All right, let me take a picture of this. Today I was wrong.
2: He was wrong once, but he found out he was mistaken.
1: Hey, my bad. You know what? I was like complaining about the chicken. They're like, no, chicken was brought in from Cisco. I'm sorry, my bad. I didn't know. Okay. All right, but let me relax and calm down, Wally George.
0: Right.
1: Remember Wally George?
0: No.
1: I remember
0: George of the Jungle, but I don't remember
1: Wally George.
0: George
1: was like the original Jerry, like Richard, like where he had a talk show. He was white haired dude, and he'd be like, "Get off of my show!" Like Wally George. Oh my God, dude, this
0: no idea.
1: That's back in the Disney.
0: I might Google him though.
1: But he'd be all Robert Downey Jr. Is that one better? You guys remember Robert Downey Jr.?
0: Absolutely, absolutely.
1: Okay. Relax, Robert Downey Jr.
0: Me?
1: No, me, myself.
0: Oh, okay.
1: Because I get all passionate about reporting on
0: dystopia.
1: Yeah,
0: you do,
1: I'm tired of dystopia.
0: But facts are important, too. Yeah.
1: I apologize to anybody that is tied to the place that I live to that's in charge because I have not experienced any part of what utopia looks like. I've experienced it in other cities. But I definitely know what dystopia looks like. I never thought I've seen so many black men's butt cheeks, but I've seen about three varieties of different men that are all drugged out. I've seen naked black guys. I've seen naked white guys. I seen a nice, sweet, older... sweet, older Argentina lady, whatever, because it's cherry... month for us or whatever.
0: What gym do you go to?
1: Check this out. Check this out. She goes and eats cherries and then I've seen this before. They eat the cherries and just throw them on the ground in our store. And I'm like, and I tell him, I'm so mad. That to me is a cultural assassin, a cultural terrorist when someone just gets their trash and just throws it on the ground unconsciously.
2: Right in front of you. Right
1: and I'm going to tell you, that's what I'm going to tell. Like, if people ask my opinion about this data center and a casino, set up a big, huge palace, to steal people's money. That's not what I want. That's not the kind of tourism. That's not the kind of visitors I want.
0: And there's no financially economic impact from that either.
1: No, there is. It hurts people.
0: Correct. Well, no, the city doesn't gain much from that.
1: No, the community, it hurts. I don't want to be... I thought about it.
0: It's a social justice negative impact.
1: Yeah, I don't want to have anybody... You come to Vallejo, I want you to have a great memory, not a memory of you losing all your money, but you got to watch a show.
0: Yeah, I drive to Cache Creek to do that.
1: I'm not even into gambling, dude. If they want to open a big, huge place to get drunk and high and on mushrooms and all that, I'm for it, okay? A really big, huge center for food, a mall there or something... Something that generates people that go there that want to have a good time, not go over there and go home and lose all. Like I have a friend, my friend Eamon, that owns M&M. I hope he's okay with me saying this, but he said the worst thing that he sees is the gambling. He's seen people lose their houses, their families, and everything to it. And I don't want to. Come on, they're doing that in an ugly ass old. Oh no, I shouldn't say it, but an old liquor store. Okay, can you imagine having this grand castle for you to with all these lights and you're like, whoa, like for you to lose all your money. I don't want that around my city. I don't want no damn data center around this city. I want this city to be a huge Disneyland. Just you go anywhere in Vallejo, you're like, wow, that was like you have Wonderland area, then you have space, whatever, you know how they have the different areas in Disneyland.
2: Yeah.
1: That's how Vallejo needs to operate. In each district, there's a whole different...
2: And we have it. It could be like that.
1: It has to be like it.
2: So it will be like that. That's what you're saying.
1: Let me take a quick break, because this is...
2: What time is it?
1: It's 11:40. I knew this show was going to go by quick, because it's such a crazy topic.
2: Yeah.
1: So anyways, folks, like I said, take what I'm saying with a grain of salt. Or take my opinion. Maybe,
2: yeah.
1: Maybe take my opinion... Maybe it might change.
2: Coffee's expensive now.
1: Take my opinion and maybe it might change the world. Or take my opinion with the dollar and you won't even get a cup of coffee at 7-Eleven.
2: No. Not at Starbucks, that's for sure.
1: Oh, yeah. So, all right, we're going to take a little break and come on back and finish up the show. And I'm glad you're joining us. That's a good topic. And all, you know, the message, all I'm saying is we're going to all band together. I'm going to make my own little campaign to... against this data center, but also we need the fairgrounds. We need to figure out how to start utilizing that thing. This isn't cool. I'm tired of stagnation. And so let's make this thing a plus. Let's come together and let's figure out how to get that place operational so no one can come in anymore and be like, hey, let's put a data center. Hey, let's put a landfill there. Hey, let's put the homeless there. No, let's put something there and like start building on the damn thing. And if they want to sell us on making it a dang emergency center, and they say we're going to build big stadiums, and the idea is that because those stadiums are operational and all that stuff, weekend and all that, that you have a great staff that would be able to manage it, and then so when the emergency people show up, they could all they could focus on is keeping people alive, fixing them, keeping the food and all that, and that's a great way to be prepared. I'm cool with that. I'm totally cool with that. Do it. But then you're going to slither in, and this way, better do it in someone else's city, brother.
2: Yeah.
1: Hey, my philosophy is not here. Somewhere else is better.
0: Not in my backyard.
1: No, hey, look, this is why you need to embrace people like Elon Musk and then not Warren Buffett.
2: Have music in my front.
1: Yeah, hey, ask Warren Buffett. What he thinks. I bet you he has a stock in this global tech. But meanwhile, Elon Musk is like, hey, I don't want to see Vallejo have a stupid, clunky data center. He's like, I already have one, and it's wreaking havoc on people. And he said the best place to put it is up in space. And how about this? Well, then how about this, Elon Musk? Why don't you make that tech center and school and all that on the fairgrounds? And we offer now schooling and all that on how to build AI centers and how they work. And all this stuff, now, how about that? That becomes now a skill. But how about that? When we come back, I'm going to ask the guys, what happens if we said, let's take it next, fine. We don't want it to be a data center. We want that to be a area where it offers skills and abilities.
0: Trade schools.
1: And we get Elon Musk over here to put a trade school that teaches us how to put a data center in space.
3: Wow.
1: Damn, son! This is why you listen to the I'm Alive show. Goofball talk radio that produces solutions. All right, you're listening to OzCat Radio. We'll be back.

0: yet, but Sioux City got a lot of feedback.
1: All right.
2: From that.
1: Correct. Too much shows going. Yeah, this conversation about... I just sit on the side, I just suggest this. My real opinion, I'm already past, this data center's not going to be here. Wrong city. Take it to Antioch. You got a better chance out there. but where I come in as a Vallejoan and someone that's trying to be an influence in the community, and I would say, let's partner up, team up, and let's take this sucker to the maximum and figure out what we're going to put there in the fairgrounds so we don't have this conversation no more. And we have to get crazy. We got to get Malcolm X, civil rights, 60s, I mean, crazy, where we go and like block off City Hall. Like, we got to get crazy. I mean, I'm tired of the stagnation. I'm tired of this bull BS of, hey, the Mare Island Bridge now is delayed because there's some, we got to put some hawk or some chicken or duck ahead of our innovation. I mean, our inconvenience. I'm just tired of this, dude. I'm on team human first. And what's best for humans is going to be best for the environment. If we absolutely look to take care of our own environment, we'll take care of everybody else's environment. But we keep allowing these corporations to take advantage of our fragile system. That's the problem, folks. I mean, this is a whole entire system problem. This is America. America's for sale. Okay? So me and we were talking offline before we left. How about we partner with someone that's trying to build data centers, and we be part of the innovation of humanity in trying to figure out the most greatest way to be able to advance as a culture with staying safe with the environment, and also partner with other trade schools. We can offer you if you want to learn the next level of humanity, fine, but also the way down if you want to get your class A.
3: I'm a big fan of trade schools, Dave. I think it's a lot shorter course than a four-year college education. It's a hugely less expensive cost to do. And you can go to work right away.
4: Yeah,
3: a plumber, a welder, an elevator operator, electrician, whatever. You can go to college for 4 years and get out and be employed for 2 years. This.
1: And no matter what, when you're trained hands-on how to do stuff, it translates easily into other things. Okay? And right. And also, we had interviews with like trade schools, like the Mitchells, and they were saying, I come from trades, and I'll just tell you, when you're in construction, especially back in the Disney, when you have cords and all that, you have to be really organized because, one, you don't want to be losing your tools. You right off the bat, before you even leave, you're going over the plan. Look, this is a construction life. Before you leave, you're having breakfast and going over the plans of what you're doing to design the designs, your architectural drafts, whatever the hell. And then you're going over what supplies you need to put in the truck, or you do it the night before. So I'm just saying, this is my grandpa's routines that we had. So I'm just saying that there's so much that goes to being a hands-on trade that it translates into your own personal life, different than someone that sits in an office all day. And I'm just saying, hey, I'm sorry, folks.
3: And you're absolutely right, Dave. I spent my life in construction as a professional type gypsum wallboard application and paneling engineer. If you don't know what that is, contact me and I'll tell you. Having said that, that carries over to I've been with the VWA for 21 years. I'm basically the strategic coordinator. I pick up all the supplies. I take them out there. I bring them back. I get rid of the trash. And construction kind of organized me to be able to do that. You're absolutely right. A trade school, I think we have trade schools in Benicia, if I'm not mistaken.
1: Who cares about Benicia? I'm just kidding. No, how about this? And this is why I get upset with all the higher-ups, county, city, state, whatever. Vallejo, for 141 years, was a trade school mecca with a shipyard. Why would you try to change us? Why don't you stick to what Vallejo... Why don't you stick to something that already proved...
3: Because the Navy left. We were sucking on that teat.
4: No. Let's make it a shipyard again.
1: This is where someone steps back and says, that shipyard brought a lot of talent. You ever think why Vallejo is so culturally diverse when it comes to talent? You know what I mean? And so why did that happen? It's because for 141 years, the naval base, Mare Island, was sucking up at least America's talent, was coming here to work. And then they were having kids. And then because that family was working at the Mare Island, they had money to be able to give that, buy a kid a guitar, buy that kid a paint set, buy that kid Play-Doh, buy that kid this, buy that kid that, take, oh, and then because it was such a family structure, because, you know, you get that from the military, is like a family structure, and it makes it easier for when you get a family to have a structure to go by, right? Okay, and so now you have a family thing going on, and you got people making money from the shipyard, and now the city provides things to do, and there's money to toss around. So, I mean, so anyways, that's where we got away from the Vallejo traditions. All it takes is just going back and finding our naval base. The experience-based economy, tourism, hospitality. What am I missing out? Tourism, hospitality, and there's one more. Entertainment, whatever.
3: I don't think the Navy was involved in tourism.
1: Oh, no.
3: They had money. We sucked off their teat.
1: They did. No.
3: And when they left, we didn't know what to do.
1: No, but Vallejo did have it. They had Discovery Kingdom where you can go over there. You can go over there and pet a giraffe. Remember when they had giraffes and stuff?
3: I don't want to talk about DK. If you go on the internet right now and you look at Discovery Kingdom, it says Sacramento, San Francisco. Where's Vallejo at?
1: Okay, hold on. Okay, let's say this. Mare Island operated as Vallejo's tourism, meaning bringing the people here, and then the people would go into Vallejo and spend their money. So we need to bring something that brings people here. Like Mare Island brought people here. Then at that time, Vallejo offered the experience to Mare Island. So right now, we need to figure out as a city, how do we bring people here? A data center doesn't do it. Absolutely, it doesn't at all. There's only short-term gain, and that's the construction and all of that crap. After that, there's not. There's absolutely no gain. And so, so right now, as we're working on this right now, is Vallejo's economy, which is AI proof, is festivals, concerts. You come to Vallejo, you get an experience. And for the past month, congratulations, guys, you've come to Bambino's, or you've come to the corner of Sacramento and Georgia, and from 5 to 8 this last Friday, you were able to get a little music concert. You got to see a radio show, and they went and eat in Bambino's. They're like, wow, that was kind of cool. I went down to the corner of Georgia and Sacramento, went to the local establishment, and I got to see a little show. And so this Friday, because we were on the corner of Bambino's, you got to see a show outside and inside. Wow, can you imagine every establishment in the downtown having an outside show and an inside show? And people come to Vallejo, and they're like, what an experience.
3: I saw a comment in Facebook this morning, and it was someone from the downtown Vallejo Art Walk group, and they...
1: Can you imagine every establishment in the downtown having an outside show and an inside show, and people come to Vallejo

0: football, and there's some. Even when I was like, I'm so serious about it, I'm stopping drinking because this is an exuberant feeling thinking about going on tour, taking OzCat, this whole experience that we've created in the on the downtown,
1: taking
0: and
1: it
0: showing
1: to the
0: San
1: city.
0: Francisco it, show and going once a month, going to different downtowns, and letting people know about Vallejo, and at the same time coming back here. And people like looking at us like we're Christopher Columbus or whatever for, and we're gonna go over to other cities and conquer them. I'm just like, all we need is about 50 more performers.
1: But they're trying to beat down Christopher Columbus.
0: No. I want to take
1: a different metaphor.
0: No, please. Not at all. I want to be just like Christopher Columbus. I want to float over to these other cities that don't know nothing about
1: anything. And you're gonna take them over.
0: Yeah,
1: and,
0: no.
1: And,
0: right, I'm gonna write back to Vallejo.
1: And you won't go off the edge of the earth.
0: No. Listen. I'm gonna do just like Christopher Columbus.
1: We're woke today, Dave.
0: Did you hear? Okay.
1: Columbus
0: no, have you seen
1: is
0: his?
1: Not a
0: no.
1: hero anymore.
0: No, I've read his dialogue, his diary when he landed in whatever hell. He's like, man, these people are great, and they have gold.
1: He'll
0: he's
1: believe
0: like,
1: anything.
0: He's like, send me
1: and
0: about,
1: they taste good.
0: No. He's like, send me about 200 more troops. I'll take them over. Well, I'm gonna take the same logic. I'm gonna go over to these other cities. Downtowns with all of the Vallejo, the Nina, which is the party bus. I'm gonna take the Turca later. That's gonna be
1: the
0: our
1: Turca later.
0: Yeah, we're gonna be taking our ships over to these
1: gotta
0: other.
1: Gotta take the Turca later.
0: We're gonna go over to these other foreign. Yeah. We're gonna go to these other foreign downtowns, and I'm gonna write back and says, all I need is about 50 more performers, and we'll take this downtown.
1: All
0: over.
1: You need is
0: okay,
1: love.
0: 50 more Vallejo performers, and we'll take this whole city
1: you
0: over.
1: You might want to have some fentanyl available too.
0: I didn't say downtown White Slough.
1: That's all been taken.
0: I know, you're right.
1: That's
0: I should be thinking
1: taken.
0: About downtown White Slough. You think there's a downtown White
1: think
0: Slough?
1: Think locally, Dave. I mean,
0: hey,
1: locally.
0: I'm sure they
1: need
0: think locally. You know what? I did think about throwing a little event for the homeless over there in that area.
1: And I'm sorry, ladies and gentlemen, we're having technical difficulties. Please stand by.
0: Yeah, I did. I'm not kidding you. I was
1: really?
0: Yeah, when I was, yeah, you know, but, you know, fire hazards, all that stuff. How am I going to get electricity? And they'll be like, goofball, we have solar panels. You know, so. Anyways,
1: just gotta fly a kite. That's all.
0: Man, this topic wore me out. I'll
1: well, I'm
0: tell
1: glad
0: you.
1: To hear it.
0: Yeah, this was like brain exercise.
1: Yeah, you've been doing. Yeah, it's your birthday though. You enjoy yourself.
0: Hey, everybody!
1: Happy birthday today.
0: Pull up your shirts when you sing this.
1: Happy birthday today. He's smiling over there. Happy birthday today. No.
2: The caveman.
1: Oh, the caveman.
2: Radio. We've had a good time.
1: Fire one up, buddy.
0: Yeah. You guys are the best.
2: 47 forever.
0: All I got to say is, if you got something to criticize or negative about Vallejo, not, I just think you probably ain't. You're not getting out there and hanging out with the people that live here. This is like for me. It's like living in a permanent Burning Man.
1: Oh, and since you said that, I believe you put a shout out for next Friday night. You offered for folks to come if they have a beef to come downtown. No. Is that what you did?
0: No, what it is next Friday is I'm offering an invite from 6 to 7 for the candidates that are running for District 2.
1: Oh, for the candidates. Okay.
0: And 5 to come on down and just answer two questions. How important is business in your district? And as a council member, what would you do to increase it?
2: Bring it.
0: And that's just so fitting that we're now saying in that district, they're talking or talking about bringing a data center. I get it. Okay, on the empathetic side, I get it. People, we're desperate right now to put anything in this city for us to start growing. And I'm going to leave you with this. This Friday on the sidewalk, some kid came out of the AA across the street, and he was sitting there. He listens to OzCat Radio. Shout out to you. Arnold. I believe his name was Arnold. And he asked, hey, hire me. And I said, no, what are you good at? And he says, I make jewelry, grills, and all this stuff. And I go, set up.
2: You could
0: set up a booth right here, but I can't do it. Ask you that because, you see, there's no foot traffic. So right there, a kid. So that right now he has the ability to be able to create something, but if we had foot traffic, he would have a job. Take it over, DJ Loot.
1: I want to challenge you, Dave, next Friday then, not this coming, next Friday, invite the public to come and share their beef.
0: Oh, yeah, we're working on that. Right. I'm just trying to stay sober, okay?
2: That's a job.
0: That's an everyday thing. Yeah. All right, everybody, DJ Loot's coming on up. Later, Gators.
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1: 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And then I have a guest in the second half of each show. Today's guests are Dios Negasi and Ominous. 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Outside of that, we can jump straight to the first triple shot, which is always by the very versatile Siren.

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1: That was Gimme More featuring Van B, Got It Going On featuring Shaughnessy, and Lock It, all by Siren. 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Dios Negasi and Ominous are the guests in the second half of today. Let's go ahead and get to this next triple shot.

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3: Hi, I'm John Vargas, and I'm a singer-songwriter. My love for the bossa nova started as a young child, where I recall Jobim's Girl from Ipanema was playing on all of the radio stations. It was everywhere. In my 20s, I found an independent radio station that was playing classic Brazilian bossa nova. It was pure delight discovering the songs of the most popular bossa nova artists from the 1950s and 60s. In 2013, my son David and I began composing our own bossa nova songs for release on our 510 Jazz albums and singles. I read a superb book from author Rui Castro, which tells the story of the bossa nova founders, like Antonio Carlos Jobim, Vinicius de Moraes, Elis Regina, Roberto Menescal, and so many others. Their songs tell stories of the simple pleasures in life, like sun, sand, and sea. These songs possess such exquisite musicality, with an air of elegance and simplicity. Amid these legendary musicians is João Gilberto. He started singing popular songs in the early 50s and then spent several years experimenting with his guitar, developing that classic bossa nova sound. In 2019, we decided to release an album entirely comprised of this sound. We dedicate this album to the pioneers of the world's most beautiful musical genre, the bossa nova.
4: Hello, I'm David Vargas, also known as D-Varg from all the 510 Jazz albums. I'm a rapper, a songwriter, and a music engineer. I've listened to bossa nova as far back as I can remember. Memories from my childhood come to mind as my father John would sing and listen to Antonio Carlos Jobim tunes. What's striking to me is how my journey has come full circle. It's really been a blessing from God to work on bossa nova originals with my father, John Vargas, my family members, and of course, all the stellar musicians who breathe musical life into our lyrics and melodies. From acoustic nylon to the electric guitar, flute, strings, keys, vibes, drums, sax, and percussion, all nicely intertwined, creatively working together. Not to mention the singers who constantly inspire and champion bossa nova with us, each musician adding their own flair and style. This is bossa nova, how it should be, and this is our album, this is your album, a musical representation.

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1: That was the Bossa Nova by 510 Jazz featuring John Vargas and D. Varg, Stormy Blues by Vivian Lee, and Postlude by Ryan Lavalette. 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I'll mention it on the show so folks can check your music out and then send something for me to play. All right, today's guests in the second half are Dios Negasi and Ominous. Let's get to the next triple shot.

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1: All right, you don't scare me, dude. That was Self-Inflicted by Shallow Point, When the Bulls Come Running by Arden Park Roots, and Dreamer by Day 4. 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

and I post a weekly question. What was the most expensive meal you've ever eaten? Also, look for Break Time with DJ Luke. 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Like and share the page and check out the content. That's for my video series of interviews I do that go on YouTube and cable TV in the Sacramento area. All right, let's get to this next cripple shot.

0: This is Yoda. Tuned into Happy Hour with DJ Lutua. The Force flows through this episode. Own that you must.
1: 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So you can get a page in there, let him know I sent you, or you can reach directly out to me to go ahead and push securing that. 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And, of course, DJLoot.biz. Don't forget that one. Okay, let's get into this mainstream favorites triple show.

0: Yo, this is Take Digital, and you're now rocking with DJ Luke. 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
1: Previous guest, yes. I haven't talked to Tech in a while. Got to find him in VR sometime soon. That was my mainstream favorites, Triple Shot, Brand New Man by Brooks and Dunn, Burning Bridges by Slaughter, and This DJ by Warren G. This is, of course, Happy Hour with DJ Loot at OzCat Radio, KZCT 89.5 FM. And this is episode 296, almost to 300. All right, before the guests come on today, we have this segment right here. And now the news from 25 years ago, highlighting the best, quirkiest, and funniest news stories. Right here on Happy Hour with DJ Loot. Okay, so July 13th, I have to set that right away because I always look around for the stupid date. Now, this is the Ma Loot Memorial Nostalgia segment. Stuff 25 years ago, most of it is stuff from 25 years ago. See if folks remember any of that, or if you're under 25 years old, hey, maybe you heard of it. Gas was $1.47 average for the year. Minimum wage was $5.15 in the year 2001. Wow. Billboard charts this week in 2001. Topping everything was Songs in A Minor by Alicia Keys. Blues was Sweet Tea by Buddy Guy. R&B was You Remind Me by Usher. Reggae, One Love, The Best of Bob Marley and the Wailers. Country album, I'm Already There by Lone Star. Adult Contemporary, Thank You by Dido. Rap is still My Baby by Lil Romeo. And rock, Castaway. Castaway? Why was that? I must have done my notes wrong there. Oh, I see what I did. I accidentally copy-pasted something. No, Rock I Know is It's Been a While by Stained. Sometimes when I'm doing these notes, I'll erase something and try to paste over something. Castaway was the movie from last time. Anyway, moving on. VHS sales were topped by Coyote Ugly, and DVD was Crouching Tiger, Hidden Dragon. Let's see. National Days. Now, this is July 13th every year. This isn't just 2001. Let's see. It's Rock Day. That's actual rocks, not rock music. Beef Tallow Day, National Embrace Your Geekiness Day. Now that's always fun. Beans and Franks and Delaware Day. Beans and Franks, not a huge fan, but I'll eat them. So 25 years ago on this date, Harrison Ford turned 58. MF Doom turned 30. Ken Jeong, 31. Patrick Stewart, 60. Cheech Marin turned 54. Robert Forster, he was the vacuum salesman in Breaking Bad that would new identity people and all that. He turned 60. And Michael Mando, who was Nacho from Better Call Saul, turned 19. Number one book, Leap of Faith by Danielle Steele. Number one movie, The Score. Number one TV show, Who Wants to Be a Millionaire? One of my favorites. And number one video game, Gran Turismo 3. A couple quick news blips, and then we're going to bring today's guest on. According to the annual report on estimated accidents in the home from Britain's Department of Trade and Industry and detailed in a June issue of New Scientist, 36 people were sent to the hospital for injuries associated with teapot covers, about 165 for injuries from placemats. Okay, I can see that. Well, no, those are floor mats. You slip. How do you get injured from a placemat? About 330 from toilet paper holsters and about 13,000 from vegetables. Well, choking on them. However, sponge-related accidents fell from 996 the previous year to 787, and only 329 injuries from meat cleavers were reported. Yeah, just stay away from all those things if you're British, I guess. And finally, in some city that starts with the letter D, France, a 62-year-old woman identified only as Janine gave birth to a boy in May after in vitro fertilization. She is not the oldest woman to give birth. Oh, this gets wild. But she is the oldest to give birth using sperm from her own brother. The two hid the brother's identity from doctors so they could qualify to receive their 80-year-old mother's estate, which would have gone to others if the siblings had been childless. The couple also had a backup plan with the brother's sperm being used to produce a daughter with a California woman, and both children now live with the siblings. Oh, boy. Was that British? Oh, France. Okay. The British hurt themselves, and the French just do that stuff. Okay. Well, that does it for this segment. All right, we have special guests here on Happy Hour today. Go ahead and introduce yourselves to the Happy Hour listeners.
2: What up? It's the one and only Dios Negasi, Reagan Ever Records. I'm going to send a bit of timber music.
1: All right. And I have to give special thanks to Eris of UBO Entertainment. I always shout her out because she's been sending me a lot of folks to come on and talk about their music and whatever else. So shout out to her.
2: Definitely. Salute to Eris.
1: Of course. Now, Dios, I knew you were coming on, and you are an artist. You're a producer. You engineer as well. You're involved in a lot of the aspects of the music, and you're from the L.A. area, correct?
2: Yes, sir.
1: That's originally, like, what part of that area?
2: I grew up in South Central in the J's.
1: All right. I'm not really familiar at all, except I have some artists in the Compton area that I worked with years ago. But, I'm very unfamiliar. But I probably will learn a little bit more by chatting with you tonight. Talk about your formative years. Like, how did the area that you grew up in, you probably had some influences, people doing music that you were tuned into. Who were they and how did they directly influence you artistically?
2: My older brother and my older sister was bringing me the music they was getting, you know what I'm saying? So I'm like 12 years removed, you know what I'm saying, as far as age from my oldest sibling. So they was already on it. And, I was just following their lead or whatever. As I got older, shout out to AC Alone, Mike and I, and the whole Freestyle Fellowship. They're from our area, so they would be around. And then to see somebody or see people, a group of guys from our same area that's doing music and having an impact, that was definitely inspiration, you know what I'm saying? Like people that I could see physically versus just what I was hearing and, you know, how it came out to be. But those guys were the visual charge for me. Like,
1: what was the time frame? When were you starting to take hold of what you were seeing and hearing and thinking you wanted to do it yourself?
2: I was probably like, I was probably about 9 years old when I first really got a understanding of the reactions. That's what it was. Like, you know what I'm saying? Like, so my sister was rhyming. I took her rhyme. And I memorized it. So, you know what I'm saying? I memorized it good. There was something going on at school. I spit it. People liked it. And it was like, well, you got another one? And I was like, yeah, nah, not right now.
1: Okay.
2: You know what I'm saying?
1: Right.
2: You can only say the same verse so many times. And that's what started me actually writing. You know what I'm saying? Just the reaction off of it and the feeling that it gave me. I felt like Duncan MacLeod, if you will, when he got the quickening.
1: So you were starting to write some stuff, but you have a history of freestyle and doing like cyphers as well, or?
2: Yeah, we used to do, so that's like later in life, you know, after I was cultivating my talent to a skill, I got up with Grip and the Seven Chemists. So they used to do this thing called Cypher Nights over in the Whittier area. And it was all just freestyle battling all night. You know what I'm saying? So that's kind of where I got into that toe-to-toe. I was writing songs or whatever I was writing. You know what I'm saying? I was writing music. But when I got with them, that's what got me into the battle mode and just freestyle attacking people like that.
1: Now, something I wanted to have you talk about, of course, is my audience is primarily NorCal, especially Bay and Sac, like I just mentioned. There's always been some kind of productive relationship between NorCal and SoCal. I mean, the West Coast has a sound, and then you have these little sub-sounds, like your Bay hyphy stuff for a while, and then that mob-type stuff, and then that gangster L.A. stuff. And so with all of that, there's still a NorCal and a SoCal sound, and I like when there's a great relationship there. How do you feel that relationship is like right now, and what's your role or place in it? Like, what are you trying to do for Cali or for both ends?
2: You know what? I came at it in a different direction. I went to the Mecca first. I went to the Mecca, and you know what I'm saying, which is, you know, New York.
1: Yep.
2: So I went over there. I wanted to, I kind of want to do something different. You know, they say you can't really grow in your own backyard. You got to go somewhere else.
1: True.
2: And then come back. So I want to do it that way. But yeah, I definitely have big plans. You know what I'm saying? To do West Coast. We got a West Coast album in the works, low key, but I want to take that time. I was just explaining to somebody, I was explaining to Drew Drickett out of Cleveland. Shout out to the Federation. I did. I stunned. I only wear my white tee once. Rest in peace, my brother George. They used to be with us in Alhambra, California. Rest in peace. What's my man's name? Bob Hernandez. So Young World was the production group, but we spent like at least like a week with the Federation and them. They wild dudes, love them all, man.
1: Yeah, I've been around. I think I met, not worked with Goldie a couple of times, but mm-hmm. haven't had a chance to actually work with him. But see, I work with a lot of big name, quote, big name artists, of course. But yeah, I've been able to rub shoulders with a lot like Goldie and some other folks that I haven't actually worked with through all my artists. It's funny, how many, was it 6 degrees of separation of whatever? I think it's even less in the music industry. I think. I think you're only like 2 phone calls away from anybody at any time.
2: Once you kind of get past a certain level, you find out it's pretty much like high school.
1: Right.
2: Whether it's New York, whether it's Atlanta, you know what I'm saying, West Coast down, it's a small group. It seems like it's 1,000 people, but it's not really that many. You know what I mean?
1: No. So, as far as I haven't been paying much attention, or as much attention as I should, to the sound down in the L.A. area. What's L.A. doing right now? Because I'm locked into all my 90s stuff when it comes to L.A. area.
2: Man, I'm gonna just say L.A. is booming. Like, it never really stopped. You know what I'm saying?
1: Oh, no,
2: L.A.
1: no.
2: never stopped, even from back in the day. Like I'm saying, with Good Life, Project Blowed, and all of that, it always stayed there. Then you went on. Like I'm saying, the Chemist was doing their thing, but you're saying not on a major level. You're just saying like MCs in the streets. You always had to a shout out to the Licks, the Alcoholics, man. Feel the Ag and them, the Barbershop MCs, Exhibit. You know what I'm saying? You always had that MC. It was still there amongst everything else. You know what I mean?
1: Right, right.
2: That was kind of. Getting a lot of the hype. Rest in peace, Saphir, Razzcast, of course.
1: Love Razzcast.
2: You know what I'm saying? Shout out to the battlers, Geechee Gotti, Daylight, you know what I'm saying? So it's there. It's just not on the big screen like that all the time.
1: No.
2: So it's happening. Shout out to Grassroots. Grassroots, they throw events almost every other week type of thing for like MCs, the you know what I'm saying? The cats that really want to chop it up.
1: Talk about Reagan Era Records. Now, you started that because you call it, was it Total Creative Sovereignty? So how do you describe what that is, and what actually was a catalyst for that? Let's hear it.
2: Well, yeah, after a point, man, you know, when you get to a certain age in life, you know what I'm saying? It's like you kind of stop wanting to answer to people. You know what I mean? Like, you move out to your parents' house because you get tired of them talking, you got to do this, you go get your own home,
1: mm-hmm.
2: you know? You get your own things. And that was, like, the motivation of it. You know, shout out to everybody I work with, you know what I'm saying? We are actually linking back up, as it is later in life, but I wanted to do my own thing. I got my own equipment on studio and all of that, and then the guys that's, you know, my cousin, shout out to Halo and Skrillz, Diverse, and of course but Big Kirk, Lefty, the whole squad, we just I don't know, like, you know what I'm saying, like, nobody really wanted to be doing the new dances, you know what I'm saying, like, the things that the kids was doing, yeah, other people was doing to try to stay relevant. We didn't really care about that. We already low-key established. We got homes and cars, sending kids to college and all this other stuff. We're actually grown men, but we still love to do music. How can we do that without sacrificing what we believe in, for the most part? You know what I mean?
1: Yeah.
2: So, us being our age group, 89 is the cutoff. We was like, man, we don't have to pretend to be like these guys to be cool. We from the era that really is cool. Where it was, you know what I'm saying? We already established, you know what I'm saying? The Reagan era is responsible for the golden era.
1: Yeah.
2: You know what I'm saying? So,
1: of course.
2: We already up, man. And that was it. That was the motivation, just to have something that we can belong to with grays in our beards. You know what I'm saying? With gray hair, like a brother like yourself. You know what I'm saying? Like, we don't gotta go paint your hair red and yellow and your nails and all of that funny stuff. Nah, we just get busy, man.
1: And when was that actually established? Reagan Era Records.
2: We started putting the framework together around late 2020. We started putting the framework together. The first album didn't come out until 2023.
1: Oh, yep. 3 years ago.
2: Which was the Black House. It was up here somewhere. Shout out to Drip Show for the artwork. They do the covers and everything for it.
1: How many total projects are out, officially out already on there?
2: So that's a good question. So me, what I consider Reagan is what I produce.
1: Okay.
2: You know what I'm saying? If I don't make all the beats, or, you know what I'm saying, 97% of the beats, I don't consider that like a real Reagan project like that.
1: I got you.
2: I mean?
1: All right.
2: So, out of the Reagans, we got the Black House, we got Reagan Odo Seclorum, Black Violin 1, Black Violin 2 now. I did three solos, Da Vinci Third Plus, Lasorda, and Kevlar Cathedral. There is the album, shout out to Too Nasty, it's called Dope on Foreign Land. He produced that entire album. So that, and he's out in the UK. So, I mean, again, we on the internet is worldwide, but
1: oh, yeah.
2: That was kind of set to be that thing, you know, just like a UK type of thing. And there's another, my brother, this is my big bro, man, Messiah Madness, salute to him. Messiah Madness, Tone Folks, we did Iron Angelus. Iron Angelus is a crazy album. And a lot of the Reagans is on there too. You know what I'm saying? But again, that's it. I think if you do the production, it's your album for the
1: right,
2: most part.
1: Right. Well, I put out compilations all the time where I have to make the beat, mix, and master everything. So it's kind of my resume or my presentation of what I do. And I just find a bunch of artists and they do the songs to them. So, yeah, I can totally relate to something being under an umbrella name, or with me, my DJ Loot name is attached to these Cali Fire volume. I just finished 16. But, yeah, all my
2: nice
1: beats.
2: Hey, congratulations, brother.
1: Oh, yeah. It's something I started doing in, I think, 2009. I was like, I want to present a bunch of artists, but I want people to hear my beats, because I make beats in, I can't think of a genre or even a mixture of genres that I haven't done yet. So it's a way for me to maybe gain some clients for my studio and showcase artists. So it's like, okay, I'm in Cali. People are spitting some fire. Some Cali Fire. There you go. I put out a lot of stuff over the years, but it's nice to be able to have that kind of theme. So everything under your label is, you've got to produce it. It's something, once folks realize that, they're going to be like, well, I like what you did this time. I can't wait to hear what he has next.
2: I get it. So, yeah, when you ask that, at this point, with my production, we got 7 albums.
1: Yeah,
2: we got 7 albums. From 2023 to 2026, it's 7 albums out that I produced. And
1: yes,
2: then we got Iron Angelus with Tone Folks. And we got Dope on Foreign Land with Too Nasty from the Drodians. Shout out to the Drodians.
1: Getting back to your relationship with, or like tapping into and going out to the East Coast. So traditionally different sounds, especially in the early roots of both coasts. It's like you got a boom bap thing, you got this California bounce kind of thing, and then again, then you have the different areas again, hyphy and more kind of gangsta stuff. So, how do you, as a producer, I guess also as an artist, like lyrically, whatever, how do you blend those two and make sure that it's something that both regions are going to love?
2: And you know, like you, I don't really know. You know, I mean, you don't know. I just, at this point, again, like I'm saying, in life, it's later in life right now. You know what I'm saying? For me and the squad that I run with, so you know, we kind of just do what we want to do. Not what we want to do.
1: Okay,
2: but
1: right.
2: What appeals to us?
1: Okay, yes.
2: So hold on. Let me get this. You got it. I grew up off the RZA. You know what I'm saying? Yeah. I moved to RZA production. I grew up off of Just Blaze production. You know what I'm saying? I grew up like that. So I'm already in the, regardless, shout out to Battle Cat and Andre and all the incredible producers on the West. But my ear was kind of always drawn to those soul samples. You know what I'm saying?
1: Right.
2: I find it funny. You know, this is a while back, but Kanye was saying he invented the sped up sample. No, he didn't. The first sped up sample I heard, it came out of Wu-Tang somewhere. You know what I'm saying? Like,
1: all right.
2: But I just like those kind of beats. I like that. And that's really what attracts me. That attracted me to hip hop, you know what I'm saying, to start with. So later in the years, after, you know what I mean, navigating the currents, when I can control the boat and the destination of it, I want to take it back to the origins of what really inspired me as a kid to do this. So that's the sound that I choose to really put the energy behind right now.
1: Gotcha. So you were going to say as well?
2: Well, yeah. His story's totally different from mine.
3: So I'm from Cleveland. I'm from Cleveland. I'm not from over here.
1: Gotcha. Yeah.
3: It's a little different. When we met, when he's talking about the East Coast and all that, in the beginning, it's like, yo, why the hell he sound like he's from the East Coast?
2: To you, though?
3: Yeah, to me. Because I'm from Cleveland. I'm a different place. So for me, it's like, when I met him, I was like, yo, it's dope to meet somebody that can actually have bars and actually talk about something. And he had bars, right? I don't give a, you know, his bars are stupid. His bars are dumb. I think he's whack. I think this man is whack. His nose is stupid and he's whack. But at the end of the day, it's like it's dope to meet somebody. For me to come from placing from Cleveland, coming back to the West Coast, and for him to sound like let me rephrase that. Not that he sounds the East Coast, but he's dope. His bars is crazy, right? So you can't take nothing from him, right? So we're sitting here listening to his bars, like, yo, this dude's dope. But his music is different. You know what I mean? So when I'm sitting here and listening to his music and doing this, it's like, yo, that's like, yeah, he's whack, but he's dope.
2: Are you finished, man?
3: Shut the fuck up.
1: Hey, careful, FM. I'll edit that.
3: I'm sorry. But at the end of the day, knowing that he has bar work compared to me listening to people in Cleveland, New York to LA, I was like, hey, was dope. I was like, yo, who is this guy? You know what I mean?
1: Right.
3: So at the end of the day, that's why we got over. I say, yo, who is this guy?
2: We actually got along because we have a lot more similarities.
3: I'm not, other
2: than music, you know what I'm saying? Like,
3: I don't want to cuss. I'm not trying to cuss.
2: Well, shut your mouth then. Put a sock in it like you just sucked it.
3: I'm not going to cuss today. So, again, it was dope. There's us meeting each other. It was something that almost supposed to happen. To deal with getting together and with Chris. Shout out to Chris and all these guys, and for us to meet each other, it was dope. It was something that was supposed to happen. Like, there's nothing else I can say about it. It's like we're supposed to do that. Well, for Grit, shout out to Grit.
2: Right.
3: He's one of the reasons why we met. And what's his name? The breakdancer.
2: If you're trying to figure out, like, he is the guy, right? Like, he is Chamber Music. Chamber Music is an establishment where we go to record, right? Like, when I met him, like, we was cool, boom, we started. And then we took it from our regular spot to his spot.
1: Okay.
2: So now when we started working on Black Violin 1, I mean, it wasn't like a worker. I was just in there letting off some steam. He came in, he heard the potential in it. He said, look, well, let's turn that into an album. Let's go ahead and do this. I'm going to grab a couple features and put them on there, and let's see what it sounds like. Don't just put it out. I wanted to put it out the next day, not even mix the master. He said, hold on.
1: Right.
2: As he does, I take him back seat. I said, all right, well, go ahead, man. It wasn't nothing I was planning on doing. So as it started to pan out, it started to sound great. Boom, he came in with the RJ Payne feature. I said, wow,
3: hey, yo, crazy. Shout out to RJ Payne.
2: Shout out to RJ. So, you know what I'm saying? Fast forward, on the second, the Black Violin 2, he like, man, this one got to be better than the first one. So he goes out and he negotiates and he does whatever he does. He comes back with the feature. So that's why he is a monumental part of this Black Violin series. You know what I'm saying? Chamber Music, Ominous. Without him, again, like, I'm not trying to say this to downplay nothing, because what he did was incredible. You know what I'm saying? And it makes everything that much more greater. But it's like 12 of us. We never really set out for the Reagan era. We didn't set out to go after features. Our thing was, if you listen to our first albums, everything, like, my first album, we just banging. Like, we not worried about it. It's too many of us to go get a feature because, you know, the homies right down the street.
1: Yeah.
2: When Om came, Om said, why take the stairs? We can go and do it this way. So, but that's why he's such a monumental piece in what's happening now.
1: I dig it. Let's go ahead and hit him with a song. Which one do we want to play first?
2: Man, you might as well jump out. You got to give them the God's Wallaby Clarks, man.
1: God's Wallaby Clarks. That is Dios Negasi and Ghostface Killah.
2: Wait, though. You got to say the Hall of Famer. The Rock Hall of Fame, whatever. The Hall of Fame.
1: Hall of Fame Ghostface Killah. Gotcha. Yes.
2: Yes, sir.
1: Anything you want to say about this track? Is it one of your favorites from the project? Any interesting story about this track?
2: Again, thanks. I want to say thank you, Om. He's an idiot otherwise, but he made a good move on this. So thank you, Ominous. Ghostface, man, he's always been one of my favorite MCs since the kid. You know what I'm saying? Since I was like, when they first came out, you know what I'm saying? I was a child. And I grew up and I couldn't imagine this. I couldn't imagine it happening. You know what I'm saying?
3: Me neither.
2: It's like imagine you a cornerback growing up and you get to play alongside Deion Sanders.
1: Right.
2: You know what I'm saying? Like so that's what this is like for me. And I not only that, I produced the beat for it. So yeah, man. This is a big moment for Chamber Music, Reagan Era Records, for me, Dios Negasi personally, and for Ominous. This is a monumental moment.
1: Go ahead and mute your microphone on your end. This is God's Wallaby Clarks right here on Happy Hour with DJ Loot. Let's get into this track.
4: 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It's a

0: Black Valley too.
1: I'm Tony Soprano. You're tuned in Happy Hour with DJ Lou. You better not change your fucking station either.
2: All right, we are back. Let me turn these speakers down. I'm digging that. Right. Unmuted. There we go. So I want to get into a little bit of a common ground kind of thing. Me being a beat composer slash producer, engineer, all the studio stuff. I've been doing it for years. I use Reason. I had some beat machines back in the day. I've never used any of the machine stuff or any of the... Why am I brain farting right now? The MPCs, that's what I was looking to say. But you've been heavily into the Machine MK2, is it?
3: Yeah, I mean, again, like, that's not like... shout out to Asterix, Loops, Lozo, George and James. Man, all of the producers I came up under, Grip. These dudes, MPC masters. Lex, shout out to Lex. Lex is the guy who had the machine, and he put me on the machine. But yeah, I don't think the machine is looked at as, you know, like a serious production tool. Again, I didn't set out to be a producer. It just kind of happened out of necessity. You know what I'm saying?
2: Now, something I'm always curious about, and maybe everyone's approach is different, maybe your approach with each beat is different. I tend to start with the melodies or the chords and do drums after. Like, is that... A lot of folks kind of maybe do an even balance of that. Like, do you have something you sit down and you try to set in place? Like, maybe you can some of the drums and then build off of that? And
3: I've done a few. I kind of alternate here or there. It's not like, you know what I'm saying? Like, it depends on what kind of style of music I'm trying to do for the most part. But if I do the drums first, for me, that's like, you can easily just find something like just a chop. You know what I mean? Like,
2: right.
3: And you just place random things in there until it makes sense. But me regularly, man, I haven't had time to do it in a minute, but I would usually just come in and listen to oldies, man, like, but not regular oldies, like the obscure, and just sit there for like an hour and try to pull out, you know, 3 or 4. But mind you, I might be listening to like 100 records.
2: Right, okay.
3: For me, it was like a meditational type of thing. You know, relaxing, getting away from the world, just getting into these old songs and just feeling like what they was on, number one. And then just the idea that these guys didn't have number one songs. You know what I'm saying? So a lot of the music that you hear me sampling or chopping up, it's from groups that never made it. You know what I'm saying?
2: Yeah. Go ahead.
3: Go ahead.
2: I like finding obscure stuff because everyone's heard 100 different versions of XYZ song. If you come with something that you can chop up and make sound nice, but they're having to try to figure out what... They're going to be like really hooked on that song trying to figure out what you sampled.
3: Yeah.
2: I think it's a good strategy in some ways.
3: I get a kick out of that. You know what I'm saying? I love it. Like, shout out to Kreese Khaki, man. That's my uncle. And he put me on the samples. Oh, he put me on the old school music way early. Like, he was the king of it. And now when he comes through, I get to bless him. You know what I'm saying? I get like, yo, peep this. You never heard this before. And, you know what I'm saying? We can chill for hours just listening to music. That's just... That was always been a thing in our family, you know, from rest in peace, my pops, rest in peace, my grandpops, Leroy Overstreet. It was always music, you know what I'm saying? It was something playing in the house. Over top of everything else, I'm talking, the worst things you can think about going on in the house, it was the background, it was the OJs playing or something, you know what I mean?
2: Anything really interesting or super obscure, something that you've sampled that was like, That's what you use to make that? Like, I've done some TV show themes and some of the weirdest stuff. I actually flipped a beat into a really nice, flipped a song into a really nice, what became the title track for an R&B singer's album. And the basis of it was the Reading Rainbow theme. I'll have to let you hear it sometime. What it became.
3: Yeah, no, definitely.
0: For you to do something like that, that's a no. For you to take that, I'm sorry.
2: No, I've sampled. Go ahead.
0: For you to flip that, that Reading Rainbow, that's crazy. Like, it takes somebody really that can hear the sounds behind it to actually put that together, because that's hard to do. But
2: I grabbed that.
0: I
2: want to
0: hear it.
2: That little sound that comes in. That little thing, and I incorporated that into just some other smooth stuff that I kind of started, and I blended that, chopped up the voice on it, and man,
0: a lot of people don't even know what it is. My bad. I'm almost cussed again, but for you to take that and flip it, that's dope.
2: Yeah,
0: a lot of people can't do that.
2: I'm gonna have to. I'll link y'all to it when we get off of here. I'll off
3: the head. I can't think of anything like. You know, I off the TV. I went on the TV show kick for a minute. I did something off of Benson. You know what I mean? But like nothing that's ever gonna really come out. Like, you know what I'm saying? Just goofing around with different things. But again, when you hear the albums, man, like these joints right here on the wall, right here. Reagan Odo Secor on the Black House. When you go through and you listen to them, it's not really a record that you heard before. If you get into the Black Violins, like, I feel like it might be like three or four out of the seven albums that's out. They can tell you the sample, you know, immediately and woo-woo, but it's probably like two songs out of those seven albums.
2: What a
3: I try to just go somewhere else with it. You know what I mean?
2: So, how do you feel over time, your lyrical and your delivery, what you do vocally in your music? What do you feel some of your growth has been?
3: Just go somewhere else with it. You know what I mean?
2: So, how do you feel over time, your lyrical and your delivery, what you do vocally in your music? What do you feel some of your growth has been, your biggest growth?

0: Does he sound like a kindergartner or what?
1: Can I finish my sentence?
0: Go ahead, man.
1: Yeah, nobody cared about his verses. His voice is
0: that C on your hat stands for childish.
1: Excuse me. I'm trying to do this right now. So his voice, so I won't cuss. I don't want to cuss. So his voice is,
0: without even talking about it, folks.
1: No, but your voice is dumb.
0: Your voice sounds like a
1: status capacity. You sound like a nasal. Anyways, he's nasally. Nobody wants to nasal him. Nobody wants to talk to this guy. We don't like his voice, and including California. We don't want to talk to him to California. They call him the whole California.
0: All right.
1: I'm not done.
0: You're finished. So look. I put a lot of time in early. I put a lot of time in early on with being extra lyrical. When I went to Germany again, like, that was a life-altering experience on a multiple levels. You know what
2: I was going to ask about that, too, so I'm glad you're mentioning that. The Germany aspect, so Army.
0: Not only did we get deployed, you know what I'm saying, we shooting up things and blowing up stuff. That was crazy, but just the people that I got with over there. Shout out to Dre, 6 Mil, Blast, Bumpy Johnson, Bogey Espinoza, the whole squad over there. Anyhow, the rap thing was different. And I had to figure that out. And I applied that. I put 10,000 hours in before I graduated out of high school type. So the lyrics was already there. I get over there, I had to learn swing and style with it. Boom, when I get back, I got back with my man, Swangio One, Asterix, Firehouse Music. I got back with them, started cultivating it a little bit more. And then I had a slew of different management. And, you know, these are older cats. So they telling me, I'm learning different things. I'm scooping up different games. So what it was, when you say that, like, the final growth piece for me was being able to be open, to be emotional. You know what I mean?
2: Okay.
0: Talk about my personal opinion about things. Again, it's not a ton of records that I have out right now because I'm doing something. I'm doing something in this moment. Since 2023, I'm spinning something. But I actually mastered my pen past the degree that I'm showing. You know what I'm saying? And real artists, it's about expressing internally. It's expressing the feelings that you have. You know what I'm saying? It's about really painting whatever it is, if it's happiness, if it's it, and making that feeling exist in the listener, but it's coming from you. So I have that. I just haven't exhibited exactly yet. So, but that's, to me, that's the best part that I learned, is to attach emotions to the words.
2: That possibly could be one of the toughest things to do, depending on the person.
0: It takes years and years. What you calling people? You gotta have a therapy. You gotta go to therapy, man. You gotta learn how to talk about your problems.
2: What about the track LA Universe? Let's jump to that
0: LA
2: now.
0: Universe, that's produced by Grip. That's produced by Grip right there.
2: So speak on your relationship with Grip. I wanted to kind of segue into that before we play another song, especially with that track. I mean, your history with the Seven Chemist and Grand Official and all that. So just hit on that for a little bit, and then we'll play the second song.
0: So I'm going to say this. Like, I've always been blessed to have some form of a counterpart. You know what I'm saying? Like, it's like a yin and a yang. If I can do this, it's always somebody. I've been blessed to have somebody in my presence to tell me, don't go too far over there.

0: You know what I mean? Like, to kind of bring me back. Is that in the present. Is that in the present. Yo, you getting lost over there. Stay, bring it back.
1: Okay.
0: He centers me. You know what I'm saying? He keeps me centered. Before you know what I'm saying? We go back, da-da-da-da. But early on, it was Grip. Grip was the first... No, Mario Sueño was the first producer that made me a beat. Da-da-da-da-da. That was the first time I was actually rapping. Off of some shit that somebody... I'll go off of something that somebody made for me.
1: Okay.
0: Grip is the one that put me in the battles. So he brought out another part of me. You know what I'm saying? I didn't know. I'm like, yo, you want me to battle this dude? And this dude is dope, right? Like, it's the dude that's really dope. He like, man, get him. Get in there. Kill me. I didn't know that I had it. I didn't know that I could do it. It took somebody else. It took him to bring it out of me. You know what I'm saying? To put me in that situation. You know what I'm saying? And it's so funny, fast forward, he's doing the same thing. Like, we would just have a conversation, not pertaining to nothing. You know, there ain't no projects going on. He just say, man, hey, who you think is super ill that you can't really... I'm like, man, I'll give him a few names. And the next few days, he hit me back and say, I got him. But... in my mind, I'm like, yo, I just told you I'm trying to... I can't... But him and Grip, they put me in the ring with these guys, bro.
1: Right,
0: and
1: right.
0: I can't help but be thankful for that, though. You know what I'm saying? Because I wouldn't have did it myself. I would have just played it cool. Like, even if I knew I had the capability or if I didn't, I still would have been doing something. I wouldn't have went that route on my own. You know what I'm saying?
1: Let's go ahead and have you pick the next song that we play. We already did that one. Let's see.
0: You gotta be a fan of Griselda, right? Griselda Records?
1: I suppose.
0: Wow.
1: Okay. There's a lot of stuff
0: that's how we play it. Huh? You play a hardball out here. That's crazy.
2: I don't like the meat.
0: Hey, man. Y'all bugging. Hey,
2: I don't like the meat.
0: They help bring everything back, bro. Salute to them, man. Salute to Griselda, BSF, Drumwork. Salute to all of them. They help bring it back too, and on a high note, though. I'm not saying like they nigga.
2: It's so much Jenkins.
0: No, wait a minute. Hold on.
2: It's free Jenkins.
0: We've been doing the underground music, bro, since forever. Nobody said it at a high place like they did since like Wu-Tang. You know what I mean?
1: Right.
0: Nobody said it. Y'all gotta retract those statements, man.
2: Yeah, DMX is in the building.
0: I'm talking about Brazil.
2: Oh, fuck him. I don't like
0: how many cursing against
2: him. How about that? Jingle Bells, Jingle Bells.
0: Nah, this is good. Look, man.
2: DMX. I love
0: DMX. Not for nothing.
2: I love DMX.
0: It wasn't at the level that it is now until they did it, bro. It was quiet. The scene was quiet for years.
2: Yeah, you're right. You're 100% right. The bring back.
0: Am I lying? Am I lying, brother?
1: No.
0: The scene was kind of on a major level. And it didn't help. Don't get me wrong. They're on.
2: To bring underground back.
0: They are shady. Yeah. They are shady. So when you listen, I'm a hip hop head. I got Sirius FM. I'm listening to Sirius FM. It's on there all the time, and I'm like, yo, what is this? I've never heard this before, right? You know what I'm saying? Like, I'm used to Liquid Swords or some jizz or something coming on. Who are these guys? Yeah, like, that's crazy. Like, it sounds like something we doing. You know what I mean? But, like, I would have never... When I just talked to you earlier, off camera, I was like, yo... We doing this record, we not thinking it's about to go to FM or radio. You know what I mean? Like, it's not even designed for that. These guys, they brought the sound back on a high level. You know what I mean? Where was everybody? Look, where was... I'm going to say this. Where was Freddie Gibbs before Griselda opened up the doors?
2: Yeah, Method Man. Yeah, Method.
0: No, this is a serious question.
2: I'm seriously talking.
0: You talking about Method Man? This Method Man has been with Wu Tang for years ago. Did he just get here tonight?
2: Yep, and a radio flight.
0: This guy hatched out of an egg. Okay, look. So, I'm trying to really figure something out. I want to figure something out. I'm not saying these guys are the end all be all, but I'm just saying that they did something and they took the underground music to a higher level than what it was at.
1: Right, yeah.
0: Can we agree with that?
1: Yeah.
0: And at the end of the day, they had to, again, it came across as something that was independent, but when you got Eminem and Jay-Z companies backing your projects, I don't know. I just think they did something incredible, and it's not going to work for everybody. Everybody's not going to win because nobody has a setup like that. It's a 10 and an ace in poker. Everybody's not going to come out with the 10 right. and with a Jay-Z and an Eminem and doing underground music the way they do it. You know what I mean? But anyhow, it did give hope and inspiration to a lot of people. You know what I'm saying?
1: Yeah. Yep. Yeah, agreed. So which track we're going to hit them with? Let's see. We hitting them with Only God Can Save You?
0: Word, featuring Conway.
1: So let's hit them with that. Going to play this track called Only God Can Save You right here on Happy Hour with DJ Luke. Go ahead and mute your microphone on your end. Then we'll come back out and do this segment talking about Black Violin 2. I want to have you speak on that for a few minutes, and then we'll do the segment called This or That. So go ahead and mute on your end.

0: Morgan Freeman, and you are listening to Happy Hour with DJ Loot.
1: All right, let's bring back where? Oh, there it is. There's a Zoom meeting. Now I can see you again. Are you still? It doesn't look like you're unmuted yet. There we go. Got him.
2: Hold up. I'm on. Give me 1 second. I'm trying to do something. I'm trying to get this this thing in here. It ain't charging. Don't charge. I don't think it's.
1: Oh, there you are.
2: Oh, there you go. There you go.
1: Yeah.
2: We up. We back.
1: Y'all are back. Well, you didn't really go anywhere. So
2: nah,
1: you just stayed in place.
2: Actually, we went a little crazy, if you will.
1: Talk about Black Violin 2.
2: Man, go ahead. You take the and control your vocabulary, could you?
1: Yes, ominous shall control the vocab.
3: All right, so
2: you got an F already. FCC.
1: Yes.
3: So, Black Violin 2. We never thought we was gonna do a Black Violin 2. Period.
1: Okay.
3: To be honest, we started on y'all doing some songs and stuff. It's like, yo, you know what? Let's just figure this out, and because you're doing this as a Black Violin 1, and then again, shout out to RJ Payne. He was the first one to. That we can actually, like, literally talk to, like, yo, what are you doing? Can we do a track with you and stuff? Like?
1: All right.
3: And then, yo, we be on.
2: Let me tap into this. RJ Payne is not somebody to be playing with. Do you know who RJ Payne is?
1: I do not.
2: Oh, my goodness. Yo, this dude is hands down one of the best MCs. You know what I'm saying? In the world, bro, like easily, hands down, one of the greats, bro, easily.
3: Yeah.
2: I don't know who's making these lists. Where they making these lists at? I don't even know if I've seen his name on it. RJ Payne is insanity.
3: Yeah, he's crazy.
2: I didn't want to do the record. I told him when he asked me. That's how ill this dude is. I was like, yeah, man, Before he didn't tell me that he had him. He was asking me, yo, who was this? I said, yeah, man, RJ be killing too much right now. I want to do something else. And he just pop up, wait. And I had no choice but to do the, you know what I'm saying? But yeah, he was somebody I wanted to avoid, you know what I mean?
3: And at the end of the day, with RJ Payne, it was crazy because at the end of the day we literally talked to this dude. You know what I mean? Like that's how much respect I have for him. Like we literally talked to him and he was like, yo, what do you wanna do? Blah blah blah blah blah blah. We talked. And then Black Violin 1 came out. Black Violin 1 came out and then again it wasn't supposed to be Black Violin. We were out of nowhere and then that's when Chris came with you and Chris came out with
2: the Rip Show Chris.
3: Yeah. And it came out with the covers. Yeah.
1: Okay.
3: So then it became a trilogy. So Black Violin came out with RJ and then RJ, I wanted him again on the second Black Violin on the second part, Black Violin 2, because for us to talk to this dude, he was that cool to be like, yo, that's cool. Let's do this again. Let's run it back. And he was dope about it. He was real respectful on it, and then we did it. And then at the end of the day, like, I'm like, yo, I'm talking to Joe, so I was like, yo, this guy. But when he said, yo, I can't. I don't want to mess with this guy. I don't want to play around with this guy. I just don't got time for these people.
2: Nah, and out of respect, though, it wasn't out of, you know, any other thing. It was just out of respect for his ability. You know what I'm saying? Like, some people, right. Like, it's going to... You can do what you do, but it's just like, yeah, it's gonna take me a little too much time away from what I need to be doing. I'm gonna be focusing more time on this. So that's what it was. But it's nothing but respect, man. Yeah. I'm gonna get into it. Again, the guys he came with for the features, and shout out to Young Z. I talked to Young Z personally. Salute to him. Hey, Young Z's a G. Always been one of my favorite MCs ever in the world. You know what I'm telling you? That nigga said, yo, my horse smacked cops like Jacques Gabor. off the Fugees album. You know what I'm saying? Like, but way before that, I always rock with Young Z. Young Z's one of my favorite guys. Blue, that's like, you know what I mean? That's like a brother of mine. We go way back. We go back to like 2001, 2002. Salute to him, man. Exile, they doing a lot of stuff, man. But salute. Me and Blue always been cool.
3: Who else did we get though, real quick?
2: Oh, Fredro. Yeah. That came through my brother. V-Love. Shout out to V-Love and the Soul Brothers. He plugged us up. We went over there to the session. And again, like, just being around a legend, like, Fredro was just mad. Now, like, it was a lot of information. You know what I'm saying? It was a lot of information, a lot of fine-tuning that was going on. Other than just music, yo. Just conversation and understanding different things. So, right. Salute to Fredro. Everybody that got down, but...
3: You know, even
2: this is the biggest. I'm gonna say it, right?
3: You still talking about it.
2: But it's not just because I'm on the album. It's not because it's our album or whatever it is. This year, underground wise, I haven't heard nothing. I haven't heard nothing coming close to.
1: Okay.
2: You know what I'm saying? I'm about to talk my whatever you want without saying the word, but I'm gonna talk my.
1: Right.
3: Talk it.
2: Ain't nobody put out nothing that's coming close to this, right?
3: It's still different.
2: It's legends on it.
1: And
2: the beats is once it's precise. And you said you downloaded the whole joint?
1: Yeah, in fact I was gonna say earlier, we're playing these four songs today, but the remainder songs I'm gonna play one a week on my show. So they're gonna get to hear it all.
2: Yeah, this is a serious album. It's serious business. Nobody you know that you don't know come out with an album with everybody that everybody know, and you know what I'm saying, put it out, and then, you know what I'm saying, and still put on a show. That's crazy. I don't know a lot of people that can rap with a ghost face.
1: Right.
2: I don't know a lot of. I'm not saying that, you know what I'm saying, that they can't get in the room with. I'm just saying that's going to line up. You can do a feature with anybody and get your boot smoked.
1: Right.
2: Why would you pay money or put yourself in that type of situation to get your boot smoked? That's not happening here. You know what I'm saying? You're seeing a young black Rocky Balboa on his way up.
1: And nice,
2: I'm just boxing, man. I'm just boxing my way to the top. You know what I'm saying? I'm shimmying through the competition. They gonna have to give me the feature on the next one to get back on their joint.
1: Right.
2: You know what I'm saying?
1: Yes.
2: That's the way you split. If you're not of the caliber. If you're not of the caliber, you shouldn't be doing songs with people of the caliber.
1: I see it happen all the time. Crazy. I see it happen to all little up and coming artists are like, I want to get a feature from XYZ person and blah, blah, blah. And what is this? Must be just that guy's song. They just fast forward to the big artist song or verse on him. But if you can have something as strong as your project.
2: Know, you listen to what you listen to.
1: Yeah.
2: Yeah, and again, it's still so. You know what we did when ultimately coming to the end, it was like, okay, we got six features on here. I said, we got six features? Okay, well, we got to do another six with no big features. We got to put the homies on six records. So we went, that's what we went in. We put the homies on six records. I think I threw one up, you know what I mean? Just in the studio, just to goof around. But at the end of the day, yeah, salute to everybody that's doing great music. But this one, this is a piece. This is a real piece, bro. Again, I'm not just saying it because I'm on it. This is something that everybody should have, though. If you a hip-hop collector, if you a purist, whatever they want to call it, if you of the culture, this is the first time and maybe the last time you will ever see something like this, where a underdog come through and hop on things and do his 1-2. You know what I'm saying? Like, it's about to go back to the old days when people ain't doing features no more.
1: Right.
2: You know what I'm saying?
1: The best days, they
2: gonna,
1: honestly.
2: They're going to charge you $25,000 or something like that. You know what I'm saying? Like,
1: yeah.
2: Because what's really happening is you messing with people's reputations.
1: Exactly.
2: There's no amount of money worth my reputation. But now imagine you get on a record and people was dancing on you. That not dancing on you. I'm not doing that. I'm doing it respectfully. If you listen to everything I'm doing, it's respectfully. But I'm just saying, you get the wrong guy and he out there cutting up. That's kind of crazy.
1: I want to hit him with, I think the next song should be Streetlights. I want to do this segment called This or That first. Speak on Streetlights. There is a visual for that, and then we'll do This or That, and we'll jump straight into the track. But talk about it since you're on the subject of the album itself.
2: So Streetlights is a record with just me and the homies again. Diverse, Skrillz. I feel like somebody else is on the hook.
1: Let me see. Let me look at
2: that. I think it's me on the hook. I'm tripping.
1: Yeah. Diverse and Skrillz. Okay, yeah.
2: Yeah, that's just a regular Reagan record. Like, you know what I mean? Like, you catch us on an off Tuesday, we go in the studio, that's just one of those type of joints. It was something that you said I wanted to grab on.
1: Okay.
2: It slipped my mind real fast, but that's a joint, no features. It just took me back to Black Violin 1. To have the same lineup, if you listen to that lineup, that same lineup is on Black Violin 1, I want to say on Hill Figure Summer. It's Skrillz and Diverse on that album. I mean, on that song as well. So we just wanted to repeat, see what our chemistry do.
1: All right.
2: But that video, that's what I want to say. Shout out to Matt 9. Yeah.
1: Talk about the visual on
2: Matt,
1: that.
2: Matt 9 had started goofing around with us. I ain't going to say he was goofing around. He started working, bro. He's doing his thing with the AI and all of that. And he hit me up. And I'm going to say the true story. Matt 9 hit me up. He said, man, what's up, man? I do the video. Woo, woo, woo. And I said, well, let me holler at Skrillz and Diverse, see what's up. I hit Diverse. Diverse said, man, why would you do an AI video? We can do the video in real life.
1: You're right.
2: Word. Right? So I talked to Skrillz. Skrillz like, man, yeah, I don't care either way, right? He's like, whatever. Skrillz is stupid. So at the end of the day, I was like, well, look, man, if you want to do something, just do my verse. Let's see what it looked like, and that's that. So it's not like a real video like that, you know what I'm saying? He just, shout out to Matt Nye. He put it together, he did it. And I mean, I like it, but it don't look like me, I don't think. I heard it look like several different people.
1: Hmm.
3: You can see him saving.
2: Have you seen it?
3: Nobody wants to see it.
1: I watched like the beginning of it while I was trying to grab the song from it, and then I had to actually go to your album as a list as a whole on on YouTube. I had to go where it was the actual full playlist to rip them all. So it's something I'm going to have to actually watch, and then of course I'll share it on my socials.
2: I intend to actually watch.
1: It
2: is. At the end of the day, man, I'm gonna say this, man. God has touched us, man. We blessed. We good. We already good. We do music because we love it, and you know what I'm saying. We finagle the bagel. However, if that come away, we get it. But at the end of the day, I'm gonna be doing this when I feel like. I'm gonna do it whenever. You know what I'm saying? I'm gonna do it whenever, it's in my heart. It's in my heart to do.
1: Let's do that video. I mean, shout out to Mike Nino, he did his thing, man. It's interesting, I don't think it looked like it. I'll have to judge that when I watch it. Let's do this segment that I do with all the guests, and it has
4: this, or you can get with that. You can get with this, or you can get with that. You can get with this, or you can get with that.
1: So this or that. Let me get the video screen back up. There we go. This or that. I have this list of two choice things, and y'all, both of y'all get involved, so do I. Just let my listeners and myself know which of the two you like over the other. Could be neither, could be both. You just are not allowed to throw in your own options. You got to work with what I give you. The first one, though, you have to have a definitive answer. Destination you'd move to permanently. You going to move to Argentina or New Zealand?
2: I like Argentina.
1: Argentina? All right. For me, honestly, it would be Argentina, so I'm still in the same hemisphere. But New Zealand's beautiful. That's where they make all those movies, the Lord of the Rings and all those. But I think there's...
2: I never seen no ladies from over there, though. Is that where Zellweger from? Is that where Zellweger's from?
1: No, she's from South Africa. Right?
2: Oh, where? I thought she was
1: from... Oh, no, that's Charlize Theron. Dang. I don't know where Zellweger or whatever. I don't know.
2: Yeah, she might be from... She might be from... what you just said.
1: New Zealand is where the Maori people are from, and there's that one actor, remember in Training Day, the main like Latino guy in the end, although I mean he's played by a Maori guy, but that guy's from there. He's part of that tribe there. The guy,
2: what the ladies look like over there,
1: I don't know, but we know what they look like in Argentina.
2: If you don't know, I don't care at all. Next question.
1: All good. If you're gonna dress up, do you prefer a bow tie or a regular tie? What are you rolling with?
2: A bow tie. Like that's like you talking like the kind like the Muslims, right?
1: No, the bow tie. No. If you're gonna dress up to go out, you gonna bow tie up, or you're gonna have one of the regular just necktie.
2: Yeah, you know what I'm saying? I mean, just on some, just keep the peace, and I don't want everybody to know what I'm thinking. I'm gonna just put on a regular joint. You know what I'm saying? I'm putting on a regular degular.
1: Same.
2: You know what I'm saying? I don't want everybody to know what I'm thinking. Yeah, sure, with the bow tie, that day, you know what I'm saying? They're gonna be like, yo, he watching extra. They already gonna watch me because they gonna watch me, but. With the bow tie, it's going to be a little bit more heavy.
1: Yeah, bow tie, I think, is a little more not 007. Did 007 and all them?
2: The bow tie, everybody know what that's about. You know what I'm saying?
1: If you're going to watch a movie by one of these two directors, Quentin Tarantino, Coen Brothers. Come on, Coen Brothers
2: Tarantino.
1: Had Fargo and all that stuff. They're comedy. Okay, yeah, Tarantino. Honestly, I agree.
2: Tarantino's my guy. I just seen a movie, though. I don't want to blow the spot, but Spielberg, man. Oh, you owe me my money. You owe me my money back. I ain't even going to discuss it. You owe me my money back, Spielberg. I had faith in you. I ain't seen you in a long time, and you came out with that, man. I want my money back, Spielberg. Shoot it.
1: Yeah.
2: Dios Negasi, man.
1: I like, I'm a Tarant. Pulp Fiction, the end of story.
2: Pulp Fiction.
1: All that.
2: My favorite movie. One of my favorite movies in the world, bro. I can watch this 77 times. Hateful Eight.
1: Love it. Love it. What about Reservoir Dogs, too?
2: Dialogue. People are like, it ain't nothing going on. The dialogue. If you listen to how people talk and the inflections and the voice and what they saying, like, that's ill to me. That dude who said Domingue Gang, that's where I got the title, you know what I'm saying, for the Young Z record. Because I just like the way that he said that. And he was tripping in that movie, bro. He was saying a lot of crazy things. I don't even know the actor's name exactly, but he's a crazy dude, man.
1: Let's see. Athlete. Well, you being an LA guy, Shaq or Kobe? I'm going to start off by saying me being a Kings fan.
2: Kobe, wait, no. My whole brain just went. I thought you said somebody else. I didn't even know you
1: Shaq
2: said
1: Kobe. And Kobe. Shaq or Kobe.
2: Nah, man, you got to go with Kobe. Kobe all the way, man. Kobe is drug show Kobe, man. Kobe.
1: Yeah, I'm a Kings fan, so no LA team for me, but Kobe, yeah. The way he patterned his game off of Jordan and that Mamba mentality, there are sometimes I kind of think he might have had, outskilled what Jordan could have done in certain situations. But no, Jordan's a GOAT. But anyway, yeah, Kobe for me. Although Shaq.
2: What I respect about Kobe is, you know what I'm saying, again, it's the regimen. You know what I'm saying? When other people would come and say he's in the gym when nobody's in the gym.
1: Yes.
2: And he's working. And that's me. Like, nobody's looking at me. I don't care nobody's looking at me. I'm still grinding. Like, I'm still putting in the time because it's going to be a moment when all eyes is on me. And the situation goes like this. I know nothing to luck, but when preparation and opportunity meet up, great things can happen.
1: Yes.
2: Imagine it's such. So anytime's my time, the father time, say my time's up. It's about being prepared and staying ready for that moment. That moment may come tomorrow. However it is, if you just stay prepared, stay on your A game, keep practicing, keep shooting your threes, whatever he was doing in there. That's what I'm doing in here. You know what I mean?
1: One more. Decade you would go back in time to visit for a full week. You want to go back for a full week in the 2000s or the 1970s?
2: Wow. Like, will my age change?
1: No, it's you now. It's you now. You just time machine. You just time machine back. You're you now, but you're hanging out in the 70s, checking out all whatever, or the 2000s, just to relive.
2: I'm still my age now.
1: You're you now. You just go back for a week.
2: Because it was a lot of things I wanted to whack-a-da-dagga-da. You know what I'm saying? I would have had to lower my number. But I'll probably go check out the 70s, man. I'll check out the 70s, see what they're doing. See what, the hair Ron and the smack and they ride around in Cadillacs. You know what I'm saying? I would like to check that out. See what I feel like I lived through it. My pops was from that era.
1: I want to do 70s because I was born in 77, and I want to go see the things I've seen in the pictures that my grandpa took. Oh, yeah. Grandpa raised me. So I want to actually be there like, okay, there's the house.
2: It was real, man, back then. It was real. When you call somebody a job turkey, you know what I'm saying? You had to really be a mic. You had to pull a razor out after that. You know what I'm saying?
1: I dig it. Yep. Oh, that is the timer giving us. We have that was actually good timing. Come on, shut up. Phone, watch, whatever. I want to hit this track. Let me get to songs. It is called Streetlights. We already talked about it, sir. You did. So let's play that and then come back out and spend a few minutes talking about what projects are in the works and your other endeavors you might be working on, all of that. But

0: We say, Jay, you better like the show, I'll punch you right in the f***ing mouth.
1: So we got a few minutes left. Go ahead and speak on any other projects in the works, maybe some other endeavors you're looking into outside of music, regarding the music, and of course where they can find everything related online.
2: Yo, so at Reagan Era Records, man, Dios Negasi, Google either one of them. We do got a website up. Nobody works with it. Everybody's doing everything else. But it's Reagan Era Records, Dios Negasi, and you got Chamber Music ENT is at the website as well.
3: Yeah, chambermusicent.cali.gmail.com.
2: That's it, man. So everything else we doing, man, it's some heavy things in the works right now. The response off of Black Violin 2, it got some things in motion for Black Violin 3. So
1: nice.
2: We
1: kind
2: of jumped on some things. We got that going. Shout out to OGLs, Infamous Mob and them. What else we doing? Grip. Me and Grip got an album. We got an album about to come out real soon. Shout out to Element. Me and Element, we got some stuff coming. I produce my boys, Lefty Barnes and Hurt. They got an album coming. I produce Diverse album. Diverse is coming. Skrill's sitting on two albums. I don't know what he's doing, but hopefully he figure it out sooner than later. Halo got something coming too. So Drew Drickett is when is Drew Drickett dropping?
3: Supposedly next month. Hey, he's straight out of Cleveland though, so it's different.
2: Yeah, so that's why I pointed to you.
3: Yeah,
2: for so you to answer that.
3: Stop playing. Well,
2: nigga, alright, man, look, I'm gonna talk to him later. But yeah, that's it right there, man. You know what I'm saying? We just keeping it moving. We do have a, it's gonna be the same type of thing between a Chamber Reagan Era Records collaborative, but we're gonna do a West Coast album. You know what I'm saying? We got some things in line up for that, for the big West Coast record.
1: I'm looking up. I don't believe I've followed Reagan Era yet. Official Reagan Era Records. Reagan Era Records.
2: Yes, that's
1: there
2: us.
1: We go. I'm following, and that's where I'm going to message you my email. As you put music out, always send to me. When the third project's out, bam, send it to me. I'll play a song a week.
2: Hey, man, listen here, brother. I appreciate you, man, for real.
3: Yo, we both appreciate
2: mad that. Love. Yeah, it's nothing. Whatever you need from me, you need drops. We got you, man. This is grassroots. Nobody controls us. Nobody's over us. Reagan Era Records, Chamber Music, we run ourselves. You know what I'm saying?
1: I do have to give my special thanks, of course. And that, of course, is to, where are you? There's the list. Special thanks, of course, go to Ozcat Radio, Siren, Dios Negasi, Ominous, Eris of UBOENT, RIP to Ma Loot, my mom, about 10 months ago now. She used to contribute some of the content for my nostalgia news segment I do before the guests. So, and also to Mrs. Loot, my wife. And also go to mixcloud.com/DJLoot916 for the archives. 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Right? Any last words?
2: Do I got a second to shout out the homies real quick?
1: Yeah, of course. Go for it. And
2: let me shout out the homies real quick.
1: Yep.
2: Let me get a shout out to Jerry Graham. Let me get a shout out to Messiah Madness. Let me give a shout out Blackface Rello, Crease Khaki, Diverse, Skrillz Dior, Lefty Bonds, Herc, The Terrible, you know what I'm saying? Halo the Los Angel, September 8th, Ike Berners, Drew Drickett, You didn't say ominous.
4: Brett. Yes. Dose. Freaky. Ominous is right here. He's an idiot. Yo.
1: All right. Two.
4: The Zodians. Zeke Ross, they Killer Ron and them. Yo. K-Born and the Mental Lab Cash, man. Funky Town Pros, V Love, Soul Brothers. It's a lot of people. I think that's it.
1: Give about 15-20 seconds about this track called Bust Back. We're gonna play that and be out of here.
4: What track is that? Oh, that's the Fredro's.
1: Yes, man. We're ending with that.
4: Shout out to Fredro Onyx, one of the legendary groups in hip hop. They got down with the Reagan era Records, Chamber Music, man. This is the outcome. Bust back. Don't ever let nobody hold you down, boy. Bust back.
1: All right. IG message you my email. Send me as much music as y'all want. And I'll send you that the link to that song where I sampled that TV show thing, the Rating Rainbow. You can check that out and just let me know what you think.
4: Yeah, I want to hear that.
1: All right.
4: LeVar Burton.
1: Yes. He's from SAC. Yeah. All right. Thanks for coming on. I'm going to go ahead and end the chat and play this track called Bust Back. See y'all next week.

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well in the Chelsea Hotel. You were talking so brave and so sweet, giving me head on the unmade bed while the limousine

that was called love for the workers in song probably still is for those of them left. Yeah, but you got away, didn't you, babe?